0: Joe DiGenova, an ally of President Trump, who was brought in to lead the Justice Department investigation into whether former law enforcement and intelligence officials conspired against President Trump, has resigned. Fox News has learned he lost the confidence of both the DOJ and the White House and had been effectively sidelined before his exit. A divided federal appeals court has ruled against ICE policy to detain migrants who've been living in the U.S. illegally for many years and refused them access to an immigration judge for conditional release. The court writing, mass detention of marginalized individuals without due process, harkens back to some of the darkest moments in our country's history. 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
0: Green Bay Packers running back Josh Jacobs has pled no contest to misdemeanor charges of battery and criminal damage to property stemming from a fight with his girlfriend in May, where she claimed he threw her to the ground. He must pay a $1,000 fine plus cover court costs under an agreement with prosecutors. The criminal damage charge can be dismissed in a year if he fulfills terms of an agreement, which includes staying out of trouble and avoiding the victim in the case. Today marks 1 year since Turning Point USA founder Charlie Kirk was assassinated while speaking at Utah Valley University.
4: Charlie Kirk was shot and killed September 10, 2025. He was later honored by world leaders and by President Trump in one of the largest private memorials ever for a private citizen, as Kirk's influence remains a year later one of the most powerful forces in American politics.
5: Not just America got such an incredible man that sacrificed so much for this country, but that young people had somebody that truly believed in them like nobody else did before.
4: TPUSA's Mikey McCoy, college chapters are reportedly up 64%, new high school chapters up 168% since Kirk's death at the age of just 31. Jeff Manasso, Fox News.
0: An American will definitely be in the finals at the U.S. Open.
6: Either Ben Shelton or Francis Tiafoe will become the first African-American man in the U.S. Open finals since Arthur Ashe back in 1972. Those two square off on center court at the stadium named after the legendary Ashe. In the other semi, men's top seed Alexander Zverev will face French Open winner Karen Khachanov. Both matches are Friday, and the men's final is set for Sunday afternoon. An American man hasn't won the U.S. Open since Andy Roddick in 2003.
0: Fox's Frank Lanza. Wall Street, the Dow lost 316. The Nasdaq minus 171. The S&P all 44. I'm Lisa Lucera. This is Fox News.
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8: From the Coco Weather Center, the Warrensburg forecast. Tonight, areas of fog, otherwise mostly cloudy. A low of 64. Tomorrow, areas of fog in the morning before 10 o'clock, and then gradually becoming sunny. High tomorrow near 84, a light south-southeasterly wind. Tomorrow night, mostly clear, a low around 66. Saturday, chance of showers and thunderstorms, mostly sunny though. A high near 86. Saturday night, chance of showers, partly cloudy. A low of 67 and partly sunny Sunday, high near 88.
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7: From the Coco Weather Center, the Warrensburg forecast tonight, areas of fog, otherwise mostly cloudy, a low of 64. Tomorrow, areas of fog in the morning before 10 o'clock, and then gradually becoming sunny. High tomorrow near 84, a light south-southeasterly wind. Tomorrow night, mostly clear, a low around 66. Saturday, chance of showers and thunderstorms, mostly sunny though. A high near 86. Saturday night, chance of showers, partly cloudy, a low of 67, and partly sunny Sunday, high near 88.
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6: From the Cocoa Weather Center, the Warrensburg forecast. Tonight, areas of fog, otherwise mostly cloudy. A low of 64. Tomorrow, areas of fog in the morning before 10 o'clock, and then gradually becoming sunny. High tomorrow near 84, a light south-southeasterly wind. Tomorrow night mostly clear, a low around 66. Saturday, chance of showers and thunderstorms, mostly sunny though. A high near 86. Saturday night, chance of showers, partly cloudy, a low of 67, and partly sunny Sunday, high near 88.
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1: This is the Fox News Alert, rallying the party faithful. I'm Lisa Lacera. Night two of the Republican midterm convention brings a former Democrat to the podium, Health Secretary Robert F. Kennedy Jr., who talked about the Democratic Party he grew up with.
2: My uncle ran on a platform of tax cuts, strong defense, and fighting communism. Does that sound familiar?
1: Kennedy says it's vastly different from the Democratic Party of today. Earlier, Texas Senator Ted Cruz blasted Democrats, accusing the party of being anti-American.
3: They hate Christians. They hate Jews. They hate capitalism. They hate the Constitution. And they hate America.
1: House Speaker Mike Johnson says Democrats are becoming extreme.
4: Right now, they have opened the doors for the Democrats, Socialists of America in their big tent, they say. And they're in the process of punishing anyone who disagrees. They're proving this every single day.
1: Vice President J.D. Vance expected to speak later this hour, and President Trump will take the stage again tonight to close out the convention. The Trump administration accusing UC Berkeley Law School of illegally discriminating against white and Asian applicants.
5: The DOJ and Education Department claim Berkeley Law School's been using a discriminatory admissions process. They cited questions on the law school's application form and disparities in the use of standardized test scores. The law school's dean responded, saying Berkeley scrupulously complies with both federal law and California law, which ban the use of race in public college admissions since 1997.
1: Fox's Jill Nadeau. Tech company Anthropic says it blocked misuse of its artificial intelligence models that could have been used for malicious activity, such as cyber attacks, surveillance, and research that could have led to biological weapons. 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
2: The CEO of Ryanair is disputing a passenger's claim that he was partially sucked out of a plane's broken window this summer.
3: Ryanair's CEO does not deny the passenger was injured, but he's disputing the description of what happened to Lubisha Karavich. Karavich's wife and witnesses say his head and shoulders were pulled through the broken window and that they had to pull him back inside. But CEO Michael O'Leary, speaking at the Budget Airlines annual meeting in Dublin, says they don't think any part of Karavich's body was sucked out the window, rather that he was sucked dramatically towards it. The 61-year-old suffered neck and shoulder injuries and friction burns. And O'Leary says he deserves compensation, but not millions and millions. Carmen Roberts, Fox News.
2: The NTSB said in a preliminary report that the window shattered after fragments from a broken fan blade struck the Boeing 737's fuselage. A late-night host announces a string of live appearances and says his interview with a Senate candidate will not air on his network show.
4: Jimmy Kimmel is returning to Brooklyn for a week of shows at the end of the month, marking the 7th time he's traveled to the New York City borough. The shows will take place September 28th to October 2nd. Meantime, Kimmel's planned interview with James Tallarico will not be aired on the ABC broadcast of Jimmy Kimmel Live Thursday night and will instead stream on the Late Night Show's YouTube channel. Kimmel made the announcement during his monologue on Wednesday's episode of his Late Night Show discussing the Texas Senate race. Kimmel said that he would interview Democratic candidate Tallarico under unusual circumstances and then alluded to ABC's ongoing issues with the Federal Communications Commission. Michelle Polino, Fox News.
2: The Labor Department's Producer Price Index, which captures inflation before it reaches consumers, rose 5.4% in August from a year ago. I'm Lisa Lacerra. This is Fox News.
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6: From the Coco Weather Center, the Warrensburg forecast tonight, areas of fog, otherwise mostly cloudy, a low of 64. Tomorrow, areas of fog in the morning before 10 o'clock, and then gradually becoming sunny. High tomorrow near 84, a light south-southeasterly wind. Tomorrow night, mostly clear, a low around 66. Saturday, chance of showers and thunderstorms, mostly sunny though. A high near 86. Saturday night, chance of showers, partly cloudy, a low of 67, and partly sunny Sunday, high near 88.
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9: From the Coco Weather Center, the Warrensburg forecast tonight, areas of fog, otherwise mostly cloudy, a low of 64. Tomorrow, areas of fog in the morning before 10 o'clock and then gradually becoming sunny. High tomorrow near 84, a light south-southeasterly wind. Tomorrow night mostly clear, a low around 66. Saturday, chance of showers and thunderstorms, mostly sunny though. A high near 86. Saturday night, chance of showers, partly cloudy, a low of 67, and partly sunny Sunday, high near 88.
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5: From the Coco Weather Center, the Warrensburg forecast. Tonight, areas of fog, otherwise mostly cloudy. A low of 64. Tomorrow, areas of fog in the morning before 10 o'clock, and then gradually becoming sunny. High tomorrow near 84, a light south-southeasterly wind. Tomorrow night, mostly clear, a low around 66. Saturday, chance of showers and thunderstorms, mostly sunny, though. A high near 86. Saturday night, chance of showers, partly cloudy, a low of 67, and partly sunny Sunday, high near 88.
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1: This is a Fox News alert firing up the crowd. I'm Lee Silasera. Vice President J.D. Vance addressing the Republican midterm convention, hyping up the crowd for getting out and electing President Trump again.
2: We were tired as a country, but you were not defeated. The radicals in Washington, they could take much from us, but they couldn't take our will to fight back.
1: The vice president also spoke of his friendship with Charlie Kirk, who was killed 1 year ago today, and of their shared faith. Earlier, Donald Trump Jr. warned the crowd of what he called the dangers of socialism.
3: The truth is, the story of socialism is a story of mass suffering. It's a story of a few enriched elites who benefit from this radical system while millions of normal people suffer and live their lives as serfs to the government.
1: Former White House Press Secretary Caroline Leavitt.
4: We cannot be safe in an America run by Democrats who want to open our borders, defund our police, and abolish prisons. And that is literally what they are promising to do if given the chance at power again.
1: Democrats are also in Dallas claiming Republicans are ignoring what they call the affordability crisis. About 200,000 migrants from El Salvador waiting to hear if their temporary protected status that lets them stay in the U.S. will be extended for another 6 months.
5: The deadline was Wednesday, September 9th, but the department issued a statement Thursday saying they'd make an announcement at an appropriate time and that temporary protected status for El Salvador would stay in effect until then. Some attorneys are cautioning the Trump administration could eliminate the protections without making a public statement or announce a decision at any time.
1: Fox's Jill Nato in Washington. 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
3: A new health study is planned for children who were near ground zero in 2001 and possibly exposed to disease-causing toxins.
4: The Centers for Disease Control and Prevention said it will call on researchers to set up testing to track health effects of 9/11 on kids exposed to dust and toxins that were in the air. Congress said in 2022 it would fund the study tracking the health of children in schools near ground zero or still in the womb of pregnant mothers in the vicinity. Services to test children did exist after the attack, but many parents chose to seek care from their children's regular doctors. It's estimated roughly 25,000 kids were either in school or living within blocks of the Twin Towers when they came down in 2001. In New York, Grinnell Scott, Fox News.
3: The cost of things before they reach consumers rose again last month.
5: Prices at the wholesale level, the producer price index, rose 0.4% in August. Higher gasoline prices were a factor. Core PPI was up 0.2%, excluding food and energy. For the year ending in August, the PPI rose 5.4%. Core PPI rose 4.7% for the year. The PPI report is expected to factor into the Federal Reserve's decision whether to raise interest rates at next week's meeting, which wraps up on Wednesday, though the Fed will also be looking closely at the Consumer Price Index released on Friday. Ginny Coselda, Fox News.
3: Sales of previously occupied U.S. homes declined in August to their slowest annual pace in more than a year. The National Association of Realtors says existing home sales fell 2% last month from July, the third straight monthly decline. Wall Street stocks sank after oil prices jumped. The Dow lost 316, the Nasdaq minus 171, the S&P off 44. I'm Lisa Lucera. This is Fox News.
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7: From the Coco Weather Center, the Warrensburg forecast tonight, areas of fog, otherwise mostly cloudy, a low of 64. Tomorrow, areas of fog in the morning before 10 o'clock, and then gradually becoming sunny. High tomorrow near 84, a light south-southeasterly wind. Tomorrow night, mostly clear, a low around 66. Saturday, chance of showers and thunderstorms, mostly sunny though. A high near 86. Saturday night, chance of showers, partly cloudy, a low of 67, and partly sunny Sunday, high near 88.
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5: From the Cocoa Weather Center, the Warrensburg forecast tonight, areas of fog, otherwise mostly cloudy, a low of 64. Tomorrow, areas of fog in the morning before 10 o'clock, and then gradually becoming sunny. High tomorrow near 84, a light south-southeasterly wind. Tomorrow night, mostly clear, a low around 66. Saturday, chance of showers and thunderstorms, mostly sunny though. A high near 86. Saturday night, chance of showers, partly cloudy, a low of 67. And partly sunny Sunday, high near 88.
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6: From the Cocoa Weather Center, the Warrensburg forecast tonight, areas of fog, otherwise mostly cloudy. A low of 64. Tomorrow, areas of fog in the morning before 10 o'clock, and then gradually becoming sunny. High tomorrow near 84, a light south-southeasterly wind. Tomorrow night mostly clear, a low around 66. Saturday, chance of showers and thunderstorms, mostly sunny though. A high near 86. Saturday night, chance of showers, partly cloudy, a low of 67, and partly sunny Sunday, high near 88.
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with a preacher man who asked, were you bound on such a cold, dark afternoon? 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
1: This is a Fox News alert closing out the convention. I'm Lisa Lucero.
2: I'm watching from backstage and I'm seeing spirit like we haven't seen in this country for a long time.
1: President Trump delivering closing remarks at the first ever Republican midterm convention.
2: Less than 2 years ago, the American people gave us a mandate to save America. And in 19 months, I've delivered on every single promise I made. And I think I delivered on far more.
1: The president again talked about the possibility of a $5,000 dividend for every American if Republicans win the House and Senate. Democrats and economists decry the idea, with economists warning it would cost over $1 trillion. Vice President J.D. Vance urged the crowd to get out and vote in November.
3: It's about the party of common sense beating the party of the crazies. Let's send these lunatics packing and govern our country for the future.
1: And Vance went after Democrats, claiming the party has become extreme.
3: They're not the party of FDR or JFK. Hell, they're not even the party of Bill Clinton anymore. The Democrats are the party of hatred.
1: Vance also referenced his friendship with Charlie Kirk, who was killed 1 year ago today. A vigil memorial mass held tonight for 9/11 victims at New York's St. Patrick's Cathedral.
4: Archbishop of New York Ronald Hicks noting that a tragedy of this magnitude never completely disappears.
5: There are still tears, sadness, questions. Even now, there are families and first responders who continue to carry the physical and emotional effects of that day.
4: Hicks also drawing attention to a mural of first responders in the cathedral, saying it represents the best of who we are.
1: Fox's Tom Rigotti in New York City. 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
2: President Trump spoke at the National Medal of Honor Museum in Arlington, Texas, ahead of night 2 of the GOP convention.
3: President Trump touting the Herschel Woody Williams National Medal of Honor Monument Location Act, which authorizes the placement of a permanent sculpture in the nation's capital to commemorate those who've been awarded the military's highest honor for valor in action.
4: With this museum and a new monument in Washington, D.C., America will never, ever forget what they did. And what they risked and how much they risked, what they've meant to their families and what they've meant to our country.
3: The president touring the National Medal of Honor Museum and meeting with Medal of Honor recipients. Reps presenting him with the museum's Champion of Honor Award, setting his commitment to service members. Kristen Goodwin, Fox News.
2: The Trump administration promising $500 rebate checks to an estimated 1 million people enrolled in the Affordable Care Act across 30 states after the White House claims they were overcharged by the Biden administration for exchange fees. August was the Earth's hottest month on record.
5: Last month, our planet averaged 62.53 degrees, 1/100th of a degree higher than the previous record set in July 2023. The summer saw heat waves and droughts across much of the world, including in Europe, where wildfires caused devastation. Schools closed, hospitals and infrastructure came under severe pressure, and there were thousands of heat-related deaths. Many scientists say a major factor is the combination of the burning of fossil fuels and the El Niño weather pattern. Storms, floods and wildfires are predicted to get more dangerous in years to come. Jonathan Savage, Fox News.
2: A new study finds the planet Mercury may be shrinking faster than expected. Scientists from the German Aerospace Center say it may be shrinking 30% more than previously thought. I'm Lee Silasera. This is Fox News.
6: From the Cocoa Weather Center, the Warrensburg forecast. Tonight, areas of fog, otherwise mostly cloudy. A low of 64. Tomorrow, areas of fog in the morning before 10 o'clock, and then gradually becoming sunny. High tomorrow near 84, a light south-southeasterly wind. Tomorrow night mostly clear, a low around 66. Saturday, chance of showers and thunderstorms, mostly sunny though. A high near 86. Saturday night, chance of showers, partly cloudy, a low of 67, and partly sunny Sunday, high near 88.
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1: From the Coco Weather Center, the Warrensburg forecast. Tonight, areas of fog, otherwise mostly cloudy. A low of 64. Tomorrow, areas of fog in the morning before 10 o'clock, and then gradually becoming sunny. High tomorrow near 84, a light south-southeasterly wind. Tomorrow night, mostly clear, a low around 66. Saturday, chance of showers and thunderstorms, mostly sunny though. A high near 86. Saturday night, chance of showers, partly cloudy, a low of 67, and partly sunny Sunday, high near 88.
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0: Remember when you could get a burger at a sit-down restaurant for only $6? Well, you still can at your Warrensburg IHOP. 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
1: From the Cocoa Weather Center, the Warrensburg forecast. Tonight, areas of fog, otherwise mostly cloudy. A low of 64. Tomorrow, areas of fog in the morning before 10 o'clock, and then gradually becoming sunny. High tomorrow near 84, a light south-southeasterly wind. Tomorrow night mostly clear, a low around 66. Saturday, chance of showers and thunderstorms, mostly sunny though. A high near 86. Saturday night, chance of showers, partly cloudy, a low of 67. And partly sunny Sunday, high near 88.
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1: This is a Fox News alert, hoping for a big payoff in November. I'm Sue Guzman, Fox News. Night number two of the Republican midterm convention. President Trump once again delivering the keynote address.
2: If the Democrats get in, they'll destroy everything that we built. They'll ruin our country. So on Election Day, November 3rd, you got to do me a favor. You got to get out and vote, and you're going to pretend I'm on the ballot. Because in a way, I am on the ballot. Because if they get in, they're going to take away all of the things that we got, and we can't let that happen.
1: Vice President J.D. Vance also speaking at the convention.
3: So I'm asking you, my fellow Republicans, to remember that this November is so much more than red team versus blue team. It's so much more than having good politicians in Washington. It's about sending a message to the Democratic Party that if you send your crazies, we're going to send you packing.
1: Republicans have been under fire from Democrats as gas prices rise and the conflict with Iran continues. President Trump addressing the conflict in Iran Thursday. He says Tehran is stringing the fighting along, trying to impact the midterms. Tells Fox's Laura Ingraham the Strait of Hormuz is under U.S. purview.
4: You know, we control the Strait. They don't control the Strait. They control nothing. They have 300% inflation. They're not paying their military. They're not paying their law enforcement.
1: Global oil prices briefly topped $108 a barrel today. It has been 1 year since conservative activist Charlie Kirk was fatally shot while speaking on a Utah college campus. He founded Turning Point USA. And today, the group unveiled a statue of Kirk at their Phoenix headquarters. Arizona Congressman Andy Biggs.
5: Charlie is not just necessarily a teacher, a mentor to us and a friend, but he is a generational changing historical figure. He really is.
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1: President Trump spoke Thursday at the National Medal of Honor Museum in Arlington, Texas, ahead of the GOP midterm convention. Fox's Kristen Goodwin reports.
8: President Trump touting the Herschel Woody Williams National Medal of Honor Monument Location Act, which authorizes the placement of a permanent sculpture in the nation's capital to commemorate those who've been awarded the military's highest honor for valor in action.
9: With this museum and a new monument in Washington, D.C., America will never, ever forget what they did. And what they risk and how much they risked, what they've meant to their families and what they've meant to our country.
8: The president touring the National Medal of Honor Museum and meeting with Medal of Honor recipients. Reps presenting him with the museum's Champion of Honor Award, setting his commitment to service members. Kristen Goodwin, Fox News.
1: Secretary of State Marco Rubio pledging the U.S. will not take part in military action against narcotics traffickers in Latin American countries without the approval of its allies. His comments came shortly after the Peruvian president announced that Peru had joined the Shield of the Americas, a U.S.-led coalition of like-minded countries in the region to carry out joint military operations against drug cartels. Somber anniversary.

0: Friday, as America will mark 25 years since the 9/11 terror attacks, many impacted telling their stories, including Gordon Felt. His brother dialed 911 from the restroom aboard Flight 93 to report the hijacking.
1: About 37 calls that came off the plane, and some of those calls, they're eerily calm.
0: His call helped authorities link that flight to the broader terrorist attacks.
1: The most important thing to add, without a doubt, was his children and his wife. And he just loved them more than the world.
0: Passengers aboard Flight 93 attempted to retake the plane, but it crashed in Shanksville, Pennsylvania, killing everyone on board. The effort is believed to have prevented the jet from being used as a projectile.
2: From the Coco Weather Center, the Warrensburg forecast tonight, areas of fog, otherwise mostly cloudy, a low of 64. Tomorrow, areas of fog in the morning before 10 o'clock, and then gradually becoming sunny. High tomorrow near 84, a light south-southeasterly wind. Tomorrow night mostly clear, a low around 66. Saturday, chance of showers and thunderstorms, mostly sunny though. A high near 86. Saturday night, chance of showers, partly cloudy, a low of 67. And partly sunny Sunday, high near 88.
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0: Remember when you could get a burger at a sit-down restaurant for only $6? Well, you still can at your Warren's Burg IHOP. 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
1: From the Cocoa Weather Center, the Warrensburg forecast. Tonight, areas of fog, otherwise mostly cloudy. A low of 64. Tomorrow, areas of fog in the morning before 10 o'clock, and then gradually becoming sunny. High tomorrow near 84, a light south-southeasterly wind. Tomorrow night, mostly clear, a low around 66. Saturday, chance of showers and thunderstorms, mostly sunny, though. A high near 86. Saturday night, chance of showers, partly cloudy, a low of 67, and partly sunny Sunday, high near 88.
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0: From the Cocoa Weather Center, the Warrensburg forecast. Tonight, areas of fog, otherwise mostly cloudy. A low of 64. Tomorrow, areas of fog in the morning before 10 o'clock, and then gradually becoming sunny. High tomorrow near 84, a light south-southeasterly wind. Tomorrow night, mostly clear, a low around 66. Saturday, chance of showers and thunderstorms, mostly sunny though. A high near 86. Saturday night, chance of showers, partly cloudy, a low of 67, and partly sunny Sunday, high near 88.
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couldn't dance. You didn't even want me around. And now I'm back to let you know I can really shake 'em down.

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1: The first ever Republican midterm convention in the books. I'm Ted Lindner, Fox News. Various speakers taking the stage in Dallas Thursday night for the final night of the convention. None bigger than the final two. First Vice President J.D. Vance making the case for Republicans, claiming the Trump administration has stopped what he calls the invasion at the southern border.
2: It's the first in the last 80 years to reverse the border invasion. Under Donald Trump's leadership, we have seen the foreign-born share of our population drop by 3 million people. That's illegal aliens that we sent back home.
1: Then it was on to the keynote address featuring President Trump, who didn't quite speak as long as the night before, but doubled down on his promise to issue a Trump dividend if the GOP wins the midterms in November.
3: Our country has never done better. We're taking in trillions, trillions of dollars. There's never been any country, not even close, that's come anywhere near. So it's five. We win $5,000 for every adult. We love our adults. It's about time we take care of our adults.
1: We're now less than 2 months away from the midterm elections, which come up on November 3rd. Today, Friday, marks a quarter century since the terror attacks of September 11th, 2001. Fox's Tanya J. Powers in New York with details.
4: On September 11th, 2001, 19 hijackers associated with the terror group Al-Qaeda began a series of attacks on targets in the U.S., the deadliest terror attacks on American soil in the country's history. Almost 3,000 lives were taken that day at the World Trade Center towers in New York City, the Pentagon in Washington, D.C., and near Shanksville, Pennsylvania, where United Flight 93 crashed when passengers attempted to retake the plane. This year, there's an additional moment of silence at the 9/11 observance ceremony in New York City to honor the thousands of people who've been lost since the attacks.
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1: A New York City firefighter reflects on the fellow FDNY members lost 25 years ago at Ground Zero from the station where he still works today. Fox's Grinnell Scott with the story.
16: Sal Organo is a firefighter at 10 House across the street from where the Twin Towers once stood. But he wasn't there on 9/11. He was assigned to a station in Brooklyn, but rushed back to eventually learn six of his fellow firefighters were among the first on scene and died in the attack. 2.5 decades later, Organo is still at 10 House, the last left of those assigned there in 2001. He said he and his fellow FDNY members still welcome visitors who want to see the small station near Ground Zero. Organo is 65 now and drives the engine for 10 House. He says he's not ready to retire and will keep telling the story of 9/11 and his station's connection to it. In New York, Grinnell Scott, Fox News.
1: New scrutiny over AI. Researcher Jacob Coxone about his social media post warning about artificial intelligence growing, with critics wondering how his fears reached high-profile politicians despite a limited online presence beforehand. Fox's Peter Ducey with more on this from the White House.
17: However it is that he came about leaving and communicated with anybody on the outside, Anthropic is saying they agree with this whistleblower's assessment that AI could and humanity, and Anthropic is putting the chances of that happening within the next decade at greater than 10%. The New York Times is reporting this afternoon that Anthropic says they have stopped attempts to research chemical weapons. They just can't tell right now if it was done by legitimate researchers or potential terrorists. The president's former top AI advisor, David Sachs, is now saying, surely Anthropic's IPO must be paused until the claims of this whistleblower can be investigated.
1: White House officials now trying to find a way to keep AI regulated while continuing continuing to expand research looking to beat out top competitor China. I'm Ted Lindner. This is Fox News.
8: From the Coco Weather Center, the Warrensburg forecast, gradually becoming sunny today, a high near 84 with a light southeasterly wind. And then tonight, mostly clear with a low 66. Over the weekend, Saturday, chance of showers and thunderstorms, but mostly sunny with a high near 86. Saturday night, a chance of showers, partly cloudy skies, a low of 67. And on Sunday, partly sunny, a high of 88, partly cloudy Sunday night with a low of 71.
10: Order up!
11: Okay, I've got a big helping of Rolling Stones with a side of zombies and some Simon and Garfunkel over easy. Is that you?
12: Yep, right here.
11: Okay. And the boiled Billy Joel with a side of Hall & Oates there.
12: Thank you.
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4: From the Coco Weather Center, the Warrensburg forecast gradually becoming sunny today, a high near 84 with a light southeasterly wind. And then tonight, mostly clear with a low 66. Over the weekend, Saturday, chance of showers and thunderstorms, but mostly sunny with a high near 86. Saturday night, a chance of showers, partly cloudy skies, a low of 67. And on Sunday, partly sunny, a high of 88, partly cloudy Sunday night with a low of 71.
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4: From the Coco Weather Center, the Warrensburg forecast gradually becoming sunny today. A high near 84 with a light southeasterly wind. And then tonight, mostly clear with a low 66. Over the weekend, Saturday, chance of showers and thunderstorms, but mostly sunny with a high near 86. Saturday night, a chance of showers, partly cloudy skies, a low of 67. And on Sunday, partly sunny, a high of 88. Partly cloudy Sunday night with a low of 71.
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1: Firing up the crowd. I'm Sue Guzman, Fox News. Night number two of the Republican midterm convention, and President Trump once again delivering the keynote address.
2: If the Democrats get in, they'll destroy everything that we've built. They'll ruin our country. So on Election Day, November 3rd, you got to do me a favor. You got to get out and vote, and you're going to pretend I'm on the ballot. Because in a way, I am on the ballot. Because if they get in, they're going to take away all of the things that we got. And we can't let that happen.
1: Vice President J.D. Vance also spoke at the convention.
3: So I'm asking you, my fellow Republicans, to remember that this November is so much more than red team versus blue team. It's so much more than having good politicians in Washington. It's about sending a message to the Democrats. So much more than having good politicians in Washington. It's about sending a message to the Democratic Party that if you send your crazies, we're going to...

0: America for $5,000.
1: That campaign pledge caught many Republican lawmakers off guard, distributing $5,000 checks to the roughly 270 million American adults would cost more than $1 trillion. Top Senate Democrat Chuck Schumer says President Trump is resorting to bribing the American people for their votes, calling it an insult to Americans and democracy. In Washington, Jared Halpern, Fox News.
2: A Florida man convicted in one of a series of killings that became known as the Hog Trail Murders. Daniel Owen Conahan has died by lethal injection in Florida. 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
2: Tensions in the Middle East are on the rise as the U.S. continues a very strict blockade against Iran. The latest from Fox's Anita Vogel.
5: U.S. Central Command says 96 commercial vessels have been turned around as the blockade intensifies. U.S. forces have also allowed more than 50 humanitarian aid vessels to pass through the strait. Israeli Prime Minister Benjamin Netanyahu posted a video of a large explosion showing the destruction of a massive underground Hezbollah tunnel in southern Lebanon. Earlier in the week, the U.S. military destroyed five Iranian oil tankers near Karg Island. That's Iran's main oil transit hub.
2: In an exclusive interview on Fox's The Ingram Angle, President Trump says he has no regrets starting the conflict with Iran. About 200,000 migrants from El Salvador waiting to hear if their temporary protected status lets them stay in the United States and whether that'll be extended for another 6 months.
6: The deadline was Wednesday, September 9th, but the department issued a statement Thursday saying they'd make an announcement at an appropriate time and that temporary protected status for El Salvador would stay in effect until then. Some attorneys are cautioning the Trump administration could eliminate the protections without making a public statement or announce a decision at any time.
2: And Fox's Jill Nato reporting it's been a year since conservative activist Charlie Kirk was fatally shot while speaking on a Utah college campus. He co-founded Turning Point USA, and on Thursday, a group unveiled a statue of Kirk at their Phoenix headquarters. Arizona Congressman Andy Biggs.
7: Charlie is not just necessarily a teacher, a mentor to us, and a friend, but he is a generational changing historical figure. Really is.
2: A judge recently ruled the case against Tyler Robinson, the suspect who's been arrested in Kirk's killing, can now go to trial. I'm Sue Guzman. This is Fox News.
8: From the Coco Weather Center, the Warrensburg forecast, gradually becoming sunny today, a high near 84 with a light southeasterly wind. And then tonight, mostly clear with a low 66. Over the weekend, Saturday, chance of showers and thunderstorms, but mostly sunny, with a high near 86. Saturday night, a chance of showers, partly cloudy skies, a low of 67. And on Sunday, partly sunny, a high of 88. Partly cloudy Sunday night, with a low of 71.
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4: From the Coco Weather Center, the Warrensburg forecast gradually becoming sunny today. A high near 84 with a light southeasterly wind. And then tonight, mostly clear with a low 66. Over the weekend, Saturday, chance of showers and thunderstorms, but mostly sunny with a high near 86. Saturday night, a chance of showers, partly cloudy skies, a low of 67. And on Sunday, partly sunny, a high of 88. Partly cloudy Sunday night with a low of 71.
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5: From the Coco Weather Center, the Warrensburg forecast gradually becoming sunny today. A high near 84 with a light southeasterly wind. And then tonight, mostly clear with a low 66. Over the weekend, Saturday, chance of showers and thunderstorms, but mostly sunny with a high near 86. Saturday night, a chance of showers, partly cloudy skies, a low of 67. And on Sunday, partly sunny, a high of 88. Partly cloudy Sunday night with a low of 71.
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1: 25 years since 9/11. I'm Ted Lindner, Fox News. Today, Friday, marks a quarter century since the terrorist attacks in New York City, the Pentagon, and Shanksville, Pennsylvania. Fox's Tanya J. Powers with more.
2: On September 11th, 2001, 19 hijackers associated with the terror group Al-Qaeda began a series of attacks on targets in the U.S., the deadliest terror attacks on American soil in a country's history. Almost 3,000 lives were taken that day at the World Trade Center towers in New York City, the Pentagon in Washington, D.C., and near Shanksville, Pennsylvania, where United Flight 93 crashed when passengers attempted to retake the plane. This year, there's an additional moment of silence at the 9/11 observance ceremony in New York City to honor the thousands of people who've been lost since the attacks due to 9/11-related illnesses. In New York City, Tanya J. Powers, Fox News.
1: Later this morning at that ceremony in New York City, Vice President J.D. Vance will be there representing the White House. He'll join victims' relatives and the four former U.S. presidents. Former President Bush, who of course was in office when the terror attacks happened. Former President Bill Clinton, as well as former Presidents Obama and Biden as well. President Trump will pay his respects at the Pentagon, as well as former Presidents Obama and Biden as well. President Trump will pay his respects

0: President.
1: Our country has never done better. We're taking in trillions of dollars.
0: We're now less than 2 months away from the midterms. 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
0: A New York City firefighter reflecting on the fellow FDNY members lost 25 years ago today at Ground Zero from the station where he still works. Fox's Grinnell Scott.
5: Sal Organo is a firefighter at 10 House across the street from where the Twin Towers once stood. But he wasn't there on 9/11. He was assigned to a station in Brooklyn, but rushed back to eventually learn six of his fellow firefighters were among the first on scene and died in the attack. 2.5 decades later, Organo is still at 10 House, the last left of those assigned there in 2001. He said he and his fellow FDNY members still welcome visitors who want to see the small station near Ground Zero. Organo's 65 now and drives the engine for 10 House. He says he's not ready to retire and will keep telling the story of 9/11 and his station's connection to it. In New York, Grinnell Scott, Fox News.
0: New scrutiny over AI researcher Jacob Coxone about his social media posts warning about artificial intelligence growing, with critics wondering how his fears reached high-profile politicians despite a limited online presence beforehand. Fox's Peter Ducey has more on this from the White House.
6: However it is that he came about leaving and communicated with anybody on the outside, Anthropic is saying they agree with this whistleblower's assessment that AI could and humanity, and Anthropic is putting the chances of that happening within the next decade at greater than 10%. The New York Times is reporting this afternoon that Anthropic says they have stopped attempts to research chemical weapons. They just can't tell right now if it was done by legitimate researchers or potential terrorists. The president's former top AI advisor, David Sachs, is now saying, surely Anthropic's IPO must be paused until the claims of this whistleblower can be investigated.
0: White House officials now trying to find a way to keep AI regulated while continuing to expand research and looking to beat out top competitor China. I'm Ted Lindner. This is Fox News.
7: From the Cocoa Weather Center, the Warrensburg forecast, gradually becoming sunny today, a high near 84 with a light southeasterly wind. And then tonight, mostly clear with a low 66. Over the weekend, Saturday, chance of showers and thunderstorms, but mostly sunny with a high near 86. Saturday night, a chance of showers, partly cloudy skies, a low of 67, and on Sunday, partly sunny, a high of 88, partly cloudy Sunday night with a low of 71.
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4: From the Coco Weather Center, the Warrensburg forecast, gradually becoming sunny today, a high near 84 with a light southeasterly wind. And then tonight, mostly clear with a low 66. Over the weekend, Saturday, chance of showers and thunderstorms, but mostly sunny with a high near 86. Saturday night, a chance of showers, partly cloudy skies, a low of 67. And on Sunday, partly sunny, a high of 88. Partly cloudy Sunday night with a low of 71.
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4: From the Coco Weather Center, the Warrensburg forecast, gradually becoming sunny today, a high near 84 with a light southeasterly wind. And then tonight, mostly clear with a low 66. Over the weekend, Saturday, chance of showers and thunderstorms, but mostly sunny, with a high near 86. Saturday night, a chance of showers, partly cloudy skies, a low of 67. And on Sunday, partly sunny, a high of 88. Partly cloudy Sunday night, with a low of 71.
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1: Closing out the convention, I'm Sue Guzman, Fox News. President Trump with a final message on the second day of the midterm convention in Dallas, Texas.
2: If the Democrats get in, they'll destroy everything that we built. They'll ruin our country. So on Election Day, November 3rd, you got to do me a favor. You got to get out and vote, and you're going to pretend I'm on the ballot. Because in a way, I am on the ballot. Because if they get in, they're going to take away all of the things that we got. And we can't let that happen.
1: Vice President J.D. Vance.
3: So I'm asking you, my fellow Republicans, to remember that this November is so much more than red team versus blue team. It's so much more than having good politicians in Washington. It's about sending a message to the Democratic Party that if you send your crazies, we're going to send you packing.
1: Republicans have been under fire from Democrats as gas prices are on the rise and the conflict with Iran continues. America pauses to remember the September 11th terrorist attacks today. Ceremonies will be held in New York, the Pentagon, and Shanksville, Pennsylvania, where United Flight 93 went down.
4: Earlier this week, officials in Shanksville pushed the need to inform younger Americans about the tragic events. Donna Gibson is the executive director of the Friends of Flight 93 National Memorial.
5: Only 15 states actually require some type of curriculum about 9/11 in the classroom.
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12: One of the four aircraft taken over by hijackers 25 years ago today crashed into the Pentagon.
6: Five hijackers boarded American Airlines Flight 77 at Dulles, bound for Los Angeles. But as the plane went over Kentucky, the hijackers seized control of the aircraft and turned off the plane's transponder. At 9:37 a.m., the plane flew into the western face of the Pentagon. The 59 on board, aside from the hijackers, were killed. And 125 inside the Pentagon were killed, including children and teachers who were visiting on a school trip. The plane went through three of the Pentagon's five concentric rings, causing a massive fire that took hours to put out. The effort to rebuild the Pentagon took less than a year. It was called the Phoenix Project. Jessica Rosenthal, Fox News.
12: The U.S. is continuing a very strict blockade against Iran.
13: U.S. Central Command says 96 commercial vessels have been turned around as the blockade intensifies. U.S. forces have also allowed more than 50 humanitarian aid vessels to pass through the strait. Israeli Prime Minister Benjamin Netanyahu posted a video of a large explosion showing the destruction of a massive underground Hezbollah tunnel in southern Lebanon. Earlier in the week, the U.S. military destroyed five Iranian oil tankers near Karg Island. That's Iran's main oil transit hub.
12: Fox's Anita Vogel. The Trump administration has recruited another country to help crack down on drug cartels.
14: Secretary of State Marco Rubio pledged that the United States would not take military action against narcotics traffickers in Latin American countries without the approval of its allies. His comments came shortly after the Peruvian president announced that Peru had joined the so-called Shield of the Americas, a U.S.-led coalition of like-minded countries in the region to carry out joint military operations against drug cartels. Secretary Rubio, on this South American trip, traveled not only through Peru, but also Colombia, which has joined the group, along with a visit to Ecuador.
12: Fox's John Saucier reporting. I'm Sue Guzman. This is Fox News.
15: From the Cocoa Weather Center, the Warrensburg forecast, gradually becoming sunny today, a high near 84 with a light southeasterly wind. And then tonight, mostly clear with a low 66. Over the weekend, Saturday, chance of showers and thunderstorms, but mostly sunny with a high near 86. Saturday night, a chance of showers, partly cloudy skies, a low of 67. And on Sunday, partly sunny, a high of 88, partly cloudy Sunday night with a low of 71.
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6: From the Coco Weather Center, the Warrensburg forecast gradually becoming sunny today. A high near 84 with a light southeasterly wind. And then tonight, mostly clear with a low 66. Over the weekend, Saturday, chance of showers and thunderstorms, but mostly sunny with a high near 86. Saturday night, a chance of showers, partly cloudy skies, a low of 67. And on Sunday, partly sunny, a high of 88. Partly cloudy Sunday night with a low of 71.
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2: From the Coco Weather Center, the Warrensburg forecast gradually becoming sunny today, a high near 84 with a light southeasterly wind. And then tonight, mostly clear with a low 66. Over the weekend, Saturday, chance of showers and thunderstorms, but mostly sunny with a high near 86. Saturday night, a chance of showers, partly cloudy skies, a low of 67. And on Sunday, partly sunny, a high of 88. Partly cloudy Sunday night with a low of 71.
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1: A day of remembrance. I'm Ted Lindner, Fox News. Today marks a quarter century since the terror attacks of September 11th, 2001. Fox's Tanya J. Powers in New York with more.
2: On September 11th, 2001, 19 hijackers associated with the terror group Al-Qaeda began a series of attacks on targets in the U.S., the deadliest terror attacks on American soil in the country's history. Almost 3,000 lives were taken that day at the World Trade Center towers in New York City, the Pentagon in Washington, D.C., and near Shanksville, Pennsylvania, where United Flight 93 crashed when passengers attempted to retake the plane. This year, there's an additional moment of silence at the 9/11 observance ceremony in New York City to honor the thousands of people who've been lost since the attacks due to 9/11-related illnesses. In New York City, Tanya J. Powers, Fox News.
1: President Trump back in Washington, D.C., will be paying his respects at the Pentagon later this morning. Vice President J.D. Vance will be in New York City at Ground Zero and will join the former living presidents, including former President George W. Bush, who, of course, was in the White House on that fateful morning 25 years ago. Various speakers taking the stage in Dallas Thursday night for the final night of the midterm convention. None bigger than the keynote address from President Trump as he spoke on Thursday night to end the whole festivities.
3: Our country has never done better. We're taking in trillions of dollars. There's never been any country, not even close, that's come anywhere near. So it's $5,000 for every adult. We love our adults. It's about time we take care of our adults.
1: Before President Trump.
3: Every adult. We love our adults. It's about time we take care of our adults.
1: Before President Trump, Vice President J.D. Vance was up on stage. The

0: 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Just click listen, then swipe right and hear the latest news updates on your time. 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
1: A New York City firefighter reflecting on the fellow FDNY members lost 25 years ago at Ground Zero from the station where he still works, Fox's Grinnell Scott.
2: Sal Organo is a firefighter at 10 House across the street from where the Twin Towers once stood. But he wasn't there on 9/11. He was assigned to a station in Brooklyn, but rushed back to eventually learn six of his fellow firefighters were among the first on scene and died in the attack. 2.5 decades later, Organo is still at 10 House, the last left of those assigned there in 2001. He said he and his fellow FDNY members still welcome visitors who want to see the small station near Ground Zero. Organo is 65 now and drives the engine for 10 House. He says he's not ready to retire and will keep telling the story of 9/11 and his station's connection to it. In New York, Grinnell Scott, Fox News.
1: President Trump, after the remembrances and ceremonies for 9/11, will be flying out to Ireland. Fox's Jonathan Savage taking a look at the trip.
3: Things could get awkward in Dublin this weekend. President Trump will be hosted by the Irish Prime Minister, or Taoiseach, Micheál Martin, and President Catherine Connolly. In her election campaign, she called President Trump a bully and admitted having a trust problem with America. There are also expected to be protests against the president's visit. He's expected to take in some of the Irish Open golf tournament, with rumours the president will present the winner's trophy on Sunday evening. Jonathan Savage, Fox News.
1: And Canadian Prime Minister Mark Carney signaling that Canada may hold off on further retaliation against President Trump's latest trade measures. Carney calling them relatively modest compared to earlier U.S. actions. The comments come 2 days after Washington escalated the ongoing trade dispute by banning some Canadian dairy products and motorcycles and most alcoholic beverages after the Canadian retaliatory tariffs took effect. The president also moved to shut Canadian products out of large long-term U.S. government contracts. I'm Ted Lindner. This is Fox News.
4: From the Cocoa Weather Center, the Warrensburg forecast, gradually becoming sunny today, a high near 84 with a light southeasterly wind. And then tonight, mostly clear with a low 66. Over the weekend, Saturday, chance of showers and thunderstorms, but mostly sunny with a high near 86. Saturday night, a chance of showers, partly cloudy skies, a low of 67. And on Sunday, partly sunny, a high of 88, partly cloudy Sunday night with a low of 71.
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3: From the Coco Weather Center, the Warrensburg forecast, gradually becoming sunny today, a high near 84 with a light southeasterly wind. And then tonight, mostly clear with a low 66. Over the weekend, Saturday, chance of showers and thunderstorms, but mostly sunny with a high near 86. Saturday night, a chance of showers, partly cloudy skies, a low of 67, and on Sunday, partly sunny, a high of 88, partly cloudy Sunday night with a low of 71.
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6: From the Coco Weather Center, the Warrensburg forecast gradually becoming sunny today. A high near 84 with a light southeasterly wind. And then tonight, mostly clear with a low 66. Over the weekend, Saturday, chance of showers and thunderstorms, but mostly sunny with a high near 86. Saturday night, a chance of showers, partly cloudy skies, a low of 67. And on Sunday, partly sunny, a high of 88. Partly cloudy Sunday night with a low of 71.
0: 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One song at a time. Good time oldies.
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1: Making the case to vote Republican in November. I'm Dave Anthony, Fox News.
2: Let's fight for our people. Let's send the Democrats packing. And let's never forget that America belongs to those who love it, not those who hate it.
1: Vice President Vance delivering the keynote address on the last day of the first ever GOP midterm convention in Dallas, where Fox's Evan Brown reports President Trump closed out the night with a much shorter speech than Wednesday's.
3: Telling the Republican convention that he didn't...
1: President Trump closed out the night with a much shorter speech than Wednesday's.
3: Telling the Republican convention that he didn't want to repeat himself, but he'd implore them...
4: Get

0: This week, AAA's national average for diesel hit a record $6.05 per gallon this morning.
1: Iran's foreign minister met Pakistan's army chief to discuss ways to restart talks with the United States. We're told the focus was on de-escalation and restoring diplomacy. This as Iran's Houthi allies in Yemen exchange strikes with Saudi Arabia and close in on controlling one of the world's most important shipping routes.
0: Fox's Jonathan Savage. Today marks 25 years since America was attacked.
2: We saw a shadow. It looked like a plane. Next thing we know, it was boom, boom, and the floor started shaking. And then we saw debris fall down.
0: That was September 11th, 2001, when the first plane, hijacked by terrorists, hit the first of the Twin Towers in New York City. And then 17 minutes later, the next plane hit, and soon after, both towers collapsed. And this morning at Ground Zero, they'll read all the names of the nearly 3,000 people killed there and at the Pentagon, where a third plane crashed, and in Shanksville, Pennsylvania, where terrorists were fought back again by the passengers. 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
0: We mentioned United Flight 93 when passengers fought back against the terrorists, crashing the plane into the ground, stopping perhaps another potential attack in Washington.
6: Earlier this week, officials in Shanksville pushed the need to inform younger Americans about the tragic events. Donna Gibson is the executive director of the Friends of Flight 93 National Memorial.
7: Only 15 states actually require some type of curriculum about 9/11 in the classroom.
6: She said the goal is for schools to teach kids what happened.
7: And then to use the Flight 93 story for inspiration about courage and heroism.
6: Gordon Felt lost his brother Edward on Flight 93. He said the country needs to take on a new challenge because eventually
8: we won't be here to tell the story. We'll do it as long as we can, but at some point we've got to hand it off to the next generation.
6: Kevin Uretsky, Fox News.
0: A week after a hung jury mistrial in Massachusetts, Lindsay Clancy's lawyer trying to spare her from being tried again in the killing of her three children.
9: Defense attorney Kevin Reddington asking the judge to acquit Lindsay Clancy of first-degree murder charges to prevent a second trial, arguing prosecutors don't have enough evidence and no rational jury could find beyond a reasonable doubt that she had no mental disease or defect. 11 of 12 jurors were ready to clear the 36-year-old of criminal responsibility last Friday, but their deadlock forced a judge to declare a mistrial.
0: That's Fox's Kristen Goodwin. We'll get an update on inflation this morning, the Consumer Price Index on Wall Street. Ahead of that, stock futures are rising the day after another sell-off dragged the Dow down another 316 points. On Thursday night football, it was actually Friday morning in Australia.
10: Purdy, good time. Tosses downfield into the end zone. It's caught.
0: That one gave the 49ers the lead over the Rams, and then quarterback Brock Purdy threw two more TD passes. San Francisco cruised to a 27-7 win over the Los Angeles Rams on Netflix. I'm Dave Anthony, Fox News.
11: From the Coco Weather Center, the Warrensburg forecast gradually becoming sunny today, a high near 84 with a light southeasterly wind. And then tonight, mostly clear with a low 66. Over the weekend, Saturday, chance of showers and thunderstorms, but mostly sunny, with a high near 86. Saturday night, a chance of showers, partly cloudy skies, a low of 67. And on Sunday, partly sunny, a high of 88. Partly cloudy Sunday night, with a low of 71.
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7: From the Coco Weather Center, the Warrensburg forecast, gradually becoming sunny today, a high near 84 with a light southeasterly wind. And then tonight, mostly clear with a low 66. Over the weekend, Saturday, chance of showers and thunderstorms, but mostly sunny with a high near 86. Saturday night, a chance of showers. Partly cloudy skies, a low of 67, and on Sunday, partly sunny, a high of 88, partly cloudy Sunday night with a low of 71.
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7: From the Coco Weather Center, the Warrensburg forecast, gradually becoming sunny today. High near 84 with a light southeasterly wind. And then tonight, mostly clear with a low 66. Over the weekend, Saturday, chance of showers and thunderstorms, but mostly sunny with a high near 86. Saturday night, a chance of showers, partly cloudy skies, a low of 67. And on Sunday, partly sunny, a high of 88. Partly cloudy Sunday night with a low of 71.
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1: Pretend Trump is on the ballot. I'm Dave Anthony, Fox News. That is what the president's message was closing out the first ever Republican midterm convention in Dallas, where Vice President Vance delivered the keynote address last night.
2: This November is so much more than red team versus blue team. It's so much more than having good politicians in Washington.
3: Drawing contrast with Democrats who he cast as radicals. He touched on cultural and economic. He touched on cultural and economic flashpoints throughout his speech, framing him

0: again this week with diesel at a record high. He tells Fox's Laura Ingraham he has no regret going to war with Iran.
1: If I had it to do again, I'd do exactly as I did. I took out their nuclear capability.
0: Today marks 25 years since terrorists attacked America.
2: We saw smoke coming out and everybody started running out, and we saw the plane on the other side of the building, and there was smoke everywhere and people were jumping out the windows.
0: That's after a hijacked plane crashed into the first of the Twin Towers in New York City, September 11th, 2001. 17 minutes later, the second plane hit, and soon after, both towers collapsed.
3: I hope I live. I hope I live. It's coming down on me.
0: He did survive while he was recording, but nearly 3,000 people were killed in all from there to Washington, where a third plane hit the Pentagon, to Shanksville, Pennsylvania, where United Flight 93 crashed into a field when passengers fought back.
4: The only thing you could see was a big gouge in the earth and some broken trees. There wasn't much left.
0: There'll be ceremonies this morning at all the locations. 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
0: We mentioned the attack on the Pentagon on 9/11 25 years ago. It was the third of the planes the terrorists crashed.
9: Five hijackers boarded American Airlines Flight 77 at Dulles, bound for Los Angeles. But as the plane went over Kentucky, the hijackers seized control of the aircraft and turned off the plane's transponder. At 9:37 a.m., the plane flew into the western face of the Pentagon. The 59 on board, aside from the hijackers, were killed. And 125 inside the Pentagon were killed, including children and teachers who were visiting on a school trip. The plane went through three of the Pentagon's five concentric rings, causing a massive fire that took hours to put out. The effort to rebuild the Pentagon took less than a year. It was called the Phoenix Project. Jessica Rosenthal, Fox News.
0: We will get an update to the economy next hour, the Consumer Price Index for last month, an inflation report the Federal Reserve will consider at a meeting next week to determine if there will be an interest rate hike. Oil prices are moving down today after spiking up this week, and on Wall Street, stock futures are rising about 300 points for the Dow after a three-day sell-off that dragged the Dow down well over 1,000 points. The NFL went down under, playing Thursday night football on Friday morning in the first ever game in Australia.
10: The 49ers spanked the Rams 27-7, thanks in large part to the right arm of this guy, Brock Purdy.
11: They rip on the run. Wide open, Deebo Samuel, touchdown! 15-yard strike! And the Niners extend.
10: That's Netflix on the call of Purdy's third touchdown pass of the game. That one to Deebo Samuel. DeMarcus Robinson and Mike Evans had the other. Kyron Williams had the Rams' lone score on a short touchdown run early.
0: That's Fox's Jay Berman. At tennis's U.S. Open, American Coco Gauff knocked out in the semifinals, losing to Elena Rybakina, who will face defending champion Aryna Sabalenka in the women's final tomorrow. Today, it's the men's semifinals. I'm Dave Anthony. This is Fox News.
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13: From the Coco Weather Center, the Warrensburg forecast, some widespread dense fog this morning, gradually becoming sunny, high of 83. Mostly clear tonight, low in the morning, 64, and then tomorrow, slight chance of showers and thunderstorms, mostly sunny, high near 87. Saturday night, chance of showers, partly cloudy with a low around 65, and a chance of showers and thunderstorms on Sunday, partly sunny, a high near 87.
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1: Missouri Net News, I'm Matt Pilger. A sidebar to the legal flap over Missouri's congressional map has been resolved. The Missouri Supreme Court has found Secretary of State Denny Hoskins in contempt of a court order, but Chief Justice Brent Powell says Hoskins has corrected any violation.
2: The court finds that the Secretary has since corrected his contemptuous conduct by informing this court of his notifications to the local election authorities that the governing order in effect from this court and directing all local election authorities to use the 2022 congressional district map.
1: Hoskins had previously told county officials to use the 2025 map before the legal dust had settled. Flock safety cameras are being used by law enforcement agencies across Missouri, but the technology has also sparked concerns about privacy. Congressman Eric Burleson says there should be limits on how much information the government can collect about people's movements.
3: That is in question, whether or not the Fourth Amendment, the 14th Amendment are being violated. We need to take a step back, hit the pause button on these cameras, because for that data to be collected in a way in which it's now in a centralized database that goes beyond that one-time photo.
1: Burleson recently joined Congressman Thomas Massie in introducing federal legislation aimed at restricting government use of automated license plate reader data. A new poll from St. Louis University and YouGov finds more Missourians disapprove than approve of the job performance of President Donald Trump and Governor Mike Kehoe. The survey found 52% disapprove of Trump's performance, while 49% disapprove of Kehoe's performance. This is Missouri Net.
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1: The Missouri Department of Conservation officials say they've been getting reports of hemorrhagic disease in deer this summer. The illness is spread by a midge or gnat, often called noceum. There's no cure or vaccine for the illness, which can kill deer within days. The MDC is asking the public to report possible cases. Dry conditions have expanded in Missouri. This week's U.S. Drought Monitor shows areas of severe and extreme drought in several southwest counties. More than half of the state is either abnormally dry or in some level of drought. And a documentary about Missouri recreational trails premieres tonight. Beth Pike of the State Historical Society of Missouri says the Trail State airs next month on PBS stations.
7: It examines how Missouri has taken a leadership role in both trail making, bringing communities together, and creating accessibility throughout Missouri using the Rails to Trail projects.
1: Be sure to follow Missouri Net on Instagram, Facebook, and X.
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10: 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Your source for local news, sports, and information 24 hours a day. Foggy this morning, 67 degrees. Gradually becoming sunny, though, with a high of 83. Pretty nice day as we head into the weekend. Well, the 25th anniversary of the September 11th terrorist attacks is being marked today with nationwide tributes, commemorative ceremonies, and community service. University of Central Missouri encouraging students, faculty, staff, and area residents to participate in the inaugural 9/11 Memorial Stair Climb today, the event being held at Audrey J. Walton Stadium. It's being co-hosted by the UCM Office of Military and Veteran Services and the UCM Army ROTC Fighting Mules Battalion. Participants will be challenged with climbing 2,071 stairs, each step representing the courage, sacrifice, and dedication of the first responders who lost their lives on September 11th of 2001. The challenge will run from now until 10 a.m., and registration includes selecting a time, start time, between now and 9 a.m. Those who participate can do so individually or as part of a team of up to 10 people. A moment of silence will be observed at 8:30 this morning. The UCM Administration Building will have an American flag display of 2,977 small American flags, one for each life lost in the attacks. The Department of Veterans Affairs has announced the University of Central Missouri has received a $255,451 grant to memorialize veterans interred in VA and VA grant-funded cemeteries as part of the National Cemetery Administration's Veterans Legacy Program. The grants help fund opportunities for educators and students to conduct research and visit cemeteries to learn about the service and sacrifice of American veterans. Each grant recipient has designed a program to honor the brave men and women who are laid to rest in national cemeteries. At the end of each program, students will have a chance to share what they have learned in a public forum. The 30th annual Johnson County Rodeo getting underway today, celebrating the American spirit out at the Johnson County Fairgrounds, 4 miles west of Warrensburg on 50 Highway. Mutton busting starts at 6 p.m., the rodeo at 7. Warrensburg Main Street has turned the third Wednesday of the spring and summer months into a vibrant downtown celebration with the Third Wednesdays event. That event brings together local artisans, downtown businesses, and community members to showcase the creativity and spirit of downtown Warrensburg. Third Wednesdays are held each month, April through September, with the final event of this season taking place Wednesday, September 16th, from 5 to 7 p.m. along Holden and Market Streets in downtown Warrensburg. Enjoy an evening of entertainment as the University of Central Missouri and the Division of Theater and Dance present Ride or Die, featuring four student-directed one-act plays through the 12th, started yesterday. Performances are at 7:30 each evening in the Black Box Theater in Nickerson Hall. Doors open at 7 p.m. We'll check the sports. That's coming up in just a minute.
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10: Next, look at sports this morning. High school football night tonight. Warrensburg on the road to Oak Grove. We'll have it for you here on Coco beginning at 6:45 with a pregame show. Knobnoster also on the road to Warsaw. Adrian's at Holden. Crestridge goes to Butler. Mules football is home Saturday night. 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Pregame begins at 6 right here on the UCM Sports Radio Network. Jenny's Volleyball at the Griffin Volleyball Invitational this weekend, facing Illinois, Springfield, Arkansas Tech, and McKendree. Jenny's Soccer on the road as well. They will face Harding today at Searcy at 7 this evening, and Wichita Baptist on Sunday at 1 o'clock in Arkadelphia. UCM Cross Country will hit the course this Friday, today, in Springfield, Missouri. Rest of the MIAA football action coming up on Saturday finds Pitt State at West Alabama, Michigan Tech at Emporia State, Washburn at Northwest Missouri, Central Oklahoma at Central Arkansas, and Missouri Western at Missouri S&T. Also today, Missouri is at Kansas this evening. On Saturday, Oklahoma at Michigan, USF at Army, Ohio State at Texas. That's Ohio State number one, Texas number two getting together on Saturday. Navy takes on Florida Atlantic, and it's North Dakota State at Air Force. As San Francisco 49ers linebacker Fred Warner jogged on the field for warm-ups at local time Friday morning, he couldn't contain his excitement. Warner, who missed all but six games last season with a fractured and dislocated right ankle, repeatedly said to himself, "Football, football, football," as he stepped on the field. At that moment, it seemed that Warner was finally back, and what took place after that was Warner's reminder written large for the entire 49ers team. In an offseason where much of the hype about the NFC West centered on the Rams and the defending champion Seattle Seahawks as the overwhelming favorites, the Niners traveled 16 hours to Australia to beat the Rams 27-7 last night, and let the world know that they are still a force that will be heard from in 2026. Kansas City Chiefs, of course, play the Monday night game at home. Anthony Volpe's first night back in the majors was one to remember. Suddenly, a fan favorite in New York again. Volpe smacked a grand slam, drove in a career-high 5 runs during his rousing return from AAA, as the Yankees beat the Colorado Rockies 10-3 on Thursday. The much-maligned Volpe is getting another chance with the Yankees, this time at a new position, and he's off to a terrific start with the Bronx crowd chanting his name on several occasions. Volpe had 3 hits and a stolen base in his first big league game since August the 1st. He was recalled from the minors Thursday when second baseman Jazz Chisholm went on the 10-day injured list, retroactive to Wednesday because of a sprained right thumb. 25-year-old Volpe lost his shortstop job in New York to 21-year-old rookie George Lombard Jr. last month. That's sports this morning. I'm Marion Woods.
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15: I'm Brent Barnett on Brownfield. Farmers are waiting for federal changes to diesel emission fluid system regulations to take effect. EPA Region 7 Administrator Jim Macy.
16: Once that rule is finalized, then absolutely you'll be able to do all of this that was forecasted in the proposed regulatory reform work.
15: Macy says the final rule is expected this fall. More news is next.
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18: 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Listen to stories from veterans who've been through similar challenges at MakeTheConnection.net.
15: Ag Secretary Brooke Rollins says progress has been made to help move fertilizer prices lower.
20: Compared to 2022, even though we know it's still high, urea is now down 57%, potash down 53%, and ammonia down 50%.
15: But Rollins says there's much more work to do. An extension agronomist says moisture will influence the start of harvest for many growers. Jeff Coulter with the University of Minnesota says crops in dry areas will likely need to be harvested first.
21: Any fields that were under stress, you're going to want to try to prioritize those first. But also remember the fields that are looking at a good yield, if they've been dry in the last month or 3 weeks or so, those are also high candidates for stock lodging because they got that heavy ear.
15: U.S. ethanol production averaged 1.1 million barrels per day last week, down 1,000 week to week. I'm Brent Barnett with Brownfield Ag News Headlines.
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10: From the COCO Weather Center, the Warrensburg forecast, some widespread dense fog this morning, gradually becoming sunny, high of 83, mostly clear tonight, low in the morning 64, and then tomorrow, slight chance of showers and thunderstorms, mostly sunny, high near 87. Saturday night, chance of showers, partly cloudy with a low around 65, and a chance of showers and thunderstorms on Sunday, partly sunny, a high near 87.
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0: There you go. Carole King on Coco. Bob Pretty's coming up here right after this.
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3: He called his farm near Hannibal Strawberry Hill, and there he raised Jersey cattle, thoroughbred Kentucky trotting horses, and Southdown sheep. He was a man who believed in agricultural research, and thanks to him, American farming gained one of its most important research tools, the Agriculture Experiment Station. We'll tell his story in a minute.
4: Don't talk about enough. Manager burnout. 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It can affect communication, decision-making, and the overall tone of the workplace. Burnout among managers can lead to lower morale, increased turnover, and a ripple effect that impacts the entire team. Supporting managers means recognizing the demands they face and giving them the tools they need to succeed. That includes realistic expectations, access to resources, and the space to recharge when needed. 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
3: William Henry Hatch came to Missouri from Kentucky, where he had been educated as a lawyer. He was 45 when he first ran for Congress. He won and was reelected for seven straight terms. As a man familiar with the agriculture parts of America, the horse-raising area of Kentucky and the croplands of Missouri, William Henry Hatch carried with him in Congress a deep interest in improving the American agrarian system. Although he was a lawyer, it was agriculture that was his greatest interest. In the 1880s, he and another Missourian, Norman J. Coleman, combined to form the strongest pro-agriculture force in Washington in their day. Coleman was Commissioner of Agriculture for a time in the days before the position was part of the cabinet. In July of 1885, Coleman called on administrative officers of the nation's agriculture colleges to meet and consider a broad national policy of federal appropriations to support experiment stations on their campuses. Not a revolutionary idea. A bill providing that funding had gone nowhere in Congress earlier, and unfortunately the measure which came from that meeting in 1885 went nowhere either. But a year later, Congressman Hatch of Missouri introduced his version of the bill, and just one day, short of a year later, President Cleveland signed it. The Revolutionary Hatch Act was the first law providing for the national system of agricultural experiment facilities in the world. Former head of the agriculture school at the University of Missouri, Frederick Mumford, called it the beginning of the policy of federal aid to the agriculture education system in the United States. And he said the establishment of those stations was undoubtedly fundamental to the continued success of agricultural colleges. From those experiment stations have come new techniques in soil management, crop growing, fertilizer usage, new medicines and weed controls, improved feeding methods, and dozens of other techniques to continually modernize farming. Although their act is actually Hatch's greatest triumph, there were other important pieces of farm legislation that he pushed through Congress, more than 50 in all. It was Hatch's bill that made the Department of Agriculture part of the president's cabinet, and it was his friend and ally Coleman who became the first cabinet member as Secretary of Agriculture. In 1886, he led the way for passage of the first Oleomargarine Act in national history. He pushed through a meat inspection bill, as well as a measure to help prevent the spread of infections and contagious diseases in domestic animals. He died just 2 days before Christmas in 1896. He was 63. But his legacy lives on, and we all are eating healthier foods because of what he did while he was in Washington. In 1923, his daughter, Sarah, died, and she bequeathed the 116-acre Hatch Farm to the state. And the Hatch Farm in northeast Missouri became, fittingly, a University of Missouri agricultural experiment station. It served in that role for several years before later becoming a facility for the Missouri Department of Transportation. He was a Missouri lawyer, who preferred farming. He was a farmer who wound up in politics, a politician who went to Congress and became the father of the Agriculture Experiment Station. And we all live better for that today. William Henry Hatch, whose success in Congress in the 1880s will make a better life for mankind for centuries to come, was born on this date, September 11th, 1833.
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0: From the Coco Weather Center, the Warrensburg forecast, some widespread dense fog this morning, gradually becoming sunny, high of 83. Mostly clear tonight, low in the morning, 64. And then tomorrow, slight chance of showers and thunderstorms, mostly sunny, high near 87. Saturday night, chance of showers, partly cloudy with a low around 65. And a chance of showers and thunderstorms on Sunday. Partly sunny, a high near 87.
7: Highlighting dairy nutrition. I'm Erin Anderson with the Brownfield Dairy Update. Midwest Dairy has been highlighting the role that nutrition has in consumer diets at this year's Nebraska State Fair. Ashley Larson says there are several exhibits that demonstrate its importance.
8: Really focusing on the high protein aspect of dairy, where you're getting your protein and it's keeping you fuller longer. Of course, calcium is a huge benefit of dairy. So we add that in and how it's going to help with their bones, the strongness of their bones, and just to help keep them healthy as they're being active in school and activities.
7: She tells Brownfield the event also showcases different products that can be included in a balanced and healthy diet.
8: Trying to, you know, show those cheese sticks or milk. Milk, cheese, and yogurt are the best sources of dairy when it comes to getting those essential nutrients and the best nutritional value.
7: The 2026 Nebraska State Fair wrapped up on Labor Day. Cash dairy prices were mixed Thursday at the Chicago Mercantile Exchange. Dry whey was up a quarter to 76. One sale was reported at that price. 40-pound cheese blocks were down 1 to 146. Four sales were reported, ranging from 144 and three quarters to 146. Cheese barrels were down 7 to 146 and a quarter. 10 sales were reported, ranging from 146 to 149. Butter was down 1 to 137. 34 sales were reported, ranging from 135 and three quarters to 139. Nonfat dry milk was down 2.5 to 194. Two sales were reported, ranging from 193 and a quarter to 194. I'm Erin Anderson with the Brownfield Dairy Update.
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silence is golden, the tremolos. Before that, the McCoys and Hang On Sloopy. It's very foggy right now and 67 degrees in the burbs. Secret agent, man, folks. Here's Johnny Rivers.

0: morning. I'm Barbara Curtis with a morning message from Warrensburg Church of the Brethren, the little church with big ideas. This morning I'm sharing Ancient Words of Wisdom, Assurance, and Comfort, the 23rd Psalm. This translation by Nancy Merrill may not resonate in the same way if you learned this psalm in an earlier version, but hearing it in contemporary English may be enlarging. The 23rd Psalm. O my beloved, you are my shepherd. I shall not want. You bring me to green pastures for rest and lead me beside still waters, renewing my spirit. You restore my soul. You lead me in the path of goodness to follow love's way. Even though I walk through the valley of the shadow and of death, I'm not afraid, for you are ever with me. Your rod and your staff, they guide me. They give me strength and comfort. You prepare a table before me in the presence of all my fears. You bless me with oil. My cup overflows. Surely goodness and mercy will follow me all the days of my life, and I shall dwell in the heart of the Beloved forever. Amen. And now we go about our day peacefully, simply, together.
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3: At this time, 25 years ago, terrorists were about to unleash hell. I'm Dave Anthony, Fox News.
4: Freedom itself was attacked this morning by a faceless coward. And freedom will be defended.
3: That was President Bush on September 11th, 2001, after hijackers crashed planes. And the first one hit the World Trade Center North Tower at 8:46 a.m. in New York City. And 17 minutes later...
5: Wait, we're being told a second plane crashed into the building on the opposite end.
6: That's not an accident. That's on purpose.
3: And as the Twin Towers burned...
7: People are jumping out the windows. Over there, they're jumping out the windows, I guess, because they're trying to save themselves. I don't know.
3: And then both towers collapsed. While in Washington, a third plane crashed into the Pentagon. Where a short time ago, as those bagpipes played, they unfurled a massive American flag where that plane hit. The fourth hijacked plane didn't get to Washington. Passengers fought back, and United Flight 93 crashed into the ground in Shanksville. And there will be ceremonies at all the locations. And Fox's Eric Sean reports from Ground Zero in New York.
8: Today, a new moment of silence has been added, a seventh, that to mark all those who have died from 9/11-related illnesses. In the past number of years, a number that is tragically growing. 139,000 have come down with 9/11-related illnesses such as cancer. The compensation fund puts the death toll at about 9,000, three times more than the number of people who were killed that day.
3: Vice President Vance will be at Ground Zero in New York. President Trump will be at the Pentagon after both spoke last night, closing out the first ever Republican midterm convention.
9: You've got to pretend I'm on the ticket. I'm on the ticket.
3: Making the case to keep the GOP in control of Congress.
10: The Democrats are the party of hatred.
3: Well, Democrats are making an affordability case, blaming the president and the Iran conflict for high gas prices that have surged up again this week. 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
11: When I hit my 50s, I felt like things were slowing down.
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15: We mentioned the fourth hijacked plane on 9/11 25 years ago. It crashed, but not like the terrorists planned and not where they planned.
16: The names of victims forever etched in white marble at the Flight 93 National Memorial in Shanksville, where Flight 93 went down, hitting the ground at 10:03 a.m. on September 11th, after passengers and crew learned from phone calls that America was under attack, and they fought back, making the decision to confront their terrorist hijackers. They're credited with saving many other lives. Today, their courage is also echoed by this. Tower of Voices, a 93-foot structure with 40 wind chimes that now stands watch over the sacred site. Jeff Manosso, Fox News.
15: After a year-long U.S. military operation off the South American coast, blowing up boats alleged to be trafficking drugs, killing more than 200 suspected narco-terrorists, Secretary of State Marco Rubio in Peru pledged
17: the United States would not take military action against narcotics traffickers in Latin American countries without the approval of its allies. His comments came shortly after the Peruvian president announced that Peru had joined the so-called Shield of the Americas, a U.S.-led coalition of like-minded countries in the region to carry out joint military operations against drug cartels. John Saucier, Fox News.
15: We mentioned surging gas prices this week. Well, this hour we'll get an inflation update for last month, the Consumer Price Index. And on Wall Street before the report, stock futures are rising after three straight big sell-offs. In the NFL, Friday, stock futures are rising after three straight big sell-offs. In the NFL, Friday morning football. Well, that's what it was.

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1: From the COCO Weather Center, the Warrensburg forecast, some widespread dense fog this morning, gradually becoming sunny, high of 83. Mostly clear tonight, low in the morning 64, and then tomorrow, slight chance of showers and thunderstorms, mostly sunny, high near 87. Saturday night, chance of showers, partly cloudy with a low around 65, and a chance of showers and thunderstorms on Sunday, partly sunny, a high near 87.
2: Missouri Net News. I'm Ashley Burr. The U.S. Supreme Court has granted an emergency request to opponents of Missouri's new congressional map, which means it appears now that the 2022 map will be used in the November election. That's the latest development in a legal battle over a new map approved last year. The new map would have divided the district represented by Democratic Congressman Emanuel Cleaver and changed the outline of a couple of other districts. The Supreme Court summoned Secretary Denny Hoskins to explain why he should not be held in contempt of court for defying their orders on what map to use. Chief Justice Brent Powell issued the ruling.
3: This court finds that the Secretary of State was in contempt of its September 3, 2026 order. The court finds that the Secretary has since corrected his contemptuous conduct by informing this court of his notifications to the local election authorities that the governing order in effect from this court and directing all local election authorities to use the 2022 congressional district map. The Secretary, therefore, has purged himself of said contempt.
2: Hoskins, in a statement, agreed to comply with the 20
4: county officials to use the 2025 map before the legal dust had settled. Burleson recently joined Congressman Thomas Massie in introducing federal legislation aimed at restricting government use of automated license plate reader data. A new poll from St. Louis University and YouGov finds more Missourians disapprove than approve of the job performance of President Donald Trump and Governor Mike Kehoe. The survey found 52% disapprove of Trump's performance, while 49% disapprove of Kehoe's performance. The poll marks the first negative approval rating for Trump in the history of the survey, and the first for Kehoe since taking office. This is Missouri Net.
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4: Dry conditions have expanded in Missouri. This week's U.S. Drought Monitor shows areas of severe and extreme drought in several southwest counties. More than half of the state is either abnormally dry or in some level of drought. The Missouri Department of Conservation officials say they've been getting reports of hemorrhagic disease in deer this summer. The illness is spread by a midge or gnat, often called noceum. There's no cure or vaccine for the illness, which can kill deer within days. The MDC is asking the public to report possible cases. And a documentary about Missouri recreational trails premieres tonight. Beth Pike of the State Historical Society of Missouri says the Trail State airs next month on PBS stations.
7: It examines how Missouri has taken a leadership role in both trail making, bringing communities together, and creating accessibility throughout Missouri using the Rails to Trail projects.
4: Be sure to follow Missouri Net on Instagram, Facebook, and X.

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2: 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Good morning. I'm Marion Woods, and news is brought to you by WarrensburgRadio.com, your source for local news, sports, and information 24 hours a day. Right now in Warrensburg, a very foggy day, 67 degrees, some widespread dense fog around until 9 o'clock or so, and then gradually becoming sunny with a high near 83 today. It's the 25th anniversary of the September 11th terrorist attacks. It's being marked today with nationwide tributes, commemorative ceremonies, and community service. University of Central Missouri is encouraging students, faculty, staff, and area residents to participate in the inaugural 9/11 Memorial Stair Climb today, the event being held at Audrey J. Walton Stadium and being co-hosted by the UCM Office of Military and Veteran Services and the UCM Army ROTC Fighting Mules Battalion. Participants will be challenged with climbing 2,071 stairs, each step representing the courage, sacrifice, and dedication of the first responders who lost their lives on September 11th, 2001. The challenge is running from now until 10 o'clock this morning. Registration includes selecting a start time until 9. Those who participate can do so individually or as part of a team of up to 10 people. Then there will be a moment of silence observed at 8:30 this morning. Also, the UCM Administration Building will have an American flag display of 2,977 small American flags, one for each life lost in the attacks. The Department of Veterans Affairs has announced the University of Central Missouri has received a $255,451 grant to memorialize veterans interred in VA and VA grant-funded cemeteries as part of the National Cemetery Administration's Veterans Legacy Program, VLP. The grant helps fund opportunities for educators and students to conduct research and visit cemeteries to learn about the service and sacrifice of American veterans. Each grant recipient has designed a program to honor the brave men and women who are laid to rest in national cemeteries. At the end of each program, students will have a chance to share what they have learned in a public forum. 30th Annual Johnson County Rodeo getting underway today. It'll be held today and tomorrow, celebrating the American spirit out at the Johnson County Fairgrounds, 4 miles west of Warrensburg. Mutton busting gets it underway at 6 o'clock this evening, and the rodeo starts at 7 o'clock. Warrensburg Main Street has turned the third Wednesday of the spring and summer months into a vibrant downtown celebration with the third Wednesday's event. This brings together local artisans, downtown businesses, and community members to showcase the creativity and spirit of downtown Warrensburg. Third Wednesdays are held each month from April through September, with the final event of this season taking place next Wednesday, September 16th, from 5 to 7 p.m. along Holden and Market Streets in downtown Warrensburg. The September event will bring together local artists, makers, nonprofits, and community groups for an evening of shopping, community connections, and activities in downtown Warrensburg. And as the final third Wednesday of the season, the September event will provide one last opportunity for the community to enjoy this monthly downtown gathering. Enjoy an evening of entertainment as the University of Central Missouri's Division of Theater and Dance is presenting Ride or Die. This is four student-directed, one-act plays that began last night and will run through the 12th on Saturday. Performances are at 7:30 p.m. in the Black Box Theater in Nickerson Hall. Doors will open at 7 p.m. And as summer eventually comes to a close, the American Red Cross urging community members to help keep the blood supply stable by donating blood this month. All who come to give blood until September 20th will receive an exclusive Red Cross Hello Kitty plush mascot clip and surprise sticker pack while supplies last. Drivers are advised to expect delays due to reduced lanes on Missouri Route 7 and 13 in Henry County in the coming weeks. Work will begin Monday with contractor crews working on approaches to bridges on northbound Missouri Route 7 just west of Northwest Henry County 351 Road west of Clinton and southbound Route 7 over Town Creek in Clinton. That work will take place from 7 a.m. to 5 p.m. throughout the week. During the week of September 20th, contractor crews will resurface Route 7 from 351 Road to Missouri Route 18 in Clinton. Nightly work will run from 7 p.m. to 7 a.m. for up to 10 days. Former Warrensburg coach and teacher, 79-year-old Larry Dale Kratz, died on September 5th. A visitation will be held from 10 to 11:30 a.m. tomorrow at the First United Methodist Church in Warrensburg with a celebration of life to follow. Interment will then take place at the Higginsville City Cemetery at 3:30. Memorial contributions may be made to the Frontotemporal Dementia Fund of St. Jude's Hospital or St. Jude's Hospital and may be left in care of Sweeney Phillips and Holdren Funeral Home. Take a look at your weather coming up next.
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2: Here's your forecast for today and the weekend coming up. Widespread dense fog this morning, gradually becoming sunny. A high near 83 and a light and variable wind. So a pretty good day after we get rid of the fog. Mostly clear tonight, low 64. Tomorrow could be wet. About a 20% chance is all, though, for some showers, maybe a thunderstorm. But it will be mostly sunny all day with a high of 87. Saturday night, chance of showers after 1 a.m., partly cloudy, a low around 65. And Sunday, chance of showers and thunderstorms, partly sunny, the high of 87. And sunny Monday, high of 91, warming up again. Right now, it's foggy this morning, 67 degrees at Cocoa.
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2: Morning, Greg. You know what the kids are doing today? They're going to school in their best dudes wear, boy.
6: Why is that?
2: Looking good. Picture day.
6: Oh, today's picture day.
2: National school picture day today.
6: Oh, well, that doesn't mean.
2: That means everybody here is or not. That. I don't know.
6: Yeah.
2: But anyway, some are. National school picture day today. National day of service and remembrance. Because of
6: 9/11 is today, and that was 25 years ago.
2: Yes, it was.
6: Doesn't I mean, seem possible, does it? I've watched a lot in the last couple of days, and you know, I remember it obviously. So do you? I mean, we were here together.
2: Yes, we were
6: watching that, doing coverage on that. But man, what those first responders did,
2: unbelievable,
6: and all the innocent people that got killed. I mean, I'm ready to go attack Al-Qaeda right now. I'm mad again. Let's go get them.
2: Let's go. Okay, it's a Libraries Remember Day. No news is good news day. Maybe we'll skip doing the news today.
6: No, there you go.
2: National Make Your Bed Day and National Hot Cross Bun Day.
6: Okay.
2: All right. That's all I have.
6: We got high school football tonight. Warrensburg Tigers are going to be at Oak Grove. 7 o'clock kick, 6:45 pregame right here on KOKO. Watch it on mosportszone.com. Knob Noster is at Warsaw. Adrian at Holden. Crestridge is at Butler. Mules football, they're home tomorrow night. They're going to take on the Statesmen from Delta State. 7 o'clock kick tomorrow night. Pregame at 6 right here on the UCM Sports Radio Network. Jenny's Volleyball, they're headed up to St. Joe for the Griffin Volleyball Invitational this weekend. They're going to take on Illinois Springfield, Arkansas Tech, and McKendree. Jenny's Soccer, they are down in Arkansas. They're in Searcy right now, taking on Harding tonight at 7, and then Wichita Baptist on Sunday at 1 in Arkadelphia. UCM Cross Country, they're going to hit the course this Friday. That is today, by the way. In Springfield. Other games in the MIAA football-wise, you have Pitt State at West Alabama. That'll be at noon. Michigan Tech, Emporia State at 1. Washburn, Northwest Missouri, 1:30. Central Oklahoma at Central Arc at 6. Western at S&T at 6. And then the Mules home tomorrow night to Delta. That'll be at 7. Let's take a break. Back after this.
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6: You know, I was thinking last night, I might just go to 4 days a week working because I have to do all of my stuff and get all my facts. And then I have to get all the other facts that you may bring up that are wrong that I have to correct. And it's just, that's a lot of work. It's a lot of work.
2: You know what? I really feel sorry for you.
6: I know.
2: I'm feeling sorry for you.
6: You got to start, when you're not really sure, maybe just kind of say it, maybe not quite so convincingly, because then that screws me up and then I think I'm wrong.
2: What did I say that has messed you up?
6: A lot of stuff over this week.
2: Not really.
6: It's been a rough week.
2: No.
6: Questioning my home run totals for Carter Jensen, and I don't know.
2: I looked
6: it's tough.
2: I didn't just
6: I know.
8: Jump in there and say
6: no.
8: That
6: you said no. It's 24.
8: Yeah,
6: no, 23.
8: 24. That's yeah. what I thought. I heard that and I looked it up.
6: I know. And that's why I gotta know all this other peripheral stuff. It's tough. It's hard. It's wearing me down.
8: Okay, I'm sorry.
6: Thursday night, I was worn down last night.
8: I'm sorry.
6: Got Missouri at Kansas tonight.
8: That'll wear you down.
6: Missouri minus 5.5. Do you think KU's got any shot at all in this thing?
8: Sure.
6: I just don't know how good Missouri is.
8: I
6: kind of know where KU is. KU's kind of average. I have no idea how good Missouri is.
8: Yeah. Well, last night's game in the NFL will give you a clue as to you can't tell what's going to happen in any game.
6: And a lot of the experts think Missouri are going to win their first four games and end up with 5 wins total.
8: Because their schedule is rather rugged.
6: Yeah, it's a rugged schedule.
8: It is.
6: Saturday, you have Oklahoma at Michigan. Ohio State's going to be at Texas. That's the big one, 1-2.
8: 1-2, yep.
6: USF is going to be at Army. Navy at Florida Atlantic. North Dakota State's going to be at Air Force. Miami beat Florida last night, Florida A&M, 77-7. Miami had 856 yards of offense, 42 first downs, and 9 different guys scored a touchdown.
8: What did we say yesterday morning?
6: Yeah.
8: It'd be the runaway.
6: And some people go, why do you even play that game? Well, first of all, Florida A&M probably got at least 50% of their entire athletic budget covered last night.
8: Just to go there and play?
6: Yes.
8: Yeah.
6: Yeah. So that is, they won before they even snapped the ball.
8: Yep.
6: That was a win.
8: They were just going to get money.
6: And Miami was able to play at home, play all of their guys. So now everybody has touched the field.
8: Yeah.
6: There's experience, so in case somebody goes down. The twos get a lot of work. I mean, that's a good game for both teams. Good game.
8: But if you're a fan of the losing team in a game like that,
6: well, you knew what was going to happen.
8: Oh, well, you know, but it's still hard to watch your team get throttled.
6: I know, but he's going, man, they probably got about $3 million out of that deal. So, Atlanta beat Tampa Bay last night, Major League Baseball. Houston over Philadelphia 2-1. Seattle knocked off Texas 4-3. Yankees, they beat Colorado 10-3. Anthony Volpe's been kind of bouncing around, but he came back last night between the minors and the majors.
8: I thought he was a really good shortstop, and all of a sudden I find out they're sending him down to AAA.
6: Well, I mean, like 2 years ago, he was anointed when they – maybe it was last year. Might have been 2 years ago. He was going to be the next Derek Jeter, right?
8: Yeah.
6: He's been really inconsistent, but 3-for-4 last night, 5 RBIs and a grand slam. Lombardi, the only reason why he's up is because Lombardi's hurt. Or Lombard, whatever
8: his name
6: is.
8: No, that's not who's hurt.
6: Well, there's another guy hurt, but Lombardi, he's not playing shortstop because he is also hurt. But he is the next guy. He was their number.
8: Lombardi played second base last night.
6: Oh, he played over at second?
8: Yeah.
6: Oh, okay. So they bring, the second baseman, they put him there. Well, maybe that's a spot for him then. Because
8: they put him at
6: Lombardi
8: base.
6: Is going to be.
8: First time he's ever played it.
6: Lombardi's going to be shortstop. He's the guy.
8: I've never heard of him before.
6: When did they call him up? Maybe a month ago, maybe. He was their number one prospect.
8: And he got the job in August, and Volpe went down.
6: Yeah, he went down. But I think Volpe has been down a couple of times already this year.
8: Well, anyway, he's second base now because the guy that got hurt is the tall, skinny guy.
6: Yeah, what's that guy's name?
8: Used to play third
6: base. It's not Cabrera. It's not.
8: No.
6: Starts with a C, I think.
8: We'll find out.
6: I kind of remember him a little bit. But anyway.
8: He's a junior.
6: I don't know if Volpe. I've got some pretty good Volpe cards, so I'd kind of like to have him be good. Then I could offload some of his stuff. The crazy thing is, when I first got him, when I got him, they were worth a lot of money.
8: No,
6: I'm thinking, I'm going to hold on. And this is my big mistake. I'm going to hold on to these because Volpe, he's going to be the next Derek Jeter. Because I bought into it. I said these are going to be worth a ton. His rookie cards.
8: And now he's not.
6: Well,
8: he may be again though. I mean,
6: I don't know.
8: Grand slam and five RBIs and three hits.
6: Yeah. If he was the real deal, they probably wouldn't have sent him down twice. So hopefully, maybe he figured it out.
8: Well, maybe so.
6: Maybe. Pirates beat the White Sox 2-0. White Sox better be careful, or Cleveland is going to catch them.
8: Are they right there on their
6: right there.
8: Doorstep?
6: They are right there, about a game and a half back. Oh, are they like, wow. Are they like 13 games left?
8: Yeah.
6: And White Sox are headed to St. Louis tonight. Kansas City is going to be in Boston. But I think if Cleveland does jump the White Sox, then the White Sox take over the third spot in the wild card.
8: Yeah.
6: NFL last night, San Francisco over the Rams 27-7.
8: That's surprising, isn't it?
6: Yes and no.
8: What do you mean no? They're picked to win the Super Bowl, and they go ahead to lay an egg in Australia?
6: Man, if this thing's played in L.A. or San Francisco, I think the Rams get them. Rams just got – they arrived less than 24 hours before kickoff.
8: Well, that's the their fault.
6: I know. That's what I'm saying. The 49ers been there for a week.
8: Yeah.
6: Having a good time. The Rams land, take a nap, and then go play. It's like –
8: and lose a day.
6: Yeah, and lost a day, literally a day.
8: Lost a day.
6: So – and even all the headlines, man, the Rams look jet-lagged, lethargic, no energy. Well, yeah, they just flew
8: 16 hours
6: on a plane, took a 3-hour nap, got up at 5 o'clock in the morning. They're Australia time.
8: And they teed that off about
6: what was it 10
8: off kickoff
6: 10:30
8: must have been
6: 10:30
8: 10:30
6: yeah.
8: At halftime, I said, I wonder what it is, what time it is in Melbourne. So I Googled it.
6: Yeah,
8: it was 12:01, which was 9:01 here. So we had 15 hours difference.
6: Right. So I Sean McVay's going, that didn't matter. Yeah, it did.
8: It didn't matter.
6: Yeah, when you just show up on the Mules football won't even drive 3.5 hours and then get off the bus and play a game. I mean, they're going the night before.
8: Yeah.
6: So the Rams probably should have left a little bit earlier. McCaffrey, Purdy, 25 of 34, 3 touchdowns, a pick, 205 yards. I like that.
8: 205 yards is not good enough, though. It needs to be 250 or better.
6: When you got McCaffrey, hand it to him 10 times for 68 yards.
8: Yeah, that's right.
6: And I got some good Purdy cards I'd like to move off of, too, so I could use a little good start from him as well as I try to thin the herd a little bit. Stafford, 15 of 25, 155 yards and a pick.
8: Huh. He didn't throw the ball very much.
6: He did not. Let's see. Sunday, New Orleans is at Detroit. Detroit minus 7. Buffalo is at Houston. Buffalo minus 1.5. A lot of people are taking Houston in this one. Ooh. Dallas at the Giants on Sunday night. Dallas minus 3. Denver is at Kansas City on Monday night. Line is moving. Kansas City now minus 2.5. So it's moved off the magic number of 3.
8: Denver's
6: money's coming on Denver.
8: Yeah.
6: The Falcons announced that Tua has developed an oblique injury. That's not good news because Penix is not ready to go, which leaves old Cooper Rush ready to go quarterback.
8: He played for Dallas, didn't he?
6: Yeah, there's so many teams that need a legit quarterback.
8: Yeah. I didn't know Tua was with who?
6: Falcons.
8: He is?
6: Yeah. The Dolphins got rid of everybody.
8: I didn't know Tua was gone.
6: Hey, you're gonna see Waddle out there for the wide receiver spot for the Broncos and go,
8: what?
6: What's he doing there? I thought he was a Dolphin. Well, he was.
8: Okay.
6: Not anymore. So they got rid of them all. They are rebuilding in Miami from scratch.
8: So if they win 3 games this year, it will be a lot.
6: Boy, they're not going to win very many.
8: No, I said 3 at the best.
6: It's kind of like Arizona.
8: Yeah.
6: Probably not going to win all that many. New England Patriots, wide receiver A.J. Brown, who was with the Eagles last year, out 4 weeks with a high ankle sprain.
8: Not good.
6: Nope.
8: High ankle sprains are hard to get over, too, aren't they? takes a lot of
6: that's the rough one.
8: Yeah.
6: So who do you like Monday night? What are you thinking?
8: Oh, I wouldn't bet money either way.
6: They said
8: NFL
6: experts in quotes,
8: yeah,
6: that have talked to the Chiefs and what they have, you know, Mahomes is going to start on Monday night. Mm-hmm. And they say that the staff is, they're going to try to keep him in the pocket. They don't want him to freelance
8: and run around
6: and do the stuff
8: which takes
6: that,
8: away
6: that he did
8: 50% of your offense.
6: Well, they don't want him to do it because of his knee.
8: I know that, but
6: you know, so they don't want him to do that. Just kind of be a pocket guy, hand it off, be in the pocket.
8: He won't do that.
6: Yeah, he said it's going to be hard because
8: he won't do that.
6: Well,
8: if
6: he doesn't do that and gets hit incorrectly, then we will have Justin Fields for the rest of the year.
8: Yeah,
6: and that's not good. You don't want Justin Fields for a full year.
8: No.
6: You just don't. If he was really, really good, he'd be starting for one of the other five teams that he's been on the last 5 years.
8: He'd still be at the Bears.
6: Yes. World Cup, women's basketball over in Germany. Semifinals are tomorrow. France will take on Germany at 9:30 a.m. Spain, USA at 1 o'clock.
8: Has there been any friction between some of the ladies playing?
6: I don't think so.
8: Okay.
6: It seems like they all get along pretty well. And there has been a lot of comments about the head coach of USA team not starting Paige Beckers or Caitlin Clark. Instead, she's rolling out 40-year-old point guards out of Las Vegas from the Aces. You got Clark and Beckers right there. Young, fast, good. Nope, we're going to start the 40-year-old gals that are really slow and can't get up and down the floor. We're going to start them. So she's catching a lot of flack for that.
8: Well, she should.
6: Right? I would think so.
8: Yeah, I would think so.
6: I would think so.
8: Yeah.
6: Miami is at Nashville tomorrow night in MLS. Miami, of course, Messi.
8: Yeah.
6: Sporting KC, by the way, is not very good.
8: They haven't been for a while.
6: Remember when they used to be really good?
8: Yeah, well, good.
6: Well, I mean, they were kind of like...
8: They've been really...
6: They would make...
8: Really good?
6: They made deep runs into the playoffs and, you know, leading divisions and all that kind of stuff, but they are like... I think they're like dead last.
8: Not very good.
6: La Liga, back in action on Sunday. Levante is going to be at Barcelona. Barcelona's pretty good. Rafinha... He leads the league in goals with 6 after 4 matches. We got a lot of La Liga to talk about. They've only played 4 matches. They play like 38 matches. So we got a long way to go.
8: You mean I got to put up with that?
6: And then Gordon has 4 assists. That also leads. He plays for Barcelona.
8: Uh-huh. Okay.
6: So the 2026 Topps MLS cards dropped today.
8: Is that good?
6: Yeah, I mean,
8: you want to go buy some?
6: I don't know. It all depends. But they got. I was kind of looking at the checklist. They got some pretty. The Messi 1-of-1 autograph card is really cool looking. And then
8: One or you seen?
6: No,
8: picture?
6: No. I've seen pictures. If I had one, I'm not sure I'd be here. So you got. Remember Beckham?
8: Yeah.
6: Okay. So he plays for the LA Galaxy. So there's a dual autograph card of Beckham and Messi.
8: Really?
6: Yeah. How'd you like to have that?
8: He's not still playing, is he?
6: Yeah, plays for Galaxy.
8: I didn't know that. I thought he was done.
6: I did too.
8: Huh, okay.
6: So yeah, how would you like to have that?
8: Yes.
6: The Beckham-Messi dual autograph card.
8: Yeah.
6: That'd
8: Are there a lot of them around?
6: Probably, not. I would say no.
8: Yeah, I'd get right.
6: U.S. Open Tennis, Sabalenka beat Pegula 2-0 yesterday. And then Raylokina beat Goff 2-1.
8: I stumbled over that myself.
6: So Raylokina and Sabalenka are going to play in the finals.
8: Okay.
6: Men's semifinals are today. Solheim Cup, all tied at two after day one. That's the Women's Ryder Cup, right?
8: Yeah. That's what it is.
6: Yeah.
8: They won't appreciate you saying it that way, but that's what it is.
6: What do you mean they would appreciate saying that's what it is? It's the women's version of the Ryder Cup.
8: You don't have to compare them to the men, though.
6: You're the one.
8: They have their own.
6: Greg. You're the one who crushed all women in the world not that long ago.
8: No, I didn't.
6: And now you're giving me a hard time for...
8: I didn't mean it that way.
6: You did mean it. Yes, you did.
8: No, I didn't.
6: Yeah, you did. Boy, I wish we had that on tape.
8: Ooh, good thing it wasn't rolling.
6: I know. Formula One, what is it, Spanish Grand Prix?
8: Yep.
6: Is that what I've been saying?
8: Yep.
6: Okay.
8: What you've been saying, I guess that's what it is.
6: Yeah. I have not looked to see how Cadillac's doing lately.
8: I haven't heard a word about Cadillac.
6: Well, for the
8: Formula One,
6: the first half of the year, they couldn't finish a race. So you're not going to.
8: You don't know whether they have finished any or not.
6: So yet. I don't even know if they've even finished a race. Car looks good. I mean, it's really sharp.
8: That doesn't mean anything when you're talking about racing.
6: It just can't go 75 laps for some reason that we do not know why.
8: Yep.
6: All right, we got.
8: What do you got?
6: Everything's on the road this week, except for Mules football. 7 o'clock kick tomorrow night. Be on the air, Coach Boda and I, at 6 o'clock.
8: Okay, even the Tigers game.
6: Our pregame interview, player wise, is going to be DJ Brown, and then Caitlin Peterson of volleyball will be our halftime interview.
8: In the can already.
6: Yep.
8: Okay.
6: All right. We'll see you.
8: Bye.
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13: 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I think especially 25 years on, where we now have a political culture, where you have a rising generation and something of a movement, where one of the sentiments being said out loud is that we deserved 9/11, that the victims basically had it coming. I think the only way that takes root broadly in this country is if we fail on the never forget front. And never forgetting involves talking about it, sometimes in explicit, difficult, excruciating ways, because the day was excruciating and horrifying and infuriating.
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8: From the COCO Weather Center, the Warrensburg forecast, some widespread dense fog this morning, gradually becoming sunny, high of 83. Mostly clear tonight, low in the morning, 64, and then tomorrow, slight chance of showers and thunderstorms, mostly sunny, high near 87. Saturday night, chance of showers, partly cloudy with a low around 65, and a chance of showers and thunderstorms on Sunday, partly sunny, a high near 87. It's foggy this morning, and 67 now on this Friday, September 11th. Big history thing of the day, of course, 2001, the United States attacked when two hijacked commercial planes rammed into New York City's World Trade Center, which eventually caused the collapse of both towers. And then another hijacked plane hit the Pentagon in Washington,
2: And a fourth plane crashed into the Pennsylvania woods after passengers fought its hijackers. Nearly 3,000 people were killed. Other things that happened on this date, going back a few years, 1967, the Carol Burnett Show premiered on CBS. 1970, the final Get Smart episode aired on CBS. 1971, former Soviet leader Nikita Khrushchev died at the age of 77. 1974, Little House on the Prairie made its television debut. 1998, Independent Counsel Kenneth Starr sent a report to Congress accusing President Bill Clinton of 11 possible impeachable offenses. 2005, Larry Gelbart, known for his work on the TV show MASH, died of cancer at the age of 81. And in 2011, authorities scrambled fighter jets after passengers acted suspiciously on two planes on the 10th anniversary of September 11, 2001. Both situations ended with FBI interviews of the suspects that led agents to declare the incidents non-terror related. All right, birthdays today. Mickey Hart, heard of him? He's the drummer for the Grateful Dead. He's 83. The drummer for Culture Club's birthday is today, too. 69-year-old John Moss. Harry Connick Jr., jazz pianist, singer, actor, 59. A guitarist with the group Coldplay. Johnny Buckland is 49. List number 2. Brian De Palma, director. See, directed Carrie, also Scarface. He's 86 now. Amy Madigan, actress. Saw her in Field of Dreams, by the way. She's 76 now. Another actress, Virginia Madsen. She was in the movie Sideways and also Candyman, 65. And from Family, Christy McNichol, the actress, is 64 today. From the music world, here we go. What do we have? 2014, songwriter Bob Crewe, known for writing songs like Sherry and Big Girls Don't Cry, died after suffering a brain injury from a fall at the age of 83. In 2008, Kanye West was arrested on charges of vandalism and battery after allegedly damaging a photographer's camera. 1988, Michael Jackson played to 125,000 fans at Aintree Racecourse in Liverpool, England, on his 123-date Bad World Tour. It was the largest concert of the tour. 1984, Barbara Mandrell was involved in an auto accident in Hendersonville, Tennessee, that killed the other driver and almost took her life. She got hurt bad in that. 1979, The Who made their first U.S. concert appearance without their late drummer, Keith Moon. 1971, the Jackson 5 Saturday morning cartoon series premiered on ABC. And way back, 1962, on this day, the Beatles recorded Love Me Do and P.S. I Love You at Abbey Road Studios in London. Some highlights of the day right there, folks. The 11th day in September. The Sweet Little Willie.

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1: 25 years ago, we vowed to never forget. I'm Dave Anthony, Fox News. That was the first bell and moment of silence a short time ago in New York City, marking the opening salvo of the 9/11 terror attacks in 2001.
2: American 11, are you trying to call?
3: Nobody move. Everything was okay.
1: Those terrorists flew that plane into the World Trade Center North Tower. In about 2 minutes at ground zero, they'll ring the bell again, marking the moment on September 11th, 2001, when a second hijacked plane hit the second tower. And they'll ring the bell again, marking when both towers collapsed. And right now, they are reading the names of all the people killed on 9/11, nearly 3,000.
4: And my uncle, Court Officer Mitchell Scott Wallace. Can't believe it's been 25 years. We love and miss you every day.
5: And my grandfather, Howard Selwyn. Even though I didn't know you or Grandma Ruth, you still live in my heart, and I love you.
1: Later this hour, President Trump will be at a ceremony at the Pentagon, where earlier this morning, bagpipes played as a big American flag was unfurled over the place where the third hijacked plane hit that day. And there will be another ceremony where the fourth hijacked plane went down 25 years ago in Shanksville, Pennsylvania. Passengers fought back against the terrorists and United Flight 93 crashed into the ground. Vice President Vance is at the Ground Zero remembrance after he and the president were both in Dallas last night, speaking at the first ever Republican midterm convention.
6: Let's fight for our people. Let's send the Democrats packing, and let's never forget that America belongs to those who love it, not those who hate it.
1: The Democrats are running on an affordability message, blaming the president for higher prices because of the Iran conflict. And we just got an inflation update. The consumer price index rose 0.4% last month. The annual rate of increase, 3.4%, was the same as July. 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
1: As we remember 9/11, 25 years later, some perspective.
11: A new Ipsos poll shows nearly half of Americans rank 9/11 as the most important event they've seen in their lifetimes. It outranks the COVID-19 pandemic, which was second, followed by the presidencies of Barack Obama and Donald Trump at third and fourth, respectively. The age of respondents does make a difference. For those under 35, the pandemic resonates more, just slightly ahead of 9/11. 9 in 10 say the 2001 attacks had a significant impact on the U.S. But when it comes to safety after the terror attack, America is split, with a third each saying we are more secure, less secure, and about as secure as we ever were. Gernal Scott, Fox News.
1: Well, after President Trump remembers 9/11 speaking at the Pentagon, he'll get ready to leave the country, taking a trip to Ireland.
12: Things could get awkward in Dublin this weekend. President Trump will be hosted by the Irish Prime Minister, or Taoiseach, Michael Martin, and President Catherine Connolly. In her election campaign, she called President Trump a bully and admitted having a trust problem with America. There are also expected to be protests against the president's visit. He's expected to take in some of the Irish Open golf tournament, with rumours the president will present the winner's trophy on Sunday evening. Jonathan Savage, Fox News.
1: At tennis's U.S. Open, the men's semifinals are today, including an All-American match, Ben Shelton versus Francis Tiafoe. On the women's side, American Coco Gauff was knocked out of the semifinals, losing to Elena Rybakina, who will face defending champion Aryna Sabalenka in the final. They played football last night in Australia, where it was Friday morning. The NFL's first game down under, and the 49ers won it.
13: They're up on the line. Wide open, Deebo Samuel, touchdown.
1: Brock Purdy threw three touchdowns.
13: They rip on the run. Wide open. Debo Samuel. Touchdown.
1: Brock Purdy threw three touchdown passes, leading San Francisco to a 27. 27-

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1: From the Coco Weather Center, the Warrensburg forecast, some widespread dense fog this morning, gradually becoming sunny, high of 83. Mostly clear tonight, low in the morning, 64, and then tomorrow, slight chance of showers and thunderstorms, mostly sunny, high near 87. Saturday night, chance of showers, partly cloudy with a low around 65, and a chance of showers and thunderstorms on Sunday, partly sunny, a high near 87.
2: Missouri Net News, I'm Matt Pilger. Missouri Congressman Eric Burleson says his concerns about flock camera systems go beyond privacy and into constitutional protections.
3: This is absolutely an unreasonable search to be able to look up information about any and all people, whether they've violated a crime or not.
2: The Missouri Department of Conservation officials say they've been getting reports of hemorrhagic disease in deer this summer. The illness is spread by a midge or gnat, often called noceum. There's no cure or vaccine for the illness, which can kill deer within days. The MDC is asking the public to report possible cases. And a documentary about Missouri recreational trails premieres tonight. Beth Pike of the State Historical Society of Missouri says the Trail State airs next month on PBS stations.
4: It examines how Missouri has taken a leadership role in trail making using the Rails to Trail projects.
2: This is Missouri Net.
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1: 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Good morning. I'm Marion Woods, and news is brought to you by WarrensburgRadio.com, your source for local news, sports, and information 24 hours a day. Foggy and 68 in Warrensburg. Fog around for another hour or so, and then gradually become sunny, a high of 83. And there's a chance we'll get some rain over the weekend. The 25th anniversary of the September 11th terrorist attacks is being marked today with nationwide tributes, commemorative ceremonies, and community service. Here in town, the University of Central Missouri is encouraging students, faculty, staff, and area residents to participate in the inaugural

0: 9/11 Memorial Stair Climb, the event being held at Audrey J. Walton Stadium and is being co-hosted by the UCM Office of Military and Veteran Service and the UCM Army ROTC Fighting Mules Battalion. Participants are being challenged with climbing 2,071 stairs, each step representing the courage, sacrifice, and dedication of the first responders who lost their lives on September 11th, 25 years ago. The challenge will run now to 10 o'clock this morning, and there will be a moment of silence coming up before too long here at 8:30. The UCM Administration Building will have an American flag display of 2,977 small American flags, one for each life lost in the attacks. The Department of Veterans Affairs has announced that UCM has received a $255,451 grant to memorialize veterans interred in VA and VA grant-funded cemeteries as part of the National Cemetery Administration's Veterans Legacy Program. The grants help fund opportunities for educators and students to conduct research and visit cemeteries to learn about the service and sacrifice of American veterans. Each grant recipient has designed a program to honor the brave men and women who are laid to rest in national cemeteries. At the end of each program, students will have a chance to share what they have learned in a public forum. It's rodeo time, 30th annual Johnson County Rodeo, getting underway this evening and tomorrow evening, celebrating the American spirit at the Johnson County Fairgrounds, and that's 4 miles west of Warrensburg. Mutton busting at 6 o'clock this evening. Rodeo gets underway at 7 o'clock. Warrensburg Main Street has turned the third Wednesday of the spring and summer months into a vibrant downtown celebration with the third Wednesday's event. This event brings together local artisans. Days are held each month from April through September, with the final event of this season taking place Wednesday, September 16th, from 5 to 7 p.m. along Holden and Market Streets downtown. The September event will bring together local artists, makers, nonprofits, community groups for an evening of shopping, community connections, and activities in downtown Warrensburg. And as the final third Wednesday of the season, the September event will provide one last opportunity for the community to enjoy this monthly downtown gathering. Also, this reminder this morning, you can enjoy an evening of entertainment as the University of Central Missouri's Division of Theater and Dance is presenting Ride or Die, featuring 4 student-directed one-act plays for the next couple of evenings, the 11th and 12th, started last night. Performances are at 7:30 p.m. in the Black Box Theater in Nickerson Hall. Doors will open at 7 p.m. That's KOKO News this morning. I'm Marion Woods.
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3: I'm Bill Pollack. First road test for the Mizzou Tigers. They're at Kansas tonight, and head coach Eli Drinkwitz looking for improvement in the run game and how the Tigers' offensive line reacts to what the Jayhawks do up front.
4: You know, you got to settle in. You got to see how people's pads are set. There's an acclimatization to how are they defending the play. You know, you kind of have to figure out what are they trying to do and then bounce back with an answer.
3: And top running back Jamal Roberts wants a win bad.
5: Rivalry game means a lot. Also, it's

0: It's also a trophy game, you know, and it's been a rivalry for, you know, many years now. And it's something that's been part of the culture, the Mizzou culture. And, you know, we've been wanting to come out with the win. And you know, like I said, everybody going to play, you know, with their hearts on the line. So, like, blessed for them to, you know, go see Friday. And it's just something that we all want to come out on that win. And it means a lot, actually.
1: 7 p.m. kick. Well, here's a unique way to get a coaching milestone. Jefferson City High School volleyball coach Kurt Yeager had won 399 matches as a head coach, but he's been serving as an assistant for the last few years, but was pressed into service Wednesday night as a stand-in head coach, and he won his 400th match as the Jays swept Hickman in straight sets. Congratulations, coach. The Royals and Cardinals playing some meaningful baseball this weekend. The Royals are in Boston. Red Sox currently hold the second wildcard spot. Carter Jensen homered on Wednesday night, his 23rd of the season. He's one away from tying the Royals rookie home run record, which, by the way, belongs to, do you remember this name? Bob Hamlin in 1994, known as the Hammer. He hit 24 home runs in his rookie season and won the American League Rookie of the Year award, beating out Manny Ramirez. And the Cardinals at home against the White Sox. Bill Pollack, Missouri Net Sports.
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the crests. 16 Candles on Coco. Bobby Sherman earlier. Julie, do you love me? Wood Show on Coco till 1 on a Friday. Coming up here in just a couple of minutes. Well, 3 or 4 or 5, something like that. It's Johnson County Today. Stick around for that. Also, I have the Wine Show for you, 9:30. A lot going on here on a Friday. Do praise me. You belong.

0: Herman's Hermits on Cocoa. We'll check the weather for you then, Johnson County today. From the Cocoa Weather Center, the Warrensburg forecast, some widespread dense fog this morning, gradually becoming sunny, high of 83. Mostly clear tonight, low in the morning, 64. And then tomorrow, slight chance of showers and thunderstorms, mostly sunny, high near 87. Saturday night, chance of showers, partly cloudy with a low around 65. And a chance of showers and thunderstorms on Sunday, partly sunny, a high near 87.
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0: Okay, good morning. Brandon Phelps is here. State Representative for District 54.
2: I made
0: his way here through the fog.
2: Through the fog. And
0: you told me it's getting thicker than it was.
2: It's worse now than it was an hour ago, I think.
0: Yeah.
2: Yeah, it's really bad, but we made it here. You know, though, someone is having a yard sale out on BB.
0: Uh-huh.
2: And the cars are parked on the side of the road on BB, and you just about can't see them until you get to them. It's terribly dangerous. So I don't know if any of them are listening to the radio right now. I'd suggest parking somewhere else. Yeah. You know, with the fog, it's just terrible.
0: Okay. Out on BB South.
2: BB South. Yeah, south of town. BB. Yeah. Just off of 13, about a quarter of a mile.
0: Oh.
2: Yeah.
0: Right there, close.
2: And there's no shoulders there.
0: Yeah, no, I know where you're talking about.
2: Yeah, you know exactly what I'm talking about. There's no shoulders. And so.
0: Yeah, my son lives right up
2: yeah,
0: there.
2: Yeah. Yeah. That's right. It's foggy, but we like the lower temperatures than what we've had.
0: No kidding.
2: Yeah, the temperatures feel good, and the rain's been great after everything was... You know, we had a great year of rain. I mean, we were spoiled. We had plenty of rain through the spring and early summer.
0: And then it got really hot and dry.
2: Then it got hot and dry, and stuff started dying up, and it's pretty nice to see some of this rain, especially some of the slow, gentle rains that are just going to soak into the ground.
0: 67 or 8 right now, depending on where you're looking.
2: Yeah, we'll take that. And I heard you say it was only going to be like 83 or 84 today.
0: 83, yeah.
2: So yep. We'll,
0: but look at this. If you want to look ahead a little bit, I'll mess up.
2: Depends what you're going to say. Depends what you're going to tell me.
0: Monday, sunny and 91.
2: All right.
0: What do we got here on Tuesday? Well, then we got a lot of rain every day. Monday night, Tuesday night, Wednesday night, Thursday. There's a chance of rain every one of those days. And the warmest temperature I can find is like 87 on Wednesday. Yeah.
2: Well, I mean, an 87 doesn't sound too bad at all.
0: No, that sounds okay to me.
2: Doesn't sound too bad at all to me. Well, I heard you mention it earlier. Obviously, this is the 25th anniversary of September 11th.
0: It is.
2: Matter of fact, here in 2 minutes, our time is going to be the observance of the time when Flight 77 struck the Pentagon. So that happened Eastern time, of course, 9:37 a.m.
0: Yeah.
2: And there's, you know, you mentioned the stuff going on here in town at UCM and with the steps. I don't remember how many steps you said that was.
0: Well,
2: it was over 2,000.
0: Something or other, 77 on the end of that.
2: Yeah, I was thinking it was like 2,077 maybe is what you said.
0: 71.
2: 2,071
0: steps.
2: Yeah, and then so the 77 was we lost 2,977 souls that day in those buildings when that happened.
0: Yeah.
2: You know, and the thing to think about too, and, you know, it's not always top of mind, but think of all the other people, the residual effects of all the other people that were working there during that time after those buildings collapsed, and the long-term residual effects that a lot of those people have had. So, that you know, the 2,977 is, that doesn't get it.
0: No, I saw some numbers last night, I don't remember what they were, of all the people who have died from cancer because of all of that stuff falling down, all the dust and stuff from those buildings coming down.
2: Yes.
0: It was a big number of cancer patients because of that, too.
2: Yeah. Yeah, the numbers are horrific, but you know, obviously it's a little bit somber to be having these memorials, but it's nice that so many people in so many places are putting on these events, and having these times of observation. Like I say, for the last, for the last 45 minutes now, I had the stuff here on my phone. There were things going on nonstop. The first plane, Flight 11, hit the North Tower at 8:46 Eastern time, so 7:46 here our time. And then Flight 175 struck the South Tower at 9:03 Eastern time, so 8:03 here.
0: Yeah. I was sitting there watching what was going on when I saw that happen. I went, whoa.
2: Yes, yeah. So, and I told you before, for years I worked at, Lot Speech Automotive. Back then we called it Lot Speech Motors. I was on the showroom floor, and we had a TV there. You were in there all the time before. And, there was a TV over there in the corner.
0: Yeah.
2: And, that feeling you had when they had that on the news when the first one hit, you didn't get to see that. They went to that, and you just saw the tower smoking.
0: Yeah, what happened here?
2: We were watching that when the second plane came and hit live. And I'm sure you will remember, but that was a time when you almost didn't even understand what you were seeing. I stood there, and I think that was a plane that just hit that. And
0: you didn't know what kind of plane it was, that first one. But you saw that second one, you could tell that was a big one.
2: You could tell it was a big one. You could tell it was a big one. So obviously the observations are going to go through 10:28 a.m. Eastern time. That's really the last event of observance. That's when the North Tower fell. So the North Tower was the first tower to be hit, Woody, but it didn't fall first. So the South Tower fell first. The North Tower fell at 8:28. It's a terrible day.
0: What time did the Pennsylvania crash happen? Is that on there?
2: So Flight 93 crashed near Shanksville, Pennsylvania. That was 10:03, so it'd be 9:03 our time.
0: There's some heroes in that one.
2: Yes.
0: I mean, there are heroes in all of that, but yes. I mean, heroes there.
2: Those individuals reacted in seconds, not in minutes, when they realized
0: what was going on
2: and what they did to react, that it was such quick thinking. I think I heard yesterday.
0: Well, let's roll.
2: Yeah, let's roll. And, 37 of those individuals were able to get calls out from their cell phone to get calls out to friends or family members. 37 of them, I think, is the number that I heard. But they realized what was going on, and they took action. And, they absolutely were, all heroes.
0: Yeah.
2: Yeah.
0: It's sad to sit here and talk about that.
2: It is. It is. Yeah.
0: I've had a crazy career in this business. I was on the air when Kennedy got shot. I was on the air when the Challenger blew up. I was on the air when the one scattered across Texas coming back. This happened.
2: Yeah.
0: 9/11. I've had a front row seat for a lot of that stuff.
2: Yeah, you have.
0: Yeah.
2: So in here, in this particular office, or studio, I should say.
0: Yeah, studio, office, whatever.
2: In the time I've come here, you've never had a TV on.
0: There's a TV sitting right there, but it's not hooked up right now.
2: Yeah, so back like when this happened.
0: There was a TV hanging right there in the corner.
2: And you had it on? Then
0: yeah.
2: You were watching.
0: Yeah.
2: Okay,
0: oh, yeah.
2: So yeah, you were watching it.
0: Yeah.
2: Yeah. Think of all the changes that have happened since 9/11. Think of airports. Think of these. What are these concrete posts that they put outside of buildings? When you pull up to park,
0: buildings especially.
2: Yeah, but even anymore, you see them at gas stations
0: really?
2: In front of them. And that was something that was not actually common, before 9/11. But the big thing is, if you ever fly anywhere at all, back before 9/11, it was a curtain that separated the passengers from the cockpit. Do you remember that? When you would get on and off a plane, you could see the cockpit, and usually there was a pilot or a co-pilot sitting there, and it was a curtain. And lots of times if in my case, I remember when I was a kid one time when I was young, they'll just invite you, hey, do you want to look in here? And you pop your head and look around. And,
0: yeah.
2: So many things have changed.
0: Oh, boy. Like getting to the airport like 2 hours before you're ready to take off. It takes forever to get through that.
2: Yes. Yeah. And if you think of the old KCI, where you would really, you'd walk in from the outside and you could walk right up to the terminal door, the gateway door that you were going to get onto your plane. And they never had any of the divider walls or any of that type of stuff. And so many things have changed. And, you know, obviously, you don't want to say they've changed for the good. They've changed out of necessity. But those changes, I mean, those changes started 25 years ago today.
0: Yeah. Well, they were necessary.
2: They are. They're certainly necessary now.
0: Yeah.
2: Okay, let me tell you on another note. So,
0: well, you got stuff to talk about here.
2: Yeah, so I had Johnson County Climb Group Wednesday in the Capitol.
0: Oh, you did?
2: And they had a big group.
0: Like 20 people?
2: Yeah, that sounds about right. It was pretty diverse. They had some younger folks and some older folks. Normally they come during veto session this time of year. Uh-huh. They try to time it during veto session. But they were a week ahead of veto session. We've got that coming up next week on Wednesday.
0: Stormy brought them down?
2: Stormy brought them down.
0: She was filled in for you last week. You knew.
2: Yeah, yes. Yeah, last week I was over at Sterling Elementary for the High Five Friday. Yeah. And that was awesome, actually. And those kids, they were playing music in the gymnasium. And it was upbeat. So I spent some time talking to the kids and that was fun. They were motivated. There were some pretty good questions. I was told later to be cautious about answering questions. When those kids' hands go up, they say, well, you never know what they're going to ask. But the kids had some good questions. So, yeah, I was there last week. Stormy filled in for me here. Then she took the climb group down Wednesday to Jefferson City. But since we didn't have veto session, I went down there, and the building was empty. It was almost like a ghost town. And so we actually got to spend a lot of time. And so I let them onto the house floor, onto the chamber. Security was there, turned on the lights for us. And we got to spend some time in there talking. But we didn't have any distractions because we didn't have, you know, 3,000 people standing around in there. Then they went and did some touring of the building. Dakota actually took them up into the dome way up high. When they came back, we went down into the basement into a committee hearing room. I had them all sitting in there, and we discussed the legislative process, which you and I have done before, and just how long and difficult it can be.
0: Yeah.
2: They found that to be pretty interesting, I think. And we had some, you know, I just think we had a pretty productive day because it was nice for me for a change to have a group there when I had time to actually
0: spend time with them
2: rather than 3 minutes and then I've got to take off running.
0: Yeah.
2: So that was a pretty good day. Like I say, we've got veto session coming up Wednesday. And I don't think there's going to be much going on there.
0: Much happen there, will there?
2: No, there will be some people that will bring up maybe some budget item things.
0: Yeah.
2: But there's not going to be much there. Like I say, we did do Sterling Elementary Friday. I told them, I said, anytime you guys want me to come back for this, let me know because I enjoyed it. And I always like the stuff with the kids.
0: Kids.
2: So, you know, it's been a pretty good week. And then next week maybe busy with veto. We'll see. I'll end up going down on Tuesday.
0: You go down Tuesday?
2: I'll go down on Tuesday.
0: And do something Wednesday probably and come home.
2: And do something Wednesday and come home. Yeah, and I bet I think you've answered Roger. I bet he's going to do the exact same thing. I bet he goes down Tuesday night, and we do some stuff Wednesday morning, and we come home. And hopefully we'll enjoy some nice weather next week that's not raining every day like you just forecasted. I mean, we'll take a little bit of rain.
0: Yeah, we need a little. Let's not wash us away, though.
2: Yeah.
0: Okay, good to see you.
2: Have a good one.
0: Thank you. 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Roger Reedy coming up, I hope.
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0: From the COCO Weather Center, the Warrensburg forecast, some widespread dense fog this morning, gradually becoming sunny, high of 83. Mostly clear tonight, low in the morning, 64, and then tomorrow, slight chance of showers and thunderstorms, mostly sunny, high near 87. Saturday night, chance of showers, partly cloudy with a low around 65, and a chance of showers and thunderstorms on Sunday, partly sunny, a high near 87. Very foggy right now. We're at 69 degrees in Warrensburg. Let's go to the phone. Roger Reed is with us, state representative for the 57th. Hi, Roger.
8: Good morning, Woody. How you doing today?
0: I am just dandy, sir. You doing okay?
8: I am. I'm having a good day. It is nice and foggy out there, and I've already been out to check the cows having calves.
0: Yeah.
8: And I did find them all, so that was a good thing.
0: Does that happen sometimes? You have trouble finding them?
8: Yeah, when it's foggy and they kind of bed them out, they kind of they're a little hard to find. But this morning that went real well. So.
0: What does Mama Cow try to keep them out of sight? Is that the way that happens?
8: Yeah, they'll hide them out. Some of them keep them right with them. Some of them will hide them out and.
0: Yeah.
8: You take one of them little fellows that is hit out, you can walk right past him and never see him.
0: Really?
8: And typically they won't move either. Their mama tells them to stay, they stay.
0: And they listen.
8: they do what they're told, yeah.
0: You have a veto session coming up next week, right?
8: Yeah, getting ready to head back to veto session next week. I kind of anticipate it being fairly uneventful. It's also a move-out week for me. I have to get my personal belongings out of the office because the next thing that will happen in November when the new representatives are elected, they go to picking offices, and so they tell us people that are on our way out to get our stuff and moved out. We still keep our office functioning. Our legislative assistant will still be there through the end of the year, and I'll still be in once in a while. But they may move office. They may move the staff around as they start assigning new offices in November.
0: Might not be in the same place the rest of the year then, huh?
8: Yeah, I've seen them set them up and staff up in conference rooms, but the district will be served until the end of the year, but it's just part of the process because it's a real exciting time when new legislators come in and they get to pick their offices. Of course, I think I've told you before, they go on a seniority basis with the highest ranking senior down to the lower classes. You draw a number, and that gives you the order that you get to pick. I think the first year I was there, out of 45 people, I picked number 42, so I didn't really get much of a pick by the time it got to me. I got what was left.
0: I think Brandon Phelps told me he drew the last number last year, or 2 years ago, I think he said. He got the lowest one.
8: That just happens, and, then as you're there, my last 4 years I've had a office on the fourth floor, and we actually 2 years ago just decided to stay at the same office. We liked it real well, and so it's an exciting time, especially for the new representatives coming in. You know, they're preparing for an adventure that I was preparing for 8 years ago.
0: Yeah.
8: And so, but I don't I don't anticipate veto session having much. You know, there may be some motions brought, but I don't think they will go anywhere. Oh, yeah. And I can tell you, I won't be voting for any of the motions that they bring. Never have. So anyway, it'll be an interesting week too because of the happenings that have went on this week with the redistricting. Of course, the latest that I've read on that is, you know, they have now decided they're going to go back and use the maps that were developed in 2022. So the maps that was new map that was developed a year ago, it will actually go on the ballot through the referendum in November, and people will get to decide whether they want to use that 2025 map or not. So that kind of took up a lot of airspace this last week. And and, you know,
0: national news. I mean, the national news was picking up on that stuff.
8: You know, I was at the county clerk's last Friday. I was at the county clerk's conference, and I spoke to them, you know, and they didn't really know what to anticipate with this, and they need to know what's going to happen so that they can get their ballots printed and they can get their books printed with the people in the right district. You know, I guess this will put the Johnson County people voting back in the 4th congressional district to the 5th.
0: Yeah.
8: So same way with Pettus. And so a lot of uncertainty, and, you know, they had a lot of things that happened through the legal process this last week. And, Woody, I'm not an attorney, so I don't even know all the stuff they did. But from what I read, or the latest that I saw, they will go back and use the old map from the 2022 version.
0: Like we've done for the past two elections, I guess, at least, maybe longer.
8: Right. You know, it is going to be kind of unique, the fact that people voted in one district in the primary, and then the general is going to be in a different district.
0: Yeah, that is crazy.
8: So I'm not sure how that's going to work out exactly, but I'm sure the courts will decide, but...
0: Yeah, that's bad when you have to get down to where the court has to decide and tell you what to do.
8: Yeah, it you know, the legislators passed those maps, but people have the right to have a referendum. They collected the signatures. They did what they were needed to do. The ones that wanted to vote on it, and we're going to also be voting on that in November. So. It's going to be interesting to see how that vote plays out when it comes to either voting for the new map or the old map. And I think that'll be an interesting vote come November.
0: Yeah, I think it will be too. And I wouldn't even dare to make a prediction on what will happen with that.
8: Yeah, I've thought about that. At this point, I wouldn't even want to speculate what people will do. I think there's so many things that will happen between now and then that things we can't control, but it's going to make a difference in elections. And I think the voters are going to, I do think they're going to get out and vote in November, Woody. And
0: I agree. We're going to be a lot of people vote.
8: I think we'll have a big turnout. I think people are at this point, they're unhappy. I'll be just very candid about it. I think they're unhappy to the point of being angry. And, you know, every time they go to the gas station and fill up their car, that's a reminder of things that they're not happy about. You know, the farmers, the diesel, my son was telling me this morning, you know, diesel was, now this is for regular diesel, I think in Lincoln this morning was $5.99, and, wow. You know, it's what, about 70 or 80 cents cheaper for farm-use diesel, but still, it's taking a lot of money for people to bale hay and put in their crops, and yeah. Even just to drive their pickup to town.
0: Well, go to the grocery store. Try to leave there with less than $150 worth of groceries for your family. $200.
8: And that $100 worth of groceries you carry in
0: two sacks
8: for three or four bags, you know.
0: Yeah. True.
8: And I can remember as a kid. Of course, there's five kids in my family, and you know, a few times mom would spend as much as $100 for at the grocery store, and that would just be because she was kind of stocking up on things. Yeah. And it was kind of unheard of, and now it's kind of like commonplace. And so I think people are reminded of that. Also the thing with the beef producers, this imported meat.
0: It's recalled.
8: I will tell you that the cattlemen aren't making too much money. They're not making too much money if we need to back that off.
0: Yeah.
8: And with the input costs where they're at, having these higher dollar cattle has been a necessity, you know.
0: Yeah.
8: My son and I talked about that. I said, I remember making payments when I sold calves for $600 or $800 a piece. But I said, where would we be if we weren't getting these better prices? And if you follow the cattle market since this has happened, we see the slaughter cows and bulls are down. Feeder calves have taken a hit, and I think even though those farmers and ranchers are a small percentage of the population, they're not very happy at this point. I don't believe either.
0: Well, there are a lot of unhappy people right now. Yeah. Go ahead.
8: With that, I just don't think we can make any projections yet.
0: No, probably not. Got about a minute to go. So how are you going to spend your week next week? Going to go to veto session on Tuesday, head up there Tuesday, and then Wednesday you'll do some meetings and then done?
8: Yeah, we actually meet on Wednesday at 12 noon is the veto when we gavel in for that. That will be the last time I'm in on the chamber floor as we gavel. Unless there would be a special session, which I don't think there will be.
0: No need for that.
8: I sit on the Joint Committee on Public Pensions, and they have a quarterly meeting. It's at 1 o'clock or upon adjournment. So that indicates to me they don't think that a veto session will last very long.
0: Yeah.
8: So I've got that this week, and right now, back in the district here, the Coal Camp Fair is going on. I always call it the World Fair at Coal Camp, Missouri. Started, and I plan to get over there. I didn't make it last night, but either Friday or Saturday night, I'll be around. But, you know, for the first time since I first ran for office in 1992, Woody, I'm not going to be driving through the parade this year.
0: You're not. You're going to be watching, huh?
8: I just kind of did my thank you last year to the voters there and the people for allowing me to work for them. And I decided that this year I'll leave it up to the new candidates that are coming in, both, you know, state and county. And I would be amiss today if I did not apologize for not calling you last week. I was going to that clerk's meeting and speaking down there, and I had intended to call Brandon and tell him. And, you know, I got down about for sales, and I guess I just forgot about it. So
0: You're forgiven.
8: I told Rhonda, I said, I think I've stood Woody up twice for you.
0: Oh, I don't even remember that one. I don't remember any others, so you're good.
8: Yeah. Thanks.
0: No problem. Okay, talk to you next week.
8: All right, sounds good. We'll talk. All right.
0: Take care. Roger Reedy, State Representative for the 57th District, guesting with us on Johnson County Today.
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10: They just rang the bell again 1 minute ago. I'm Dave Anthony, Fox News. Marking the time on 9/11, 25 years ago, when the first Twin Tower collapsed in New York City, less than an hour after it was the second one hit by a terrorist hijacked plane. In 27 minutes, the bell will ring again when the other tower hit first by another hijacked plane also went down.
11: I hope I live. It's coming down on me.
10: He did survive while he was recording, but nearly 3,000 people were killed in all. And at Ground Zero, they're reading all the names.
12: My uncle, Stephen Gerard Hoffman. Uncle Stephen, we love and miss you.
10: And one grieving widow spoke out.
13: My husband, Tom Strada. You are missed more with each year that passes. But how can it be 25 years and still we have no justice for the role that Saudi Arabia played in your murder?
10: All four living ex-presidents are at Ground Zero New York. Bill Clinton, Barack Obama, Joe Biden, and George W. Bush, who was president that day in 2001. President Trump is at the Pentagon, where he will soon speak at a ceremony underway remembering when the third hijacked plane crashed.
14: Please join me in a moment of silence as we honor the fallen who at this hour, 25 years ago, lost their lives while serving their nation. We remember the fallen and pray for the families.
10: The fourth plane never made it to Washington like the hijackers planned. That is the sound air traffic control heard as the 40 passengers on United Flight 93 fought back against the terrorists. And at almost this exact time, 25 years ago, the plane crashed into a field in Shanksville, Pennsylvania. And as we look back 25 years, there is something new to honor even more victims of the terror attacks. There will be a ringing of the bell for the people who died later of 9/11 related illnesses. 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
10: On Wall Street, there is a rebound this morning after three big sell-offs dragged the Dow down well over 1,000 points. The Dow right now is up 580. The NASDAQ is gaining 306. The S&P 500 adding 79 points after an inflation report came out, as expected, showing the consumer price index rose 0.4% last month. The annual rate of increase, 3.4%, was the same as July. Now, the price of oil is down more than 3%. WTI back at $98 a barrel after surging this week back over 100. Gas prices have also surged. Regular up 15 cents since last Friday. AAA's national average, $4.29 per gallon. Diesel's up 8 cents today to a new record high over $6 for the first time, $6.05.
19: Diesel fuel is used for freight and delivery trucks, so it's much more expensive to transport things. The Independent Grocers Alliance says fuel can account for up to 30% of the total cost of food. Scott Dane, executive director of the American American Logging Council tells Fox Business his industry is being crushed. They're reaching out to the administration for help.
11: There are some steps they can take. One of them is to eliminate or suspend the fuel tax.
19: Dane says it now costs more than $1,350 to fill up a diesel truck. Ginny Coselda, Fox News.
10: A week after the mistrial in Massachusetts and Lindsay Clancy's murder case and the killing of her kids, her lawyer is asking the judge to acquit her, find Clancy not guilty by reason of insanity.
20: 11 of 12 jurors were ready to clear the 36-year-old of criminal responsibility last Friday, but their deadlock forced a judge to declare a mistrial. Prosecutors who allege she acted intentionally when killing her three young children in 2023 have yet to say whether they'll retry her. Clancy admitted to strangling her kids, but pleaded not guilty with the defense, arguing she shouldn't be held criminally liable because she was suffering from postpartum psychosis.
10: That's Kristen Goodwin. I'm Dave Anthony. This is Fox News.
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0: Sunny, high of 83. Mostly clear tonight, low in the morning 64, and then tomorrow, slight chance of showers and thunderstorms, mostly sunny, high near 87. Saturday night, chance of showers, partly cloudy with a low around 65, and a chance of showers and thunderstorms on Sunday, partly sunny, a high near 87.
1: Missouri Net News, I'm Matt Pilger. Missouri Secretary of State Denny Hoskins averted a contempt of court ruling yesterday by complying with the state Supreme Court's order to only use the 2022 congressional district map. In the proceedings, Attorney Chuck Hatfield and Judge Paul Wilson confirmed that county clerks must obey the courts and not Hoskins.
2: The local election authorities throughout the state are independent elected officials with their own authority.
3: And they're also separately bound by the injunction in Bon Glan.
1: The Kansas City Council approved a $185 million expansion of CPKC Stadium on Thursday. The stadium is home to the Kansas City Current of the National Women's Soccer League. A recreational trails documentary premieres tonight. Beth Pike of the State Historical Society of Missouri says the Trail State features the 237-mile Katy Trail.
4: And also we're looking at new generations of trails through this documentary.
1: This is Missouri Net.
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8: 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These next songs, they're on me. Good Time Oldies.
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Bee Gees on Coco and the New York Mining Disaster, 1941, one of the early Bee Gees hits. And prior to that, Little Peggy March, and I Will Follow Him. Nice to have you with us here on this Friday edition of the Woods Program. Coming up at half past this hour, it's the Wine Show in Cork. Stick around for that. You Are On My Mind is next. This is We Five.

The Knickerbockers on Coco with Lies. And prior to that one, Wilbert Harrison, Kansas City. We Five before that. Hey, girl, that's next. This is Freddie Scott.

0: Gary Lewis and the Playboys, Save Your Heart for Me. And before that, it was Elvis, Good Luck Charm, and Freddie Scott with Hey Girl. Weather is next. Uncork the Wine Show coming up right after your forecast. From the Cocoa Weather Center, the Warrensburg forecast, some widespread dense fog this morning, gradually becoming sunny, high of 83. Mostly clear tonight, low in the morning, 64. And then tomorrow, slight chance of showers and thunderstorms, mostly sunny, high near 87. Saturday night, chance of showers, partly cloudy with a low around 65. And a chance of showers and thunderstorms on Sunday, partly sunny, a high near 87.
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0: Good morning, everybody. Welcome to Uncorked the Wine Show here on KOKO. 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
0: 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And the technology has been working wonderful. And if it could possibly be Saturday, it'll be repeated about 9:10.
1: There you go. You know, I didn't interfere with him. Yakking through his, and he never paid me any attention.
2: Nobody pays any attention in the studio, Woody. You know, what the hell? So.
0: And our usual panelists are here. Good morning, Steve.
2: We've moved up from suspects, Woody, haven't we?
1: I love it.
2: Good morning, the Berg. Are you boys ready to put a little soul in the breakfast bowl?
1: We've been ready for a while.
2: Or how about wine on your Wheaties, Woody? There's a WWW, wine on your Wheaties, Woody.
1: I've never tried that.
2: Well, do it.
1: Okay.
2: I sent you home with that wine last week, didn't I?
1: Yeah, you did.
2: Did you drink it?
1: Yep.
2: Okay.
1: It's gone.
2: Well, okay. Hey, and we want to always give a shout-out to our good friends in downtown Chilhowee, and the neighbors over in Lee Tome. So, I always want to, Paisan Joe again just texted me, and he is so loyal, and he's talking about where he was 25 years ago. He was a Maryland State Trooper and did like a 48-hour shift. So, Paisan Joe, thank you for listening. You're one of our most loyal fans, and we always got to give a shout-out to Sweet Anna Banana. And gentlemen, I got a buddy came into town this weekend, Andy Dvorak, the Fighting Czech. And
1: that's Andy right here.
2: That's Andy right there. Cooked over in 500 miles from almost Chicago. So we stayed up a little late last night. And Andy, when we were in Nebraska and they were closing our college and we were trying to save it, and we did a 50-mile march, and we went to the Nebraska Supreme Court, and I was the president of the local union, and so when I quit and resigned and came to Warrensburg, Andy took on the mantle of the president of the union, and promptly lasted 6 months, and they fired him and they ran him out of town. So we were.
1: He didn't have to tell that.
2: And, oh no, and he sued the school district, and I had to do a deposition in the top of the old courthouse. I made the lawyer come down from Nebraska, and I just waxed him. So yeah. So Andy's with us today, and we told him he can put stuff in the dump cup.
1: You know what I want to say to that?
2: What's that?
1: Welcome, Andy.
2: Welcome, Andy.
1: Great to have you here.
3: Great to be here.
2: And we probably ought to start today by remembering 25 years ago today.
1: Yeah.
2: That day that people always remember where they were, just like the JFK assassination, the Martin Luther King assassination, and Bobby Kennedy. But I think it's a day to honor and remember those who served and those who we lost. And those days brought out, I think, the best in some of us and, unfortunately, some of the worst in some of us. So we honor those people. We honor those people today. So
1: very well said.
2: And I think it's a reminder about what's important in life and what isn't. And we got to quit sweating the small stuff and focus on the important stuff. So that is the most somber I will be today. But I think that needed to be said and done today. So should we now? Last week, folks, if you're listening, if it sounded like we did a whole lot of filler and sports and everything, that's because we only had five wines on the counter. So it's looking today like we got five again. So Robert, the call is into you to bring two wines, and let's just get it started and get sports out of the way, boys. Okay. The Royals bullpen continues to collapse. Okay. Pitch nine innings of shutout ball and then just blow it, right?
1: Yeah.
2: And it is red. It was red Thursday yesterday. The Chiefs got the Donkeys Monday night. The Mules tomorrow night are at home. I think it's parents' weekend, so parents will be in.
1: Kickoff at 7.
2: Kickoff at 7 rather than an afternoon game.
1: Yeah.
0: And it's going to be interesting. Warrensburg is playing Oak Grove, which Knobnoster played last week and had trouble with.
2: Yeah, well, it's 50-0 at the half, and then they put in the fifth grade team, and so it stayed at 50-0. And the Fighting Panthers and that star Jackson Easterwood are down in Warsaw tonight, so we got it all out of the way. What do we got in the glass? It's white, and that's disappointing.
0: I got a couple of deals I want to talk about first.
2: Okay,
0: number one, this is my son's birthday today. He's 49.
1: Are you kidding me?
0: Kind of a dad day to have a birthday.
1: 49?
0: He's 49.
1: Wow.
0: And I want to mention, everybody, I think, had a good time Sunday. We had a research and development party. The food was...
2: I vaguely remember it.
0: There was a lot of research. I don't know about development.
2: There was stuff developing. All right. Well, as we get older every year we do this, you know, we're all done and cleared out by 9 o'clock. And that's probably, it was down to me and Chuck and Pam and Katie, and we ran out of wine. So Chuck went home. So
0: It was a great night. Food was wonderful. Everybody brought stuff, that and wine, too. We had a great time. I hope everybody enjoyed it.
2: It was
0: okay, we're going to move on to the wine, I guess.
1: Nap in my wine, Chuck.
0: Oh, my goodness.
2: That's better than a flea in your Chardonnay, Woody. What is the grape? It's not a Chard, I don't think.
0: This is a Sauv Blanc from Rutherford, Napa Valley, 2024, from Frog's Leap. It is available locally in Kansas City, I believe, $25.99. And it is 13.2% alcohol by volume. I thought this might be interesting.
1: This is okay.
2: Well, right away on the nose, you don't have the grapefruit. You got a little bit of that lemongrass. And again, you know, if your New Zealand one's going to be grapefruit bomb, but California, a little creamier.
1: What is lemongrass?
2: It's like an herb that used in a lot of Asian cooking.
1: Lemongrass.
2: Yes.
1: Okay.
2: Yes. I don't cook with it, Woody.
0: Now, Steve, one of the wines that have changed from Down Under is the Kim Crawford.
2: Mm.
0: It does not have quite the overwhelming grapefruit like it used to.
2: Because it used to be a bomb. Woody's got his big pen down the bottom of his glass. He just killed a gnat. Woody, stop the violence in wine shows, okay? Please
1: got
2: do.
1: Got rid of him. He's gone.
2: You would know this Sauv Blanc, even if you're blind, because it's still got that twang, you know. But it's a decent wine, though.
0: It's decent wine.
2: And what would this go for, a bottle?
0: About $25.99.
2: And Woody, last week, remember that Tim had sent over the Sheridan Crossfire Creek, and just by coincidence, I had brought a Crossfire Creek, so that's why we ended up short on wines last week.
1: That's right.
2: But you called it last week. You said there's something off on this. I don't like it.
1: Yeah.
2: And it wasn't. And so when we uncorked that weekend mine, it was off too. So I told Tim yesterday, I'm going to go swap that baby after the show today. So, but yet your palate called it. It was off.
1: It was off, huh?
2: Yeah, yeah.
1: I didn't like it.
2: Yeah. So who the Mules playing tomorrow?
0: Somebody back east and supposedly...
2: Oh, it's...
1: From the Southeast Conference? Southeast Conference, whatever it is.
2: It's Delta State.
1: Delta State,
2: it's always... is it usually
1: the
2: always... usually nationally ranked. So.
1: Well, they are, but they've lost two games to start the year.
0: They're averaging
1: only three teams in that conference now.
2: Are they really?
0: They're averaging 6 points a game.
2: Oh, geez. Well, and our conference is up to, what, 32 teams? We're like the SEC of D2 or what? So, because we're up to 16 in our conference, aren't they?
0: You know, they think more is better.
2: Yeah, what the heck, huh?
0: Well, Woody, you might, when you get done with your inventory in there, we probably ought to take our first break.
1: Oh, we can do that.
0: We'll be right back.
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0: And we're back after that short break. We've been trying the Frog's Leaps Sauvignon Blanc from Rutherford, Napa Valley. It's actually pretty good. It's the typical California Sauv Blanc.
1: Woody, you're having gnat problems over there.
2: You see another one?
1: Well, they're around your glass. Yeah. See, Woody, did you shower this morning?
2: I did.
1: Sorry.
0: That's getting a little personal.
1: And thanks for the break in the weather. Got 2 inches of rain my way.
2: Is that right?
1: 2 inches, yeah. Yeah,
0: we've had an inch and a half.
1: Yeah, so we need it. The weather broke, thank God. So we're good to go, aren't we?
2: We're not even to 70 yet today.
1: That's great, baby. Still humid. But, hey, and KU-MU football tonight.
2: That's right.
1: So
2: I think that kicked off at 7 o'clock, I believe.
0: Woody, is that going to be on TV or not?
1: Yeah, it's on TV.
2: Sure.
1: Yeah, it's on. It's on.
0: It's on.
1: Oh,
0: okay.
1: Yeah.
2: They wouldn't play Missouri. They wouldn't play the Border War without being on TV.
1: Well, they call it the Border Showdown now. They're trying to soften it up. Okay. So, you guys got to read about Contrails Raiders and all of them going across the border here and all that stuff. So,
0: when I was in college, I went to one of the games. In fact, this was one of my third date with my wife, and we went to KU, Missouri game at KU, and that's the famous game where Dan Devine put his starting group back in when we just late in the game almost weren't going to get a first down. He put his starting five group back in. They got the first down. The score was like 63-0.
1: So we call it running up the score.
0: That's what Dan was calling it, and the other coach on the other side threw his hands up in the air, and Dan gave him the peace sign.
1: Oh, Lord. Well, you know, if you're classy, you clear the bench and you take a knee. You know,
2: yeah.
1: And
0: there had been some very hard feelings in the past.
1: Well, let's run it up like that against the Donkeys Monday night.
0: I could go for that real quick.
1: Hey, Drew Locke had to come in the other night in that game, Seattle and New England, and he looked pretty good. So I was pretty. I'm not a Mizzou fan, but I'm glad for him. You know, he lost his dad in the last year, and New England has the lead, has the clock in field goal range. And throw a damn pick at the goal line.
2: Yep.
1: They had the game won.
0: Well, didn't that happen to Seattle in the Super Bowl a few years back?
1: Yeah.
0: They had the game and threw an interception right at the goal line.
1: Yeah.
2: What about last night's game? The Rams are prohibitive favorites to win the World Series this year. World Series, well, let's say, Super Bowl this year. And they lose last night.
1: Well, see, that
2: 7-7 or
1: well, that was
2: like
1: on Netflix, so I had to pass.
2: I watched a little bit of it.
1: I had to pass on it. So they beat the Niners that bad.
2: You know, no, the Niners won.
1: The Niners beat the Lambs.
2: Yes.
1: That's the curse of St. Louis. You know?
2: Yeah, the Rams only scored 7 points.
1: Oh, well, it's supposed to be high-fired offense, so.
0: Well, who's the Rams quarterback? Isn't he supposed to be pretty good?
2: Stafford?
1: Yeah.
0: Yes, he's supposed to be pretty good.
2: Yeah. But the 49ers took care of him last night.
1: I missed it, Woody.
0: Oh, well.
2: Too cheap to.
1: Well, no, I don't. I won't stream. I won't pay for streaming at my place, just on principle.
2: On principle. But no streaming at.
1: Katie's got Netflix, so if I had to, I could. But I don't care. So I'm going to watch our boy Willie Fritz tomorrow. He's on in the morning at 11. So.
2: What channel is he on?
1: I don't even think the game's televised tomorrow, but they talked about here last week. They said probably the most underrated coach in the Big 12 and probably the most underrated coach in the country.
2: That's what somebody said?
1: That was in the KC
2: well,
1: Sports.
2: Well, they're right.
1: Yeah, Willie. Willie is a dude. So I can already tell this is a Pinot.
2: Yeah, well.
1: Look in the glass, Woody.
2: Yeah, I look.
1: Hold up the light. You know, what is it on a Pinot? You know it's a Pinot if you hold a sheet of paper up behind it and you can read. And this is a light Pinot, Chuck.
0: Yes.
1: Look at it, because we've drank darker Pinots than this.
0: This is a Babbage Marlboro Pinot Noir 2023, established in 1916, New Zealand wine, certified sustainably crafted. It's on sale at Hy-Vee. This is one of the Hy-Vee wines of the week and will be available after the show to taste. For $29.99.
2: That is really good.
1: Oh, you like it. Chuck, you think it's pure Pinot.
0: I haven't tasted yet. What do you think?
1: I don't know if I've ever drank a New Zealand Pinot. So
2: I haven't either, but that's really good.
1: So this is the first high V wine of the week. First
0: high V wine. Put your nose in there. It's got a little.
2: Well, the other one's high V. That's high V wine.
1: Was the first one high V?
0: The Sauvignon. That was mine.
1: That was Chuck's first one. This.
2: But it's available at high V.
1: Yeah, it's this has got some barnyard on it, doesn't it?
0: Got something. Ooh.
2: Oh yeah, it's good.
1: Well, Woody liked it. Let's see. Let's see. Woody, let us be the judge of this.
2: Okay.
1: Let's see.
2: Okay. Go for it. What do you think?
1: Well,
2: isn't it good?
1: It's got a little depth. Third sip rule.
0: I had a really nice Pinot last night with some chicken, and I was kind of celebrating. So it.
1: Well, Andy got in, and we drank beer, and then we got to drinking dark rye, reminiscing and telling sweet lies about the past.
2: With rye whiskey?
1: Basil and Hayden, dark rye, because the rye is cured in port barrels.
2: Really?
1: Barrels that had port.
2: Do that with water back?
1: Ice and water.
2: Ice and water?
1: And after three, I knew it was time to go to bed because I knew I had to come to work today, Woody.
3: I'm surprised you found the bed.
1: We were drinking rye. This will be the day that I die, and it was close.
0: So did you have to have help to find the bed?
1: No.
3: Not quite.
1: Well, I got up to leave, but I couldn't find my feet. Wasn't that the Lee Greenwood, Nancy Sinatra song we dogged last week?
0: Spurs are jingle and jangle.
2: Yeah.
1: Well, Woody, coming in, of course, you played Going to Kansas City, Wilbur Harrison. Yep.
2: Isn't that a good song?
1: That's a great song.
2: It's so simple.
1: Yeah.
2: Such a simple song to be as big a hit as it was. It's just great.
1: Well, boys, I got to be gone 2 weeks from today, so I'm working on either Scotty Finley or Fred.
2: Okay.
1: To come in, because I'm going
2: to
1: be.
2: We're going to let you do that for us.
1: Well, I'll be in New Orleans. I'll be in New Orleans, and just make that an all-white day. Don't drink any good reds when I'm gone.
2: Oh, no.
0: It'll be all red.
1: Wrong. So what's the verdict on the – you're not a wine guy, Andy. What do you think?
3: Not one of my favorites. But
2: I like that. I really did.
1: To each their own. Yeah, you liked it, Woody.
2: Yeah, I did. Yeah.
1: What do you think, Chuck? It's opening up a little. You don't really get anything until you get to the mid going toward the finish.
0: It's a little – it's hard to compare this to – what I had last night, because what I had last night's a pretty good wine.
1: Yeah.
0: This is a little bitier, a little grainier. Is that the way you say it?
1: Yeah.
0: Just a little.
1: It's got a little bite to it when you go from the attack to the mid.
2: That's what makes it good.
1: I'm going to attack you in a minute, dude. I'm coming over the desk. I'm coming over Elvis to get you, Woodman.
3: I think the Nat liked it.
1: Yeah, the Nats.
2: The Nat was in that cup.
1: The Nats gave it two thumbs up, Woody.
2: Is that right?
1: So, yeah, so. Woody, you don't have any Snickers on the counter today, or what?
2: No, here's what I brought today. Health food.
1: Well, what is it?
2: This is a bacon, egg, and cheese Jimmy Dean croissant.
1: I was going to say it looks like it was made by a craftsman in a kitchen somewhere in its cellophane wrapper.
2: My breakfast, which I've never had a chance to eat because I've been so busy today.
1: Well, yeah, we're coming through the fog coming in today.
2: Was it still foggy out there?
1: It was down Blackwater Bottoms.
2: It was foggy.
1: Oh, yeah, yeah.
0: Well, I took my son, left his dog this weekend, and he's in St. Louis at a soccer tournament. And I walked the dog at 7:15, and it was wet out there, almost like it was raining.
1: Yeah. Well, Chuck, at least you didn't have to go to a soccer game.
0: There is that to be said for that, yes. Absolutely.
2: That's funny.
0: I didn't have to drive to St. Louis and spend three or four nights. Yeah, it's advantageous.
1: Well, Katie had a little procedure yesterday, so we drove in the rain up to Lee Summit yesterday. So I made many friends at St. Luke's East yesterday morning. So
0: how's she doing?
1: She's doing great, you know. She's a trooper. It's pretty good. They say, well, here, before you go in, we do this procedure. Here's the menu. Check off what you want for breakfast. So I think she checked off everything on the menu. So I was carrying out food out of St. Luke's yesterday. So
0: Might as well get your money's worth.
1: I got nothing. And the nurse was a deadhead, so we talked Grateful Dead. Wardy, can you count the dancing bears on my shirt today?
2: No.
1: You stopped,
2: I can't.
1: Stop now. So
2: too many.
1: And the last time Andy was in, it had to be, God, it was pre-COVID, last time he was in. And so he says, take me out to that bar that I really loved. I got a hat. So we're going to the rat hole. We're going to the rat hole. I haven't been there since Eugene's Celebration of Life, so that's been, I think, two years. So
2: has it been that long?
1: I think it is. I think it is. So,
0: The main entertainment won't be there.
1: Oh, because he Eugene's getting out there in karaoke.
2: Yeah.
1: First time I walked in there, he was behind the bar, and he was bare-chested, ranting about something. I said, just come in here, don't say anything, just listen. Before we leave, you'll be drinking free and getting a T-shirt or a rat hole thong. So,
2: you got me coughing now, Doc.
1: Yeah, well, you're getting choked up, are you, Woodman?
2: Oh, yeah.
1: So, anyway. So, yeah, we're going to do a rat hole run. So.
2: Okay.
1: Yeah.
2: Well, pour a little more in the dump cups here so you can got room for it.
1: Oh, that's later today, so.
2: Oh, it's later. Okay.
1: So is this time where we start to move up in the flight?
2: Well, this looks like another Pinot.
1: And Robert, we need you today, and we need you before 10:25. We need you by about 10:15, dude.
2: What is this?
0: I'll get around to it.
2: Oh, my.
1: Just wait, Woody. The color of this, it looks like a Pinot too, Woody.
2: It does look like a Pinot, but he says no.
1: Yeah, I think
0: this is a gorgeous Grenache.
1: It's a Grenache?
0: Holbein small batch, handmade, number one, $18.99 from Hy-Vee.
2: That's the thinnest Grenache I ever seen.
0: South Australia red wine.
1: So we got a New Zealand and an Australian today.
0: Yes.
1: This is the lightest colored Grenache I've ever seen.
0: Well, I poured it and was a little shocked.
2: This is strange tasting, too. I mean, it's okay,
1: it's
2: but
1: strange
2: it's
1: tasting.
2: It's something like you haven't tasted before, I guarantee you.
1: Like nothing I've ever seen before? Where have I heard that?
2: Try this.
1: Okay, I'm going.
2: I got a feeling you'll like this.
1: Well, there's not a lot. It doesn't have the neighborhood on the nose like the other one. Almost like tart cherries on the nose. Let's see what we got on the attack.
2: You'll like it. I guarantee
0: it. It got cherry to it.
2: Yeah, it's got the cherries.
0: Hit a cog.
1: Yeah, you can taste fruit on the attack, the cherry.
2: Yeah.
1: But I'm seeing what happens on the mid here. Three-sip rule. Let's see. You know, a lot of Grenache are a lot more highly extracted. It's got a little bit of a...
2: It's strange, though, isn't it?
1: Yeah, it just kind of got a little thing on the finish there, don't it?
0: I don't notice that I think this was a Grenache, especially looking at the color.
1: It's a little bitter on the finish.
2: Yep. Yeah.
1: Is that what you get? I think everybody here says it's a little bitter on the finish.
0: But it's got some cherry to it.
1: It's got the cherry on the attack. Oh, Lordy.
2: What's the year here? 23. And it's how much, Chuck? 1899.
0: What's the alcohol by volume, Woody? Can you see that?
2: I'll look it up in a sec. I'll get my hands free. Alcohol by volume.
1: Probably about 13.
2: 14.
1: 14%. There's a lot of Pinots are more 13.
2: A gorgeous Grenache.
0: Yes.
2: That's a strange Grenache.
1: I think the finish is bitter for me. So,
2: I like the taste of it. Though.
1: Did we have a cast of characters last Sunday at the R&D? Huh?
2: Yeah.
1: We had a cast of characters, didn't we? And
2: did.
1: our guy we want to be the governor had a great time. He was like a kid in the candy store. So,
0: I told him, I walked up to him and shook his hand. And I says, "You're the only politician that I really respect."
1: Yeah, well, I'm still eating burnt ends.
0: I'm still eating brisket.
2: Last night for dinner, I had...
1: Listen here, Woody goes.
2: I had a rib.
3: A rib.
2: Had some pulled pork. What did I tell you it was?
0: Brisket.
2: Oh, a brisket?
1: Well, since there's no barbecue place in town, Woody, where did you get this?
2: Out of Lee's Summit.
1: Oh.
0: Jack Stack.
1: Oh, you Jack Stack.
2: Yeah. My niece, who's at my house right now, was up in Lee Summit yesterday, and she brought this back.
1: You
2: for
1: tell her to stop
2: night.
1: At Jack's.
2: Had some beans.
1: Oh, they're beans. Here, beans have got the burnt ends in them, too, see.
2: They had beans, and we had the slaw.
1: Oh, yeah.
2: Corn.
1: Yeah. You know, they got that good corn. You know what's really good? Of course, the place is pretty pricey. And, of course, now you got $239 in Lee Summit, you know, over there by the new Costco. But at Jack Stack, they're lamb ribs melt in your mouth.
2: Yeah.
1: And you got to mortgage the house to buy them. But.
2: So we did. We had
1: you did
2: ribs
1: it.
2: And all that.
1: You had you've had a barbecue extravaganza this week.
2: Guess what I had for dessert?
1: What? More ribs.
2: Biggest, best-looking cherry pie you ever had in your life.
0: The whole pie? Dang,
2: well, I didn't
0: Woody.
2: Eat the whole pie, but I had a nice big piece of it.
1: You're living like a king, Woody.
2: I know it.
1: You're my idol.
0: Mm-hmm. Huh? Steve, we got a long ways to go to keep up with him.
1: Well, you personally knew Marconi when he invented the radio, didn't you, Woody?
2: Yeah, I was with him.
1: Was I?
2: Give him all kinds of ideas.
1: I gave him advice. Did you say, is this thing on?
2: Is this on? Yeah. Can you hear this as I tap on the microphone?
1: So is Woody the only one that liked the Grenache?
2: Was I the only one that liked that?
0: I like the cherry taste, but I'm not sure I like the finish.
2: Oh. Andy, what do you think?
3: I'm not qualified.
1: He is.
0: PC, he's not, if I've ever heard it.
1: He's not a wine.
3: I can find a cherry if you me.
1: Yeah, he's not a wine guy. He's not going to fake it, so...
2: Okay.
1: Well,
2: bring him a glass of rye.
1: ain't that the truth? Jeez. Yeah. So, what do you think, Chuck?
0: Well, I think we're doing okay.
2: Is that one of the Hy-Vees?
0: Yes.
2: The
0: Grenache is from Hy-Vee, and so is the Pinot Noir.
2: And this was too, but you brought it.
0: I brought it. Okay. Well, it's available in Missouri. I may have gotten city.
2: Okay.
1: So are we going to get older wines as we go? I know the one I brought was a 21. And what do we got there at the bat and cleanup?
0: It's a 20.
1: It's a 20. And if Robert would show, and Robert, this is a special invite to you, then he'd bring something, a couple that are in the teens, I would think. So Robert would be here by 10:15. So
0: we hope.
2: I wouldn't do that if I was you. He'll show up late just to spite you.
1: And he gets kicked out, and we keep his wines. It's okay with me, so, you know. Well, we do have a few announcements top of the hour, so you might want to start a little early to the top of the hour.
2: We've got a lot of stuff, don't we?
1: Well, we got a few things coming up, so we might want to do that.
2: We can do it.
1: Do our break, and we'll come back top of the hour.
0: Yeah, we'll be right back after this short messages.
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0: is the grape.
1: You got it. 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We'll put a picture up there as well, and you'll get the full list of the wines that we're sampling today. Mm-hmm. A little different type of wine that we've had today.
2: Well, thank you, Woody. And we need to announce, also remind everybody, that the Hy-Vee wines will be available back at Hy-Vee about 11 o'clock if you're going to stop by and taste them.
1: All right.
2: And now we're going to move on to some serious, serious community announcements.
1: Good stuff.
3: That's using all those terms loosely. And our community service announcements. Woody, this is going to break your heart.
1: No.
3: I have breaking news.
1: I saw that.
3: The Saturday, September 12th Scout Fundraiser Breakfast at the American Legion will not take place this Saturday due to a scheduling change. So you're going to have to get back with them on Saturday, October 10th. And so the Scouts want to thank you folks who support them. And Woody, you heartily support them because you go every week and you take two of everything.
1: That's right. I do.
3: You got to stay in playing shape, don't you, Woody?
1: You bet.
3: That's right. And, we've been talking about this a couple weeks. Our good friends up in Higginsville. And they have the Asbury House Gifts and Friends of the Friendless. That reminds me, remember the old radio show, Boston Blackie?
1: Yes, I do.
3: Friends of Those Who Have No Friends, Boston Blackie. So the Friends of the Friendless, they have an adoption event up there in Higginsville, and that is tomorrow, Saturday, September 12th. The event starts at noon, snacks, drinks, laughs, and giggles, pet merchandise for sale, and you can adopt a pet. And so that is 2010 Shelby Street there in Higginsville. And Woody, I've been wanting to get you up there. They're also doing puppy yoga. See, you can do yoga and have a puppy crawl all over you and hopefully not leave something on you. But that 10 to 10:45, you can do puppy yoga, uh-huh. And 11 to 11:45. You got to be at least 12 years old for that one. So I guess that's protect the puppies. Okay. Coming up, our good friends at Big Brothers and Big Sisters, Dana, you're doing a great job down there. And we kind of had this in the far rearview mirror, but now it's September 24th coming up. And they've got their scavenger hunt on the 24th of September. So that is on a Thursday. So a little about 13 days from now. And you can sign your pirate crew up at email Dana at bbbsjoco.org. And they're going to gather at 5:30, and the host is Captain's Lounge over there. And here we're coming up some of my favorite days of the year, Woody, and that is Bergfest coming up on the weekend of October 9th and 10th. Thousands of people downtown, food, trucks, they'll have a carnival, and we'll have the beer garden, all kinds of great bands playing. I know the Nobodies are going to play on Friday night in the beer garden and the Clay Clare Band, and they are both great, great bands. And it is also, I believe, the 50th reunion of the graduating class of 76 from Warrensburg High. Our good friend Marilyn McCain, she's among those. And so that is really a good time downtown. And in conjunction with that, on Saturday, on the 10th, the 37th annual car show, that's going to be over on East Gay. And oh, some beautiful, beautiful old cars there. I love those 40s and 50s cars. I love a car like the late 40s where the back seat is like a big sofa and that the big window is high, the oval window in the back, so you can do all kinds of shenanigans in the back seat. So, but that's my own personal stuff there. Also coming up, October 29th, which is a Tuesday, it takes a village to build a stronger community. That is the Climb Fundraiser Class of 26 out at Milestones Event Barn. We pass it on the way in. 5:30 to 9:30, and dinner, cash bar, silent auction, live auction. $10 tickets, that's pretty good for having food. And so that'll be out at facebook.com/JocoClimb. And I used to go over and do diversity training with the climb classes. That may be forbidden these days, but Woody, you were a graduate of Climb, weren't you?
1: I was, 1988.
3: And you've been leading this community ever since, Woodman, aren't you? Yes, you have. Yes,
1: oh,
3: you have.
1: Oh, boy, okay.
3: Also coming up tomorrow is the Farmers Market, 8 to 12, and we're running out of Farmers Market days because I believe there'll be two more. And the last one on the 26th will be the Moonlight Market to close out. And also, it's Parents Weekend, so I think probably have a whole bunch of parents and students down at the Farmers Market in the morning. And I think Woody giving them a beautiful morning tomorrow
1: that. So might be a little rain.
3: Yeah, but nice and cool.
1: Well, no, tonight mostly clear.
3: Yeah.
1: Slight chance of showers and thunderstorms tomorrow, only 20%.
3: Believe it when you see it?
1: Yeah.
3: Okay.
1: Yeah.
3: And as usual, we always want to give a shout-out to our most loyal listeners. And other than Paisan Joe, our good friend Parker, Scotty Finley knows him, the gregarious Scotty Dunham, Rick and Truman, the painters, they gave us some shout-out for the breakfast last week, Tom McCormick, Beth Rutt, Barry Bling Whitworth, Tom McCormick, Coach Slifer. Saw our good friend Coach Dan Plott the other day at the bank who listens to us. So, Danny Plott, you're a dude. Troy, the bartender. What are your biggest fan? Wilma Bale.
1: I used to run into Danny Plott at the pizza place. We pick up pizzas sometimes about the same time.
3: I got a comment, but I'll stop. Okay. I'll hold it. See, I love you, Coach Plott. And Brother Craig, who's on the road to Washington, Missouri today. My good friend, sweet deadhead Amy, and Harry Gelbach. And we always want to give out shout out. I'm going to go over there after the show. The Hy-Vee Beauties, Cosmic Kaylin, Kind Kathy, Voluptuous Vicky, and Delightful Deborah. And we always have to give a special shout out to the naughty Hy-Vee pharmacist, the naughtiest of them all, Alyssa and Elaine and Julie Licious. So we're going to go by and see those naughty pharmacists. What else is going on here, Woody? Oh, Woody, the continuing news. The corruption eruption still exists, and that highway runs between Jefferson City, Missouri, and Washington, D.C. And, Woody, I'm surprised you're not in Dallas this weekend.
1: There's been a little blockade.
3: Well, there has been some stuff going on. I'm surprised you're not in Dallas this weekend for TrumpCon. Double meaning to the word con, okay? And Woody, here's the breaking news.
1: What?
3: You can't keep up with the changes. Mexico, Missouri is now known as America, Missouri.
1: Oh. Okay.
3: Yes. So if you're going to Mexico, Missouri, it's America, Missouri now. And the other thing is, like a batter watching strike three zip right past him, Missouri's own Babe Ruth wannabe whiffed in court. But he still got on there. Missouri's own Babe Ruth wannabe whiffed in court. But he still got on that red blazer.

0: Oh, it's not about confidence. Oh, you know, we just, it's all.
1: We don't know Jack anyway. So. We just make stuff up.
2: I want to shout out a little bit to
0: him. Anything that comes to your head.
1: Okay,
2: some
1: Robert,
2: of our local listeners got Connie Baldwin, Donna Matthews, Rick Briscoe, and
1: Robert, we're doing a live show.
2: And
1: here
2: Cindy
1: today.
2: Down working.
0: What is this?
2: Christy Riddle working down at Angle Law on the Square. Thank you very much for your interest and your support.
0: I didn't mean to interrupt you, Joe.
1: Yeah, you did, too. You do it.
0: Woody has this pathetic looking
1: Woody, you're not going to want that Jimmy Dean stuff, Woody, when you...
3: What do you got there?
0: This was so popular Sunday. I thought I'd bring you guys.
1: He brought the Italian sausage, didn't you?
3: Yes.
1: Well, and we're moving up on the wines now, too. This is where we break into the good stuff part of the show.
2: Okay, let's review the wines we've had.
0: Why?
2: Sauv Blanc from the Mystic Valley. 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It's pretty good. 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The Gorgeous Grenache, which is a light-colored Grenache, and it is also a 23, I believe, and it's $18.99 at Hy-Vee. Now, what we're moving into now, besides the wonderful-looking sausage,
0: which Woody is devouring. Yeah.
2: I may get some, and I may not.
1: Woody, that is not all for you.
2: What we have now in the glass,
1: I know,
2: is a Marietta Gibson Block, a 21, estate-grown McDowell Valley. It is a blend of Old Syrah and Grenache,
1: and it is drinking huge after those thin ones we just drank. Mm-hmm. It's drinking huge,
2: 14.8 by volume.
1: Oh boy, it's drinking big, and it's going to be really good later in the day when it opens up.
4: $40.
1: Forty-ish. Yeah.
0: I have one of those buried in my cellar. What vintage is that one?
1: It's a 21. And anymore, can't find anything that's you know, it's pretty rare to find a 19 over there. Our friends at Hy-Vee.
3: Those sausages are just
1: wonderful. The deal. When you have the dead air time, it means everybody's eating. Well, the salt.
0: Woody is really happy. I'll have to. He's gonna walk those down. He's doing a Snoopy dance.
1: Well, and the sausage are pairing well with the big Syrah Grenache here. So, yeah.
0: Yeah, it'll definitely do that.
1: Well, chaos reigns in the studio, folks, and it's only 40 minutes in, so.
2: Now, this wine's a little bit different than what we've been drinking. It's got a little more pop to it.
1: Oh, man, it's a whole lot going
3: that's
1: on.
3: Good. Yeah, that's
1: I
3: good.
1: See it open up later in the day, so.
3: It's pretty good with that sausage.
1: Too. Yeah, so I say pairs nice with the meat.
2: Is there any sausage left?
3: Yeah, there are a couple in there.
1: What are you ticked off because the scouts aren't having breakfast tomorrow, so you're going to kill all the sausage?
0: I'm talking with Mountain.
3: I'm going to.
1: Katie, I'm talking with food in my mouth.
3: Oh, yeah, I'm going to take that back home and have that tomorrow.
0: Yeah, and hope you get some more sausage. Right?
3: Yeah, this is all right.
2: That sausage is really good. This some of it left from Sunday?
0: No, I fixed this up this morning, thinking about you guys.
2: It's great. Of course, the sausage we had Sunday was really good, too.
0: Yeah.
1: There's a lot of chewing going on.
3: Mm-hmm.
2: Okay, somebody tell me something about this Gibson Block. What do y'all think? Woody?
3: It's gone. I ate it.
2: You drank it.
0: Yeah, I ate it.
1: I do have proof at least one person is listening. Dana Phelps just gave us some love from the big brothers and big sisters.
3: Hi, Dana.
1: So, all right, quit eating. We got to talk about wine, boys.
0: Yeah, because we got three.
3: That's good wine.
1: Mm-hmm.
5: My favorite one so far.
3: Yeah, it's good wine.
1: Yeah, it's drinking big.
3: Marietta, you can't go wrong.
1: And anything Marietta, all the way from the intro.
2: It goes down real smooth, doesn't it?
3: Mm-hmm. Well, what though? I can drink any one of those and enjoy them. Any one of those. And you guys are so picky.
1: I guess when you get that old, your palate goes dead, don't it, Woody?
5: Steve's a wine

0: I am a snob.
1: I know you are.
0: Well, I'm going to irritate the acid reflux. I'm going to do it with good wine. So.
2: Uh-oh, there goes Chuck.
1: Uh-oh, Chuck's diving in. Chuck, those are... Oh, he got two for one there. One fork full.
2: He was hungry.
0: I don't know. I'm going to
2: mess you guys up here before the break. So.
0: Well, people dial us in every week just so they can hear us eat. we'll have the old guys forgetting things and scratching themselves here in just a little bit, that segment. So, yeah. Anybody driving through, what he's going, what is this? Okay, we got.
1: What is he pouring?
0: We got somebody threw us a change up here.
3: Oh my goodness, that's dessert wine, isn't it?
1: It looks like dessert wine.
2: Ain't gonna tell you. But take a couple of sips before.
1: Oh my!
3: The 21 Gibson Block we just finished was pretty good.
0: Oh, the Gibson Block.
3: We recommend that.
0: The Gibson Block is knocking me back. It's so big. Yeah. This looks like a rosé to me.
1: It's not a rosé.
2: Well, after I put that in there with. Without rinsing your glass.
0: Oh, is that it?
3: No, it's a cuvée, Steve.
0: It has a woody. It has. We're going to get this word in. It has a shimmering hue.
1: It does.
2: Flavor profile.
0: Hue. Well, I'm tasting. I'm still tasting sausage.
3: Well, I'm taking. I got a little honey with it. This has got to be an after dinner drink.
1: After eating that sausage and then drinking this, heats up your tongue in a hurry.
3: Uh-huh, I'm seeing that too.
2: Yeah. I love this.
0: We have stumped the panel, which is not hard to do. So I.
2: Yeah.
0: Mm.
2: Yeah. Come on, guys. What is it?
0: I have no idea what it is.
1: Well, I don't either. I don't know what that is.
3: It's got to be an after dinner drink of some time, and
2: it's
3: looks
2: not an after dinner.
3: No. It's not.
1: It's not.
2: No.
0: I think
2: 13.8% alcohol.
1: Really?
2: And it is California, so.
1: It is California.
0: It's like it looks like it's an old shard or something.
2: There you go.
0: It's an old shard?
2: Not old.
0: But it's a shard.
3: It's a shard?
0: Chardonnay.
2: You ready? Hey. You
1: no, that's not the, a shard.
2: You do the honors.
0: Ding,
1: that's
0: ding,
1: not
0: ding.
1: Chardonnay.
0: 19 Crimes, Martha's Shard. So Martha Stewart, she must have drank this when she got sentenced to the big house.
2: 19 Crimes is a theme of wines. And they have the punishment. They have the... One with Snoop Dogg on. This is the one Chardonnay with her face on it. But it is, I think it's pretty good for a Chardonnay.
3: I agree.
1: That can't not be a Chardonnay.
0: Really?
2: You haven't tasted every Chardonnay out of California.
0: So they're going to bring...
2: You're getting there.
0: Are they going to bring one out with my face on? It's called.
2: Eventually,
0: it's called Civil Disobedience.
1: What year is it, 19?
0: I don't think it's a 19. It's a 21, Woodman. Okay. Here, you take it back. Martha's scaring me.
3: I never would have thought that was a
1: Give me a round number for costs.
2: I don't know, $20. Yeah. $20.
0: I just accidentally guessed that one.
2: Yeah, and it's everywhere.
0: Jeez.
2: But I had to blind you guys on something like that.
1: Let me have
0: what do you want more?
1: Just a little bit more. I can't tell what it's a shard.
2: Let it sit on your palate a little bit.
1: Now, that looks a little different now.
2: Yeah.
0: Oh, because you don't have the red in your glass.
1: Yeah.
0: You don't have the red in the bottom. Well, I
3: don't know. When you,
1: there you go.
3: Get through sampling, we probably need to get your magic finger over there and take our 15-minute after-hour break. What do you think?
0: Uh-huh. All of Woody's fingers are magic.
3: We'll be right back.
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0: And we're back after that short break, and Robert has stumped the panel again with the Chardonnay.
1: We found a Chardonnay that Woody likes.
2: I do. Why do I like that?
1: I don't know. I think it's lightly oaked, but it's got that flavor that is
2: that
1: you.
2: I like?
1: Yeah.
2: So,
3: Woody, you're an enigma.
1: You can find it anywhere.
2: Wow.
3: You're an enigma, Woody.
2: Whatever that means.
4: I
2: could drink that. I normally don't like to drink Chardonnay, but I can drink that.
1: It's got to be colder.
2: Mm. Yeah?
1: Yeah. And the flavor will really come out. And you like to eat, so... a little shrimp cocktail.
4: Here
3: we go. Woody, oh jeez. Woody, this is week's version of Woody Unleashed.
1: Chuck, do we want to do a 10 before you're 20 or?
0: Sure, whatever you want to do.
1: Oh, well, that's easy.
3: Whatever.
1: Complain.
3: Whatever. Right. We're moving on up now, aren't we, Woodman? Mm-hmm. Now's the fun part of the show.
1: Infamous Watkins label.
3: Oh.
1: And we all know what we like from Watkins.
3: Oh, yeah.
0: That's good.
1: The first choice, of course, is the Cab Franc, and the second choice is this.
3: Woody, that's a healthy pour.
2: Yes, I like that.
3: What are you going to have to guess the year? It's teens, isn't it?
1: I said the year.
3: Oh, did you say the year?
2: It won't be low teens.
1: Oh. Okay, well, let them guess.
0: Ooh, that's good.
1: It's big. Year and the grape. Oh, quiet. You guys.
3: Well.
1: You guys are thinking.
2: I'm tasting.
1: I just opened it, too. So it's going to breathe a little bit more.
3: It's either a cab or a Zin, and you ought to be able to tell the difference between the two. But
1: yeah,
2: I'm thinking about an 18 cab.
3: You're usually uncanny, Woody, so.
1: You say 18?
2: Yeah. Mm.
1: Still say,
2: whoa, that's older than that.
3: Is the cork got crystal on it?
2: Yeah.
1: Not yet. Just open it.
3: Like 40 weight and a little crystallized. Yeah. So
2: I'm still going with 18.
3: All right.
1: On, Woody.
2: Jeez. He's trying to talk me off of it, so it must be what it is.
1: 18.
3: Yeah. I don't know. Is it a cab, boys?
1: Oh, man, that's good.
3: No.
2: There's no leather.
3: No, I still think it's a Cabernet.
1: It is.
3: There you go. Now the year, Woody.
2: 18.
3: You've guessed an 18.
1: I'm going to bring in a Watkins 18 next week. Mm.
2: Gee whiz, that's a 10.
3: A 16-year-old cab here today.
2: Wow, that's a 10.
3: Whoa.
2: And when it doesn't have the white ring around it or anything.
3: Well, but when you lay them down, you keep them well. This is what it tastes like.
2: That is nice.
3: 16-year-old
0: wine. Steve, we're trying to catch up with Woody, but this will help.
2: He just tried to trick me.
1: No, I would never do that. So, if you leave one of your tastes on your palate a little longer, you should get that chalk. That chalkiness right.
3: The chalkiness in the middle and into the finish. Yeah,
1: yep.
3: Yeah.
0: That goes down awful smooth.
3: Well, this one is not going in the dump cup.
0: No.
3: So the last three wines today will not be dumped. So.
1: Sausage, definitely.
3: Oh, yeah, this would pair good with the sausage, boys.
2: Now, why is that not tasting like it's as old as it is?
1: It's right.
2: Usually
1: it
2: anything
1: be.
2: That's about 14, 15 or lower is going to have that old taste.
3: Well, and you don't have the brickish ring around the top.
2: No, it doesn't have
3: the
2: ring around
3: here in the glass,
2: like.
3: So you don't have that brickish. Well done,
1: so what
3: Robert.
1: What does that tell you?
2: Tells us a good wine.
1: And would it survive another 5 years?
2: A long time yet.
1: Yep.
3: Would it go another 5 years, Robert?
1: Probably.
3: Well, look around the room.
1: We're not going to wait.
3: Look around the room. We don't have time to wait, so let's drink it next week.
0: We all conclude on that.
1: So this particular Watkins. This is from the rockiest block of Bouguer Vineyards in the Mycamus Mountain.
0: Mycamus, yeah.
1: Above the valley in the frost.
2: $40-$50 worth or more?
1: Sure.
2: Sure.
1: It's my last 2010.
2: Is it? How much would it be if I could buy it?
1: Yeah, if you were to buy it at that time, you'd be spending about $40 or $50.
2: Okay.
1: Right now, if you could find it at that vintage.
2: It'd be a lot more than that.
1: Double.
2: I'm going to $50.
3: Yeah. So on that rocky soil, works harder, produce really good grapes, though,
5: especially,
3: right?
5: Especially volcanic on the mountainside.
3: Yeah. Well done.
2: Yeah.
5: Now, Watkins does have a Zin. Chuck, I don't know if you drank yours. I know.
0: Yes.
3: Have we drank we drank Watkins Zin on the show, mm-hmm. haven't we, or not? We haven't?
5: Well, it was his, but right. I haven't Chuck's. Got one in yet.
2: Why don't we have more Zins on this program? We don't have any more Zins.
3: Well, our tastes have kind of evolved a little bit, but anybody wants to bring in a Ridge, well, Zin, Petit Syrah, bring it
0: you guys,
3: in.
0: You guys are cab drinkers. You don't really go for Zins much. I've got some Turley and stuff. Yeah,
3: Turley and Ridge drink are Zins that drink pretty big, which
2: this is good here.
3: Well, our pal's gotten older. You know, we all started with white wine, moved up to Zinfandels, and now what, GSMs and cabs.
2: Yeah.
0: Well, I brought in that Turley Juvenile, and you all thought that it wasn't quite there yet, and it's well-respected. There's some Turleys that are a little more money, and they drink really well.
2: Okay, why are Turleys more money?
0: Well, they're not really more money. The Juvenile I brought in was about maybe $30. They run up to around $40, $45, yeah. So that's not really high.
2: But still, it's more.
0: Well, if you're going to, excuse me, if you're going to find a good Zin, you're going to pay more than $10 or $20 for mm-hmm. it.
2: Well, yeah.
3: You're going to pay $30 up.
2: Yeah.
0: Most times. Okay. The Ridges are really good, and some of them are not real, real high.
3: Well, the entry on the Ridge of Three Valleys is getting closer to $30 all the time.
0: Oh, yeah. I agree.
3: That's their entry. Woody, we got time for a break and one more wine.
2: Yes, we do. Ready?
0: Yep. We'll be right back.
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0: know.
1: And we're back. We've moved on from the Watkins, which was really good. What we're going to sample now is a wine from Sheridan Singularity. It's a 2020. It is a Syrah from Yakima Valley from Big John Sheridan. And Woody, it's...
2: Who brought it?
1: I brought this.
3: Is this a LaRage? Was that?
1: No, this is the Singularity.
3: Singularity, okay.
1: This was about $70-some dollars when I bought it several years ago, and I don't exactly know what it is. I did not look up the points on this one, but I'm sure that from a Sheridan, the points were very good.
3: So we got the word hue in. We got alcohol content in.
1: Yeah.
3: You got points in.
1: How about harmonious?
3: Harmonious. Fred would appreciate us getting harmonious in. So we've done the circuit.
1: We'll do the best we can.
3: All right, baby. And so what year did you say this was, Chuck?
1: It's 20.
3: Okay. So the last three.
4: He hasn't tried it yet.
3: The last three reds have been great.
5: Woody's going to rest his palate.
2: Here we go.
3: Oh, yeah.
1: This was double decanted.
3: Yeah, drinking nice. Going to be drinking better later in the day, won't it? What do you think, Woodman?
2: That makes you want to swallow your tongue, doesn't it?
3: Are you epileptic?
1: I think maybe he likes it.
3: What do you like? Makes you want to swallow your tongue. Makes your tongue want to slap you up both sides of your face, Woody. It's good.
4: We'll change Woody's name to Mikey.
3: Mikey likes it. Woody likes it.
4: Let Mikey try it.
3: Yeah.
2: My mother would say, tastes like more.
6: I'm getting a little tipsy myself.
3: Oh, well.
4: You know, you're supposed to spit. Like the rest of us professionals.
6: Now they tell me.
3: Well, you remember who was it? Our good friend Kelly brought in her friend that one time about a couple of months ago. And she didn't know to use a dump cup, so she left happy.
6: I'm getting there.
4: There's been a few over the years.
3: Yes, sir.
4: We won't mention any names.
1: No names.
4: Now, since we got time, I am going to go through this.
1: Try that and see what your opinion is.
4: It's interesting because you guys have never had a Pinot from Australia and New Zealand.
1: No.
4: And this is pretty typical in the color. This is normal for a Pinot from that area. Oh, good nose. Definitely good nose.
3: Yeah, it was a lot of neighborhood on the nose on that one, yeah. You're still chewing, aren't you, Woody?
2: Those sausages are just... Very good.
3: Jimmy Dean sandwiches went flying into the trash.
4: Even the birds don't want that.
6: The gnat might like it.
3: Yeah, feed it to the gnats, Woody.
2: What do you think of that, Andy? Is that good sausage, though?
6: Excellent sausage. Wonderful sausage.
4: This has been a sausage tasting.
3: Yeah.
4: So, the Babbage Pinot Noir from Marlborough.
1: Mm-hmm.
4: I highly recommend this wine.
2: You know that one, huh?
4: I know the taste now.
2: Oh, now. I thought
4: maybe
2: you knew it from before.
4: And I think this is a wine that absolutely would go well with a lot of dishes. 13% alcohol, which is right at where it should be for that part of the country.
2: Yeah.
4: So probably no oak.
2: You know, I liked all the wines today. I did. I liked them all.
4: Now, you cannot compare that Pinot to anything from the States.
1: No.
4: It's a different profile, different climate. Everybody does different things around the world. Yeah.
1: Like I was saying, I was a little prejudiced because I had a really nice Pinot last night from California.
4: Yeah.
1: And it's, you know, I admit it.
4: This is a wine that I would blind anybody who is California heavy. I would blind them on that wine before I would show them the label.
1: Well, thank you, Robert. We need to,
2: shut the show down.
1: We need to go.
3: Woody gave me the sign over here.
1: Yep. Take us home, Steve.
3: Woody, we were having a lot of fun.
2: I got no, but I got work to do.
3: Okay, well, okay. I guess we're going, aren't we?
2: Yeah, we are.
3: So I'm taking us home?
2: Yeah, time to go home.
3: Okay. To our loyal Friday morning family, you make this the best day of the week for us. We love hanging out with you. Remember, this is your community radio, Coco Up on the Hill, or as we know it these days, Radio Free Warrensburg or Guerrilla Radio. So till next week, Bring some light to the darkness. Bring some love to the darkness. Stand together and fight for this democracy. Embrace the grape. Uncork your mind. Let your freak flag fly. Get on the love train.
1: Peace, love, and Ron McKay.
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From the COCO Weather Center, the Warrensburg forecast, some widespread dense fog this morning, gradually becoming sunny, high of 83. Mostly clear tonight, low in the morning 64, and then tomorrow, slight chance of showers and thunderstorms, mostly sunny, high near 87. Saturday night, chance of showers, partly cloudy with a low around 65, and a chance of showers and thunderstorms on Sunday, partly sunny, a high near 87.

0: Coco with Exile, Kiss You All Over. Guess Who, before that with Undone, and also the Four Seasons, Come On, Marianne. Get to the weather again here in just a bit, and then Spirit in the Sky, Norman Greenbaum coming up.
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0: From the Coco Weather Center, the Warrensburg forecast, some widespread dense fog this morning, gradually becoming sunny, high of 83, mostly clear tonight, low in the morning 64, and then tomorrow, slight chance of showers and thunderstorms, mostly sunny, high near 87. Saturday night, chance of showers, partly cloudy with a low around 65, and a chance of showers and thunderstorms on Sunday, partly sunny, a high near 87.
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That's Stevie Wonder. My World Is Empty Without You. Before that, the Beatles and She Loves You. Norman Greenbaum's one-hit wonder, Spirit in the Sky. Coming up on 11, we'll catch you up to date on all the news. Top of the hour right here on Coco. Here are the Monkees and Daydream Believer.

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1: On this day to never forget, I'm Lisa Brady, Fox News. The grief is still raw for 9/11 families.
2: Me, Mom, and Tyler miss you more than words could ever say. You are always and will forever be my hero.
1: She was only a young child when her firefighter father, Kenneth Marino, was killed in New York City.
2: It took me 25 years to work up the courage to stand here and read these names. But there is nowhere I'd rather be than honoring you today.
1: Nearly 3,000 names read, this time marking 25 years since the terror attacks when hijacked planes hit the Twin Towers and the Pentagon.
3: A generation after 9/11, we also know that the final response to those atrocities and the ultimate victory over the perpetrators will not be found on a foreign battlefield. It's right here in the hearts of families.
1: President Trump, during today's Pentagon ceremony, also honoring the heroes of Flight 93, the fourth plane that crashed into a Pennsylvania field as passengers and crew fought back. There's a court hearing next month and a long-running legal fight stemming from the attacks.
4: Some family members taking part in the readings at Ground Zero called for the U.S. government to release key evidence in their lawsuit against Saudi Arabia.
5: My husband, Tom Strada, you are missed more with each year that passes. But how can it be 25 years and still we have no justice for the role that Saudi Arabia played in your murder?
4: Their suit was filed in 2016 after bipartisan legislation allowing individuals to hold foreign governments accountable in U.S. courts for terror attacks in the U.S. became law.
1: Fox's Tani J. Powers in Lower Manhattan. 15 of the hijackers were Saudi nationals. The Saudi government has denied providing support for them. 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
1: Assisted dying will not become legal after a vote in the British Parliament.
9: Lawmakers narrowly voted against a bill that would allow terminally ill adults in England and Wales to end their lives. 286 members of Parliament opposed the legislation compared to 270 who supported it. It would have allowed patients with less than 6 months to live to apply for an assisted death. Prime Minister Andy Burnham's government took a neutral stance. He chose not to vote. British people seeking to end their lives medically will still have to travel to countries where it is legal, like Switzerland, to do so. In London, Jonathan Savage, Fox News.
1: A new lawsuit over abortion restrictions accuses one state of violating patient and doctor rights.
10: Planned Parenthood is fighting a law in Wisconsin that requires only physicians can perform abortions, and another law that requires a 24-hour waiting period before a female can get the procedure. The organization says the restrictions create confusion for medical providers and could interfere with patient care. Wisconsin abortion opponents defend the restrictions, citing the safety of patients. The case could ultimately determine how much control Wisconsin has over abortion providers and physicians.
1: Fox's Jeff Manasso. The women's final at the U.S. Open this weekend will not include an American woman.
11: Back-to-back defending champion Aryna Sabalenka will square off with the new number one women's tennis player in the world, Elena Rybakina, on Saturday afternoon. It'll be a clash of the two best hardcourt players of a generation. Sabalenka appearing in her fourth straight final, looking to become the first woman since Serena Williams to win three in a row. Rybakina appearing in her first ever Open final. Frank Lanza, Fox News.
1: Both men's semifinals are today. A partial rebound on Wall Street after three straight days of selling. Right now, the Dow is up 552 points. The S&P and the NASDAQ also up more than 1%. I'm Lisa Brady, Fox News.
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13: From the Cocoa Weather Center, the Warrensburg forecast, some widespread dense fog this morning, gradually becoming sunny, high of 83. Mostly clear tonight, low in the morning, 64, and then tomorrow, slight chance of showers and thunderstorms, mostly sunny, high near 87. Saturday night, chance of showers, partly cloudy with a low around 65, and a chance of showers and thunderstorms on Sunday, partly sunny, a high near 87.
14: Missouri Net News. I'm Sue Danielson. There will be an emergency hearing before the Eighth Circuit Court of Appeals next week related to Missouri's congressional map. Governor Mike Keough spoke with KCTV.
15: What we would like to see is the same map that was used in the August primary be the map that Missourians vote on in November.
14: Secretary of State Denny Hoskins has directed county officials to use the 2022 map for the November election. Missouri Congressman Eric Burleson says he's working on a flock camera bill aimed at limiting how license plate reader data can be collected and used.
16: If they want to continue to collect federal dollars, they need to dismantle these systems at this time.
14: Burleson says the bill would still protect privacy while allowing law enforcement to investigate crimes. And thousands of motorcycle riders

0: 988 Suicide and Crisis Lifeline Missouri.
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5: 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The 25th anniversary of the September 11th terrorist attacks being held on Friday with nationwide tributes, commemorative ceremonies, and community service. The University of Central Missouri students, faculty, staff, and area residents participated in the inaugural 9/11 Memorial Stair Climb Friday, the event held at Audrey J. Walton Stadium and was co-hosted by the UCM Office of Military and Veteran Services and the UCM Army ROTC Fighting Mules Battalion. Participants were challenged with climbing 2,071 stairs, each step representing the courage, sacrifice, and dedication of the first responders who lost their lives on September 11th of 2001. The UCM administration building had an American flag display of 2,977 small American flags, each life lost in the attacks represented. The Department of Veterans Affairs has announced the University of Central Missouri has received a $255,451 grant to memorialize veterans interred in VA and VA grant-funded cemeteries as part of the National Cemetery Administration's Veterans Legacy Program. The grants help fund opportunities for educators and students to conduct research and visit cemeteries to learn about the service and sacrifice of Americans' veterans. Each grant recipient has designed a program to honor the brave men and women who are laid to rest in national cemeteries. At the end of each program, students will have a chance to share what they have learned in a public forum. Warrensburg Main Street has turned the third Wednesday of spring and summer months into a vibrant downtown celebration with the Third Wednesday's event. This event brings together local artisans, downtown businesses, and community members to showcase the creativity and spirit of downtown Warrensburg. Third Wednesdays are held each month from April through September, with the final event of this season taking place next Wednesday, September 16th, from 5 to 7 p.m. along Holden and Market Streets in downtown Warrensburg. The September event, bringing together local artists, makers, nonprofits, and community groups for an evening of shopping, community connections, and activities in downtown Warrensburg. As summer comes to a close, the American Red Cross is there

0: encouraging community members to help keep the blood supply stable by donating blood this month. All who come to give blood until September 20th will receive an exclusive Red Cross Hello Kitty plush mascot clip and surprise sticker pack while supplies last. Drivers are advised to expect delays due to reduced lanes on Missouri Route 7 and 13 in Henry County in the coming weeks. Work will begin Monday with contractor crews working on approaches to bridges on northbound Missouri Route 7 just west of Northwest Henry County 351 Road west of Clinton and southbound Route 7 over Town Creek in Clinton. That work will take place from 7 a.m. to 5 p.m. throughout the week. During the week of September 20th, contractor crews will resurface Route 7 from 351 Road to Missouri Route 18 in Clinton. Nightly work will run from 7 p.m. to 7 a.m. for up to 10 days. The Blackwood Brothers will be in Warrensburg at the Grover Park Baptist Church Worship Center Saturday, October 3rd at 6 p.m. for a live concert. Former Warrensburg coach and teacher, 79-year-old Larry Dale Kratz, died on September 5th. He had battled and beaten cancer. He also battled Alzheimer's and dementia, which eventually took his life. A visitation will be held from 10 to 11:30 a.m. Saturday, September 12th, at the First United Methodist Church in Warrensburg with a celebration of life to follow. Inurnment will then take place at the Higginsville City Cemetery at 3:30. Memorial contributions may be made to the Frontal Temporal Dementia Fund or St. Jude's Hospital, and may be left in care of Sweeney Phillips and Holden Funeral Home. That's KOKO News. I'm Marion Woods.
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5: 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Knobnoster is at Warsaw, Adrian at Holden, Crestridge is at Butler. Mules football home tomorrow night, family weekend. Mules will host Delta State, 7 o'clock kick, 6 o'clock pregame, right here on the UCM Sports Radio Network. Jenny's volleyball, they're in St. Joe. They'll take on Illinois Springfield, Arkansas Tech, and McKendree. Jenny's soccer in Searcy, Arkansas for a 7 o'clock kick tonight. They'll take on Harding. And then Sunday at 1, they'll face Wachita Baptist in Arkadelphia. UCM Cross Country will hit the course today. They're in Springfield, Missouri. College football tonight, Missouri at Kansas. Tomorrow, Oklahoma's at Michigan. Ohio State at Texas. USF at Army. Navy's at Florida Atlantic. North Dakota State is at Air Force. Royals Cardinals both had the day off yesterday. Kansas City at Boston tonight. White Sox at St. Louis. NFL football, San Francisco beat the Rams 27-7 last night in Australia. Brock Purdy, 25 of 34, three touchdowns, a pick, 205 yards. On Sunday, New Orleans is going to be at Detroit. Detroit's minus 7. Buffalo at Houston. Buffalo minus 1.5. Then Sunday night, Dallas at the Giants. Dallas minus 3. Kansas City Chiefs will host the Denver Broncos on Monday Night Football. Kansas City minus 2.5 in that one. Women's World Cup in Germany. Semifinals tomorrow. France will take on Germany. Spain will take on USA. For KOKO Sports, I'm Greg Hassler.
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0: From the Coco Weather Center, the Warrensburg forecast, some widespread dense fog this morning, gradually becoming sunny, high of 83. Mostly clear tonight, low in the morning, 64, and then tomorrow, slight chance of showers and thunderstorms, mostly sunny, high near 87. Saturday night, chance of showers, partly cloudy with a low around 65, and a chance of showers and thunderstorms on Sunday, partly sunny, a high near 87.
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15: Okay, I've got a big helping of Rolling Stones with a side of zombies and some Simon and Garfunkel over easy. 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
15: 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And the boiled Billy Joel with a side of Holland Oats there.
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Baby, I Need Your Lovin', Johnny Rivers on Coco, Small Faces 2 with Ichiku Park. Back to the good time oldies here on a Friday morning with the Clovers now and Love Potion number 9.

Let Me Tender, Elvis Presley on Coco, and Fontella Bass before Elvis, Rescue Me, The Clovers 2 with Love Potion number 9. You know what? We have time for another set here before we break for the weather. Let's hear from Derek, Neon Philharmonic, and Bobby Darin. Let's start with Cinnamon.

0: Dream Lover from Bobby Darin on Coco Neon. Philharmonic just before Bobby with Morning Girl, and Derek with Cinnamon. Quick reminder here that tomorrow would have been breakfast time at the Legion, but not this week or this month, because Scout fundraiser breakfast normally held at the Legion on the second Saturday will not take place this Saturday due to a scheduling conflict. A little change. The next American Legion Scout fundraiser breakfast scheduled now to take place Saturday, October 10th, the second Saturday of October. The Venture Crew 31 says thank you to all of you who support the Scouts. Check the weather here in a minute and a half, okay?
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0: From the Coco Weather Center, the Warrensburg forecast, some widespread dense fog this morning, gradually becoming sunny, high of 83, mostly clear tonight, low in the morning 64, and then tomorrow, slight chance of showers and thunderstorms, mostly sunny, high near 87. Saturday night, chance of showers, partly cloudy with a low around 65, and a chance of showers and thunderstorms on Sunday, partly sunny, a high near 87.

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0: And I

All right, friends, what's your name? Don and Juan on KOKO. And right before that, Supremes and the Temptations, and also James Taylor, Fire and Rain. Marvin Gaye is up next. Ain't that peculiar?

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1: A new moment of silence on Lisa Brady, Fox News, just held at New York's Ground Zero. For 25 years after 9/11, some 9,000 people have died, tens of thousands more sickened by toxic dust after the Twin Towers fell.
2: If I die from a 9/11 related illness, I will consider myself killed by Al-Qaeda.
1: Fox's Eric Shawn, who spent a month reporting near the World Trade Center site, is one of the many who've had related illnesses, including cancer.
2: As we speak, there are people in hospital beds, cancer wards, their home, surrounded by their families. They are dying from 9/11 related illnesses. Yes, they were killed. They are being killed by Al-Qaeda. Osama bin Laden is dead, thank God, but he is still killing Americans.
1: A moment of silence added in New York representing those who have died from 9/11 related illnesses. That's in addition to the six moments marking each hijacked plane's impact in New York at the Pentagon and to Pennsylvania Field and when the towers fell. Attacks that killed nearly 3,000 people on 9/11.
3: 25 years after the September 11th terror attacks, President Trump says the nation will never forget.
4: That's why we fight today. We don't have a choice. There can only be victory. We fight hard. We fight to win.
3: Speaking at a memorial service at the Pentagon, the president saluted the victims killed and service members he says are working right now to ensure the world's number one sponsor of terror, Iran, will never have a nuclear weapon. Vice President J.D. Vance attended the service at the World Trade Center site in Lower Manhattan.
1: Fox's Jared Halpern at the White House. Each year, September 11th is also a day of service. 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
1: One more reading on inflation before the Fed meets.
8: Inflation rose largely as expected in August. The consumer price index rose 0.4%, up 3.4% for the year, holding steady from July. Core CPI, excluding food and energy, rose 0.3%, slightly higher than forecast. However, core CPI for the year rose 2.4%, the slowest pace since March of 2021. The month included a rebound in oil and gas prices as the Iran conflict continued. This is the last major economic report before next week's Federal Reserve meeting wraps up September 16th. Chinico Solda, Fox News.
1: Oil and gas prices have been rising again this week, with diesel in the U.S. hitting yet another record, topping $6 a gallon. The new national average for diesel hitting $6.06, as gas prices have also continued rising, up 15 cents in AAA's national average for regular since last Friday. A New Jersey hairdresser accused of hiring a hitman to kill two people is now indicted in connection with that plot.
9: Jacqueline DiIorio is facing federal charges, accused of trying to pay a man to kill her ex-boyfriend, Philly police officer Matthew O'Hanlon, and his 19-year-old daughter. The 28-year-old hairdresser met the fake hitman on Tinder, exchanged calls and text, eventually meeting first at a Wawa March 31st, and then a Dollar General on April 4th, handing over $500 as a down payment, promising to pay around $12,000 in installments. The informant tipped off Camden County detectives.
1: Fox's Gianna Gelosi. DiIorio is charged with multiple federal counts, including attempted murder, and faces up to 20 years in prison if convicted. Despite the sticky inflation, stocks are rebounding today. Right now, the Dow's up 582 points. U.S. oil at times dipping under $100 a barrel. I'm Lisa Brady, Fox News.
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11: From the COCO Weather Center, the Warrensburg forecast, some widespread dense fog this morning, gradually becoming sunny, high of 83. Mostly clear tonight, low in the morning, 64, and then tomorrow, slight chance of showers and thunderstorms, mostly sunny, high near 87. Saturday night, chance of showers, partly cloudy with a low around 65, and a chance of showers and thunderstorms on Sunday, partly sunny, a high near 87.
12: Missouri Net News. I'm Sue Danielson. Several Missouri communities are holding 9/11 remembrance ceremonies today, marking the 25th year since the terrorist attacks. More than 60 members of Missouri's Task Force One response team were among the many first responders called to Ground Zero in New York City after the attack on the World Trade Center. The Eighth Circuit Court of Appeals will hold an emergency hearing next week about Missouri's congressional map. Oral arguments will be Thursday morning. Some Missourians could get a $500 refund check soon tied to Obamacare exchange fees. Checks are going to nearly 1 million people in 30 states and are to be mailed next month. Missouri Congressman Jason Smith took the national stage at the Republican midterm convention in Dallas. Smith, who chairs the House Ways and Means Committee, told delegates,
13: "I'm Congressman Jason Smith, and I'm a hillbilly from the Ozarks."
12: Smith, who represents Missouri's 8th Congressional District, was the only Missouri elected official to address the convention. Missouri Net News.
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2: 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The 25th anniversary of the September 11th terrorist attacks being held on Friday with nationwide tributes, commemorative ceremonies, and community service. The University of Central Missouri students, faculty, staff, and area residents participated in the inaugural 9/11 Memorial Stair Climb Friday. The event held at Audrey J. Walton Stadium and was co-hosted by the UCM Office of Military and Veteran Services and the UCM Army ROTC Fighting Mules Battalion. Participants were challenged with climbing 2,071 stairs, each step representing the courage, sacrifice, and dedication of the first responders who lost their lives on September 11th of 2001. The UCM Administration Building had an American flag display of 2,977 small American flags, each life lost in the attacks represented. The Department of Veterans Affairs has announced the University of Central Missouri has received a $255,451 grant to memorialize veterans interred in VA and VA grant-funded cemeteries as part of the National Cemetery Administration's Veterans Legacy Program. The grants help fund opportunities for educators and students to conduct research and visit cemeteries to learn about the service and sacrifice of Americans' veterans. Each grant recipient has designed a program to honor the brave men and women who are laid to rest in national cemeteries. At the end of each program, students will have a chance to share what they have learned in a public forum. Warrensburg Main Street has turned the third Wednesday of spring and summer months into a vibrant downtown celebration with the Third Wednesday's event. This event brings together local artisans, downtown businesses, and community members to showcase the creativity and spirit of downtown Warrensburg. Third Wednesdays are held each month from April through September, with the final event of this season taking place next Wednesday, September 16th, from 5 to 7 p.m. along Holden and Market Streets in downtown Warrensburg. The September event, bringing together local artists, makers, nonprofits, and community groups for an evening of shopping, community connections, and activities in downtown Warrensburg. As summer comes to a close, the American Red Cross is urging community members to help keep the blood supply stable by donating blood this month. All who come to give blood until September 20th will receive an exclusive Red Cross Hello Kitty plush mascot clip and surprise sticker pack while supplies last. Drivers are advised to expect delays due to reduced lanes on Missouri Route 7 and 13 in Henry County in the coming weeks. Work will begin Monday with contractor crews working on approaches to bridges on northbound Missouri Route 7 just west of North

0: Northwest Henry County 351 Road west of Clinton and southbound Route 7 over Town Creek in Clinton. That work will take place from 7 a.m. to 5 p.m. throughout the week. During the week of September 20th, contractor crews will resurface Route 7 from 351 Road to Missouri Route 18 in Clinton. Nightly work will run from 7 p.m. to 7 a.m. for up to 10 days. The Blackwood Brothers will be in Warrensburg at the Grover Park Baptist Church Worship Center Saturday, October 3rd at 6 p.m. for a live concert. That's KOKO News. I'm Marianne Woods.
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3: 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Jenny's Volleyball, they're in St. Joe. They'll take on Illinois Springfield, Arkansas Tech, and McKendree. Jenny's Soccer in Searcy, Arkansas for a 7 o'clock kick tonight. They'll take on Harding. And then Sunday at 1, they'll face Wachita Baptist in Arkadelphia. UCM Cross Country will hit the course today. They're in Springfield, Missouri. College football tonight, Missouri at Kansas. Tomorrow, Oklahoma's at Michigan. Ohio State at Texas, USF at Army, Navy's at Florida Atlantic, North Dakota State is at Air Force. Royals Cardinals both had the day off yesterday, Kansas City at Boston tonight, White Sox at St. Louis. NFL football, San Francisco beat the Rams 27-7 last night in Australia. Brock Purdy, 25 of 34, three touchdowns, a pick, 205 yards. On Sunday, New Orleans is going to be at Detroit. Detroit's minus 7. Buffalo at Houston. Buffalo minus 1.5. Then Sunday night, Dallas at the Giants. Dallas minus 3. Kansas City Chiefs will host the Denver Broncos on Monday Night Football. Kansas City minus 2.5 in that one. Women's World Cup in Germany. Semifinals tomorrow. France will take on Germany. Spain will take on USA. For KOKO Sports, I'm Greg Hassler.
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6: Cattle futures are higher. Hogs, corn, and soybeans are lower. I'm John Perkins with a Brownfield Market Update. You were made for farming, and so is Stein. It's Stein Seed Company. They have decades of research dedicated to developing seed that allows you to farm the way you want to farm. Stein has yield. Soybeans are sharply lower today on profit-taking and technical selling. The USDA raised production and yield, but did lower ending stocks and export demand expectations. Weekly new crop sales were strong at nearly 97 million bushels. November beans are down 33 and a quarter at $12.99. January's 32 and three quarters lower at $13.14 and a half. October bean meal's down $4.50 at $3.46.10. October soybean oil's 204 lower at $69.37. Corn's down. Yield and production projections were down on the month after the hot, dry finish in some key growing areas. That helped pull new crop ending stocks lower. December's down 5 1/4 at 5.28 and a half. And March corn's 5 1/4 lower at 5.44. Wheat sharply lower. Export sales are marketing near low, partially due to high prices. The trade continues to monitor the Black Sea slowdown. USDA left new crop wheat ending stocks unchanged. December Chicago's 20 3/4 lower at 7.20 1/2. December Kansas City's down 26 3/4 at 7.92. December Minneapolis is down 20 1/2 at 7.42. Live and feeder cattle are up sharply ahead of direct trade, with feeders in the lead on this decline in corn. October lives 202 higher at 219.85. December's up 295 at 222.55. October feeders are 540 higher at 332.95. And hogs are down on inconsistent wholesale demand and profit-taking. October's down $1.32 at 81.82. December's 155 lower at 72.80. Crude oil is still lower, but is back to about $100 a barrel. John Perkins, Brownfield.
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17: While he was in that South Carolina presidential tour, there was a woman that held up a sign that said, "Hold me." And mid-speech, he walks over to her. Of course, she's young and hot, and gives her a hug. And then later he says, well, it was a humanizing moment. What about humanizing the dumpster fire, even acknowledging it, that is California? The Pacific is a sewer. The homeless population is 1/4 of America's. The veteran homeless population is skyrocketing, right? We have taxes and regulations up the wazoo, and he's trying to tell us that he can be president? How about just be a governor? And he thinks that the audition to be a president is somehow making anxious Democrats comforted, giving everyone hugs and quoting Nietzsche, but the actual audition is having measurable results in your current position, and California has none.
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0: From the Cocoa Weather Center, the Warrensburg forecast, some widespread dense fog this morning, gradually becoming sunny, high of 83. Mostly clear tonight, low in the morning 64, and then tomorrow, slight chance of showers and thunderstorms, mostly sunny, high near 87. Saturday night, chance of showers, partly cloudy with a low around 65, and a chance of showers and thunderstorms on Sunday, partly sunny, a high near 87.
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9: I'm Bill Pollack. First road test for the Mizzou Tigers. They're at Kansas tonight, and head coach Eli Drinkwitz looking for improvement in the run game and how the Tigers' offensive line reacts to what the Jayhawks do up front.
20: You know, you got to settle in. You got to see how people's pads are set. There's an acclimatization to how are they defending the play. You know, you kind of have to figure out what are they trying to do and then bounce back with an answer.
9: And top running back Jamal Roberts wants a win bad.
21: Rivalry game means a lot. Also, it's also a trophy game, you know, and it's been a rivalry for, you know, many years now. And it's something that's been part of the culture, the Mizzou culture. And, you know, we've been wanting to come out with the win. And you know, like I said, everybody go play, you know, with their hearts on the line. So, like, bless for them, you know, you'll see Friday. And it's just something that we all want to come out on that win. And it means a lot, actually.
9: 7 p.m. kick. Well, here's a unique way to get a coaching milestone. Jefferson City High School volleyball coach Kurt Yeager had won 399 matches as a head coach, but he's been serving as an assistant for the last few years, but was pressed into service Wednesday night as a stand-in head coach, and he won his 400th match as the Jays swept Hickman in straight sets. Congratulations, coach. The Royals and Cardinals playing some meaningful baseball this weekend. The Royals are in Boston. Red Sox currently hold the second wild card spot. Carter Jensen homered on Wednesday night, his 23rd of the season. He's one away from tying the Royals rookie home run record, which, by the way, belongs to, do you remember this name? Bob Hamlin in 1994, known as the Hammer. He hit 24 home runs in his rookie season and won the American League Rookie of the Year award, beating out Manny Ramirez. And the Cardinals at home against the White Sox. Bill Pollack, Missouri Net Sports.
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Good afternoon. That was GTO, Ronnie, and the Daytonas. And before that, Hugo Montenegro with The Good, the Bad, and the Ugly. And Lou Christie, too, with Rhapsody in the Rain. I'm going to remind you about the 30th annual Johnson County Rodeo starting tonight, running tomorrow night as well out at the Johnson County Fairgrounds. Mutton busting at 6. Rodeo starts at 7 tonight and tomorrow night. This is the Ballad of the Green Berets, Sergeant Barry Sadler.

Sweet soul music for sure. Arthur Conley on Coco, John Lennon too with Instant Karma. We all shine on for sure. And Staff Sergeant Barry Sadler with the Ballad of the Green Berets. In just a minute, for what it's worth, from Buffalo Springfield, first quick look at your forecast. A sunshiny afternoon expected today, a high of 83 with a light and variable wind. Mostly clear tonight, low 64. Tomorrow, we have a slight chance of some rain, mostly sunny. High 87, chance for showers Saturday night, partly cloudy, low 65. And maybe a shower or thunderstorm on Sunday, partly sunny, with a high near 87. Okay, for what it's worth, this is Buffalo Springfield on Cocoa.

0: And again, a good afternoon to you. About time to wrap it up here on the Woods program today. Jaggy's in, by the way. You got the special Jaggy Friday program today from right after the news at the next hour here at 1 o'clock. About 1:10 or so, Jaggy will be here and stick around till around 5, playing some of the best good time oldies you ever heard right here on Coco. Okay? I'll see you Monday. Have a great weekend. Pink Shoelaces now from Jody Stevens.
1: Now I've got a guy and his name is Dooley. He's my guy and I love him truly. 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

0: one day Doogie started feeling sick, and he decided that he better make his will out quick. He said,
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2: Our mission is to make sure it never happens again.
1: The head of Homeland Security, which was created after the 9/11 attacks, putting multiple existing agencies under one umbrella.
2: When I was fortunate enough to run our own companies, I would say if we take care of the pennies, the dollars will take care of themselves. If we take care of the small criminals, they'll never become large criminals. And those large criminals will never turn into terrorists.
1: Secretary Mark Wayne Mullen outside DHS headquarters in Washington as a day of remembrance continues. Today marking 25 years since the attacks.
3: The names of almost 3,000 people whose lives were lost on September 11th, 2001 have been read at Ground Zero, along with 7 moments of silence. Family members, survivors, first responders, and others gathered on the plaza at the 9/11 memorial for the somber ceremony that included music from the Brooklyn Youth Chorus, cellist Yo-Yo Ma, and singer Jennifer Nettles. Security was tight as the event was attended by many dignitaries, including 4 former presidents, Vice President J.D. Vance, and other current and former elected officials.
1: Fox's Tanya J. Powers in Lower Manhattan. President Trump during the Pentagon ceremony.
4: Today, as we remember the many lives lost on 9/11, we also give thanks for the countless lives saved by the immortal heroes of Flight 93.
1: That plane crashing in a Pennsylvania field as passengers and crew fought back against the hijackers. The president also repeating Iran will never have a nuclear weapon as that conflict continues.
5: Just earlier today, they had to scramble jets because they were identifying in real time a threat from Iran. And it just gives you a sense of how active it can be at sea with the U.S. Navy.
1: Fox's Trey Yingst with the USS George Washington on patrol in the Arabian Sea. 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
1: The countdown to the midterms continues after a Republican convention wrapped up in Texas.
9: Republicans admit they're concerned about voter turnout during midterms, and that's why they held their first midterm convention. They addressed the sentiment of many that President Trump may not have kept his word about foreign wars.
10: Don't give the country over to a bunch of crazy people because you happen to disagree with us on a policy issue here or there.
9: Vice President J.D. Vance during Thursday's keynote said the administration should be graded as a whole.
10: Recognize the contrast with the radicals and recognize the achievements of the last 18 months. We have done a lot, my friends, and we can do a lot more if we fight together.
9: In Dallas, Evan Brown, Fox News.
1: Democrats keep raising cost of living concerns, blaming the president's policies, and inflation does remain sticky, driven in part by oil and gas prices, with diesel topping $6 a gallon for the first time.
11: Diesel fuel is used for freight and delivery trucks, so it's much more expensive to transport things. The Independent Grocers Alliance says fuel can account for up to 30% of the total cost of food.
1: Fox's Jenny Cosola. A college student is dead after an apparent lightning strike in Celebration, Florida, where he hadn't been for long.
12: 20-year-old Matthew Jenkins had just moved to Central Florida from Michigan last week to begin a Disney college program. The Osceola County Sheriff's Office says Jenkins was on a walking trail Tuesday when lightning struck him.
13: It's a horrible thing. It is horrible accident.
12: Philippe Costa and other bystanders found Jenkins unresponsive and immediately performed CPR until first responders arrived. Jenkins was taken to a hospital where he later died. Disney releasing a statement saying it's deeply saddened by the passing of Matthew, that he will always be remembered as part of its Disney community.
1: Fox's Jeff Manasso. Wall Street's rallying after days of losses. The Dow right now up 589 points. I'm Lisa Brady, Fox News.
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15: From the COCO Weather Center, the Warrensburg forecast, some widespread dense fog this morning, gradually becoming sunny, high of 83. Mostly clear tonight, low in the morning, 64, and then tomorrow, slight chance of showers and thunderstorms, mostly sunny, high near 87. Saturday night, chance of showers, partly cloudy with a low around 65, and a chance of showers and thunderstorms on Sunday, partly sunny, a high near 87.
16: Missouri Net News. I'm Sue Danielson. There will be an emergency hearing before the Eighth Circuit Court of Appeals next week related to Missouri's congressional map. Governor Mike Keough spoke with KCTV.
17: What we would like to see is the same map that was used in the August primary be the map that Missourians vote on in November.
16: Secretary of State Denny Hoskins has directed county officials to use the 2022 map for the November election. Missouri Congressman Eric Burleson says he's working on a flock camera bill aimed at limiting how license plate reader data can be collected and used.
18: If they want to continue to collect federal dollars, they need to dismantle these systems at this time.
16: Burleson says the bill would still protect privacy while allowing law enforcement to investigate crimes. And thousands of motorcycle riders are in Branson this weekend for the National Harley Owners Group Rally. Organizers are expecting more than 6,000 riders from 37 states. Missouri Net News.
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0: Hello, it's me, Todd Rundgren. No, I'm Jaggy Jeff. Hi, everybody. Friday. Yes, I'm back in the saddle. I appreciate what you want to see. Keep it warm.
1: And, you know,
0: 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Performing you guys on

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0: One of the biggest songs from one of the biggest movies, 1970, B.J. Thomas, Raindrops Keep Falling on My Head. I think everybody won an Academy Award for that one. I can still see, you know, Paul Newman and Robert Redford playing around, and Butch Cassidy and the Sundance Kid when they were playing that song. It was kind of odd in a Western, but hey, it was a different kind of Western, wasn't it? It was great. I would watch that movie over and over. Jaggy Jeff here on Coco. I haven't said that for a while. Yeah, and earlier I was talking about Todd Rundgren and Steely Dan, and I think I had a wrong button pushed, and you probably, there's something else playing over me, and it was messed up. So I want to apologize. I want to apologize to Woody, because he said, okay, here's how you want to set up. And of course, I messed around with it. It's been a while, guys. It's just been a while. So I'll get back into it here pretty quick. Later on, this hour got a big announcement. I put the band back together. Going to be playing and singing at Player's Restaurant here in town in a couple of weeks. I'll tell you all about that right now. Let's let Woody tell us all about the weather, and then I'll be back with Casey and the Sunshine Band right here on Coco. It's Back to the 70s.
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8: From the Coco Weather Center, the Warrensburg forecast, some widespread dense fog this morning, gradually becoming sunny, high of 83. Mostly clear tonight, low in the morning, 64, and then tomorrow, slight chance of showers and thunderstorms, mostly sunny, high near 87. Saturday night, chance of showers, partly cloudy with a low around 65, and a chance of showers and thunderstorms on Sunday. Partly sunny, a high near 87.
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Yes, I am. I'm your boogeyman till, well, 5 o'clock anyway. KC and the Sunshine Band, 1976, man, right in the middle of the disco area, and they were it, wasn't it, weren't they? Yeah, well, some other people too, maybe. Jaggy here. Odd Coco, back to the 70s. Let's go back to 1970. Here's Smokey Robinson and the Miracles. Tears of a Clown on KOKO.

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1: From 1973, Dr. John, wrap it up 5 in a row. Best of the 70s here on a Friday afternoon. The Jaggy Show here on Coco. I am in the right place. It's the right time, even. I don't know how well, you know, Woody set it up for me, and I appreciate that. He kept the seat warm. He hit all the way. I think I'm okay now. I don't think I'm touching the wrong buttons. It's been a little while, guys. It's been a little while. Hey, got an announcement. I have put the band back together. At least Jaggy Jazz Band, a little combo that I do. I play with Tony Schaefer, the musician extraordinaire around here, and he plays with all kinds of folks all over the world. So does Alan Winger. He's the chair of the UCM Music Department here in town, and Alan's going to be playing, and Tony with me, some jazz on Friday the 25th. That's 2 weeks from today. Yeah, 2 weeks from today at Players Restaurant in the downstairs. Now, what's great about that is there's an actual dance floor, and I'll be playing and singing some dance music 8:30 to 10 p.m. Friday. No charge at the door or anything, and should be a lot of fun. I'm looking forward to playing with the guys. Yeah, we actually are practicing. We are practicing because we need it at our age. So anyway, hope you can come by 2 weeks from today, Friday the 25th, 8:30 to 10 p.m. in the basement of Players Restaurant, and we'll do some singing and dancing and having some fun. Let's see what the forecast says for the weekend, and then I'll be right back here on Coco.
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6: 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Some never came home. 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
10: From the Coco Weather Center, the Warrensburg forecast, some widespread dense fog this morning, gradually becoming sunny, high of 83. Mostly clear tonight, low in the morning, 64, and then tomorrow, slight chance of showers and thunderstorms, mostly sunny, high near 87. Saturday night, chance of showers, partly cloudy with a low around 65, and a chance of showers and thunderstorms on Sunday, partly sunny, a high near 87.
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big hit in 1970 by Shocking Blue. Actually, they called themselves The Shocking Blue. Where were they out of? Denmark or someplace like that. I don't know. Anywhere over there somewhere. Anyway, great song, Venus. Taking us out of the first hour, back to the 70s, here at the Jaggy Show on Coco. Happy Friday afternoon. I'm here till 5. Hope you can stick around. Catch you on the other side.

0: 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The greatest hits of all time.
1: They knew America was under attack. I'm Lisa Brady, Fox News.
2: Their actions saved countless lives.
1: Pennsylvania Governor Josh Shapiro paying tribute to the heroes of Flight 93, the hijacked plane that crashed into a field in Shanksville on 9/11 instead of reaching the nation's capital because of passengers and crew members.
2: They organized, they mobilized, and they summoned the courage to stare evil in the face and fight back.
1: That annual ceremony, including the reading of names, as they also do at the Pentagon and at New York's Ground Zero, where nearly 3,000 names are read and where they've added an additional moment of silence.
3: For the first time, the 9/11 remembrance ceremony in New York City featured not the usual six moments of silence, but seven. It represents the thousands who have died of 9/11-related illnesses since the attacks and was held after the reading of the names of the more than 2,900 men, women, and children lost at the World Trade Center in 2001 and in 1993. The moment was followed by taps and will become a permanent part of the ceremony from now on.
1: Fox's Tanya J. Powers at Ground Zero. Vice President J.D. Vance was there along with all four living former presidents, Biden, Obama, Bush, and Clinton. President Trump speaking at the Pentagon's event.
4: We will honor their lives. We will cherish their beautiful memories. And we will protect this country and its freedoms for every future generation.
1: The Justice Department confirming a first-of-its-kind deportation through a special court never used before. An Afghan woman sent back to Afghanistan had been accused of aiding a terror plot. Her lawyers had previously raised constitutional questions about the Alien Terrorist Removal Court. 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
1: A California man is under arrest in connection with a suspected plot to collect fraudulent petition signatures.
8: This scheme was not about fraudulent votes in an election for any particular office or candidate, but about garnering signatures for petitions supporting certain ballot initiatives. James Brass was the alleged ringleader of the scheme and is charged with paying homeless people on L.A. Skid Row to sign those petitions using the stolen identities of registered voters. Brass was arrested Thursday and pleaded not guilty at an initial court appearance. Now, Brass is alleged to have paid people on Skid Row to sign the petitions and to have received nearly $41,600 from a petition management company for that work.
1: Fox's Jonathan Hunt, the assistant director of LA's FBI field office, says it's imperative for Americans to have confidence in the voting system and election infrastructure. Six Nigerians will face American justice over romance scams, accused of swindling millions from women in the U.S.
9: The men were arrested in Cape Town, South Africa, and will now be handed over to the FBI. The Nigerian nationals are accused of being part of a criminal network known as Black Axe. It's alleged they targeted more than 100 American women, defrauding them of over $6 million through internet romance scams. Among the victims, pensioners and businesswomen reportedly targeted via sophisticated online relationships. The suspects will face wire fraud and money laundering charges once they arrive in the United States. Jonathan Savage, Fox News.
1: An hour to the close on Wall Street, a rally continues despite back-to-back reports showing sticky inflation ahead of next week's Fed meeting. Right now, the Dow's up 532 points. The S&P and the NASDAQ also gaining about 1%. I'm Lisa Brady. This is Fox News.
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11: From the COCO Weather Center, the Warrensburg forecast tonight, mostly clear, calm winds, low in the morning, 64. Tomorrow, we have a slight chance of showers and thunderstorms, mostly sunny, the high of 87 with a light southwesterly wind. And then tomorrow night, chance of showers after 1 a.m., partly cloudy, a low around 65. And Sunday, a 40% chance of showers and thunderstorms, partly sunny, look for a high near 87 on Sunday.
12: Missouri Net News. I'm Sue Danielson. Several Missouri communities are holding 9/11 remembrance ceremonies today, marking the 25th year since the terrorist attacks. More than 60 members of Missouri's Task Force One response team were among the many first responders called to Ground Zero in New York City after the attack on the World Trade Center. The Eighth Circuit Court of Appeals will hold an emergency hearing next week about Missouri's congressional map. Oral arguments will be Thursday morning. Some Missourians could get a $500 refund check soon tied to Obamacare exchange fees. Checks are going to nearly 1 million people in 30 states and are to be mailed next month. Missouri Congressman Jason Smith took the national stage at the Republican midterm convention in Dallas. Smith, who chairs the House Ways and Means Committee, told delegates,
13: "I'm Congressman Jason Smith, and I'm a hillbilly from the Ozarks."
12: Smith, who represents Missouri's 8th Congressional District, was the only Missouri elected official to address the convention. Missouri Net News.
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16: 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Coco.

Back to the 70s on Coco with Gary Wright from 1975. As a matter of fact, hi everybody, Jaggy here. On a Friday afternoon, yes, 70s all afternoon just for you. Well, for me too. Come on, I love it too, right? Let's go back to all the way back to 1970. One hit wonder, but boy, was it a big one. For Frida Payne, here's Band of Gold on Coco.

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0: Eric Burden and War. Wrap it up. Oh, that would be six in a row. Best of the 70s. That song right there from 1970. And actually, I'm saying back. We're going back to the 70s. Really was a long time ago, wasn't it? Jaggy here on Coco. All afternoon, I'm here till 5 o'clock. So let's take a quick break. We got to see what the forecast says for your weekend. And then two of the biggest hits from 1976, right here on Coco.
1: 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KOKO. Coco.
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4: From the Coco Weather Center, the Warrensburg forecast tonight, mostly clear, calm winds, low in the morning, 64. Tomorrow, we have a slight chance of showers and thunderstorms, mostly sunny, the high of 87 with a light southwesterly wind. And then tomorrow night, chance of showers after 1 a.m., partly cloudy, a low around 65, and Sunday, a 40% chance of showers and thunderstorms, partly sunny. Look for a high near 87 on Sunday.
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The great Gordon Lightfoot, one of the biggest hits, true story, of course, of the wreck of the Edmund Fitzgerald from 1976. Jaggy here, back to the 70s on KOKO. Let's just stay in 76. This was a big one, too. Here's Starbuck and Moonlight Feels Right.

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0: So I've been calling my show this afternoon Back to the 70s. Well, I went all the way back to 70 for that big hit by CCR, Looking Out My Back Door, wrapping up 5 in a row here on KOKO. Jaggy Jeff with you till 5 o'clock. So, quick break. Got to see what the forecast says, and then I'll be right back.
1: We're portable, so take us everywhere you go. Good time oldies. 1450 KOKO.
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11: 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From the Coco Weather Center, the Warrensburg forecast tonight, mostly clear, calm winds, low in the morning, 64. Tomorrow we have a slight chance of showers and thunderstorms, mostly sunny. The high of 87 with a light southwesterly wind. And then tomorrow night, chance of showers after 1 a.m., partly cloudy, a low around 65. And Sunday, a 40% chance of showers and thunderstorms, partly sunny. Look for a high near 87 on Sunday.
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Chairman of the board taking us out of the 2 o'clock hour. My 70 show on a Friday afternoon. Jackie Jeff here on Coco. By the way, chairman of the board, their lead singer, General Johnson, his real name was General. That's very strange, but they named him General. His parents did, and pretty great voice too, right? Hey, if you just give me a little more time, I'm coming back, I promise. I'm here till 5. Catch you on the flip side, right here on Coco.

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2: A day of remembrance with a purpose. Elisa Brady, Fox News. From Ground Zero in New York, where the Twin Towers fell, to the Pentagon, where another hijacked plane struck, to the field in Pennsylvania, where Flight 93 crashed as passengers and crew fought back.
3: Today we renew the sacred oath that we first swore in their names a quarter of a century ago. We will never, ever forget.
2: President Trump during the Pentagon ceremony saying that's why we fight today. Also saying it's important to remember the goodness and spirit of the nation's response to evil 25 years ago. New York's 9/11 ceremony adding another moment of silence to honor the thousands more who've died since the attacks from related illnesses. A tribute also held on the U.S. aircraft carrier that was sent to New York after the attacks to provide emergency air defense if needed.
4: Here in the middle of the Arabian Sea, while they are marking this day, they are also looking at the reality on the ground, and it is another war that the United States is engaged in, and they have come under attack. They are doing what they can to ensure that the Iranians cannot target U.S. warships in the region, but it is an incredibly tense time for these sailors here. More than 5,000 on board the USS George Washington.
2: Fox's Trey Yingst. Just getting reports of a major oil pipeline attacked in the Middle East, with Saudi Arabia saying it was shut down as a precaution. Oil prices retreating today, with U.S. crude falling back under 100 at times, but diesel hitting another new high, staying over $6 a gallon, which impacts farmers and truckers with potential ripple effects on consumers. But a partial rebound on Wall Street. The Dow up 508 points at the bell. 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
2: Florida is moving forward with new terrorism designation rules.
9: Florida Governor Ron DeSantis and the state's cabinet approving rules for a process that would allow state officials to recommend designating domestic and foreign terrorist organizations. This is part of the Systems of Law and Terrorist Organizations Act, which would include allowing officials to impose felony charges and severe penalties for individuals who knowingly provide material support or resources to designated organizations.
2: Fox's Christian Goodwin. There have been legal challenges, though, and civil liberties concerns raised. TikTok facing another legal ruling with a focus on what young users may be seeing.
10: A Texas judge says TikTok violated the state's consumer protection law by misleading users about how it filters content for minors. The ruling says TikTok's restricted mode did not work as advertised, exposing children to material the company said would be filtered out. Texas sued TikTok in January 2025, alleging it marketed the platform as safe for children. The case will now proceed to trial, where penalties could be determined. In August, TikTok agreed to settle three U.S. lawsuits brought by young people. They accused social media companies of designing their platforms to be addictive and harming their mental health. Angelo Bavaro, Fox News.
2: Another report showing sticky inflation driven in part by energy prices, but no big surprises.
0: Inflation rose largely as expected in August. The consumer price index rose 0.4%, up 3.4% for the year, holding steady from July. Core CPI, excluding food and energy, rose 0.3%, slightly higher than forecast. However, core CPI for the year rose 2.4%, the slowest pace since March of 2021.
2: Fox's Jenny Cosola. That's the last key snapshot ahead of next week's Fed meeting. And again, after days of selling, stocks finish higher. The Dow up 509, the Nasdaq up 251. And Lisa Brady, Fox News.
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12: From the COCO Weather Center, the Warrensburg forecast tonight, mostly clear, calm winds, low in the morning, 64. Tomorrow we have a slight chance of showers and thunderstorms, mostly sunny, the high of 87 with a light southwesterly wind. And then tomorrow night, chance of showers after 1 a.m., partly cloudy, a low around 65. And Sunday, a 40% chance of showers and thunderstorms, partly sunny. Look for a high near 87 on Sunday.
13: Missouri Net News. I'm Sue Danielson. There will be a reading of names tonight in St. Louis of those killed in the 9/11 terrorist attack 25 years ago. Volunteers this week placed 7,620 flags in Forest Park, one for each service member lost in the War on Terror. Several Missouri communities are holding remembrance events today, including the Truman Library in Independence, where people gathered to remember the nearly 3,000 lives lost and to honor first responders. Missouri's State Capitol Dome will shine red, white, and blue tonight through sunrise tomorrow in remembrance. The Eighth Circuit Court of Appeals has scheduled an emergency hearing for next Thursday over Missouri's congressional map. The governor is maintaining that the state should use the same map as was used in the August primary. Missouri House Speaker John Patterson, however, told KCTV,
14: "It's time to put this to an end and print the ballots and go vote."
13: Secretary of State Denny Hoskins has told county election officials to use the 2022 map in the November election. Missouri Net News.
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21: 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Good time oldies, 1450 KOKO.

Everything is beautiful. Well, at least the children are, right? Hi, everybody. Jackie back into the best of the 70s, back to the 70s on a Friday afternoon here on Coco Ray Stevens. Huge hit in 1970. Let's fast forward to 1976. This is Firefall, and you are the woman.

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0: From 1972, America, I Need You. I threw in seven in a row there for you. How about that? That was pretty good. Back to the 70s on a Friday afternoon. Maggie Jeff here on Coco. Kicked it off with Ray Stevens' huge 1970 hit, Everything is Beautiful. Had Firefall in there, Edison Lighthouse, Bread with David Gates, Bobby Sherman, Vanity Fair, their huge hit, Hitchin' a Ride. Let's do this. Gotta take a break. Gotta see what Woody says, where the weather's going to be this weekend. Is it going to remain hot? I am tired. Aren't you guys tired of this? Me too. Let's check the weather, and then I'll be back with Chicago. Back to the 70s on Coco.
1: 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Are you ready? Good time oldies. 1450 KOKO.
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7: From the Coco Weather Center, the Warrensburg forecast. Tonight, mostly clear, calm winds, low in the morning, 64. Tomorrow, we have a slight chance of showers and thunderstorms, mostly sunny. The high of 87 with a light southwesterly wind. And then tomorrow night, chance of showers after 1 a.m., partly cloudy, a low around 65. And Sunday, a 40% chance of showers and thunderstorms, partly sunny. Look for a high near 87 on Sunday.
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Does anybody really know what time it is? Jackie Jeff here on a Friday afternoon. KOKO, I know what time. It's time to play more 70s songs. As a matter of fact, I've been doing it all afternoon. I hope you appreciate it. Well, so let's go back to about 1972. Johnny Nash, it's Stir It Up.

0: Went back to 1970. Boy, that was a long time ago. Kenny Rogers in the first edition. Something's Burning, wrapping up five in a row. Best of the 70s. And I've been going back to the 70s all afternoon here on Coco. Jaggy Jeff with you. I just want to do a little shout out from my mom down in East Tennessee. She gave me a call. She says, "I'm listening, son." I sure appreciate that, Mom. Now, when I say East Tennessee, folks, I'm talking the very eastern tip. I'm talking like right beside North Carolina. They have a boat on a lake there. Their house is in Tennessee. Their boat is in North Carolina. Okay? Yeah, it's beautiful country, man. I got to go back, see Mom and Dad, and check out the Smoky Mountains. Let's take a break, see what the forecast says, and then Gladys Knight and the Pips on Coco.
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18: From the Coco Weather Center, the Warrensburg forecast. Tonight, mostly clear, calm winds, low in the morning, 64. Tomorrow, we have a slight chance of showers and thunderstorms, mostly sunny, the high of 87 with a light southwesterly wind. And then tomorrow night, chance of showers after 1 a.m., partly cloudy, a low around 65. And Sunday, a 40% chance of showers and thunderstorms, partly sunny. Look for a high near 87 on Sunday.
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Man, it doesn't get much better than Gladys Knight of the Pips, 1973. I've got to use my imagination. Jaggy here. Best of the 70s. We've gone back to the 70s all afternoon here on Coco, and I'm going to keep doing it, yeah. But only if you stick around. If you don't go anywhere, stick around in the 4 o'clock hour. I got some great stuff coming up right here on Coco.

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1: Remembering to never forget. On Lisa Brady, Fox News. A day of tributes around the nation, marking 25 years since the 9/11 attacks.
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1: Nearly 3,000 names read at Ground Zero in New York, where a seventh moment of silence was added to honor the thousands more who've died since the attacks of 9/11-related illnesses.
4: Osama bin Laden is dead, thank God, but he is still killing Americans.
1: Fox's Eric Shawn, one of the tens of thousands sickened by toxins from the World Trade Center site. President Trump says the fight against terrorism must continue.
5: 25 years since the September 11th attacks, President Trump says the U.S. doesn't have a choice but to still fight.
6: The world's number one sponsor of terror, the Islamic Republic of Iran, will never, ever have a nuclear weapon.
5: Speaking at the Pentagon, the president paid tribute to the lives lost there and in New York City and Shanksville, Pennsylvania. President Trump says while the country must not forget the immense evil in the world, we must also remember how America responded.
1: Fox's Jared Halpern at the White House. Fox's Trey Yingst earlier aboard the USS George Washington in the Arabian Sea.
7: The crew at this moment is preparing for nighttime operations, a daily occurrence here with multiple exchanges of fire this week alone between the United States and Iran.
1: An aircraft carrier defending multiple U.S. ships and other assets in the region as a tug of war continues over the Strait of Hormuz with a U.S. blockade of Iranian ports still in effect. Saudi Arabia's foreign ministry says an oil pipeline has been attacked, blaming drones launched from Iraq, which says the prime minister has ordered an investigation. America is listening to Fox News.
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1: Law enforcement agencies and religious groups tightening security for the Jewish high holidays, with Rosh Hashanah beginning at sunset today.
12: Meaning head of the year in Hebrew, it celebrates the Jewish New Year and is the start of a 10-day period of repentance and reflection that culminates with Yom Kippur on September 21st, the holiest day of the Jewish calendar. Jewish organizations, including the Anti-Defamation League, have issued security advisories and partnered with law enforcement to boost safety efforts ahead of the holiday, citing a rise in anti-Semitic incidents.
1: Fox's Christian Goodwin, the ADL's Center on Extremism, says most of the plots or attacks it's documented against the Jewish community since 2020 have been in the past 25 months. The Justice Department confirming a first-of-its-kind deportation through a special court never before used. An Afghan woman sent back to Afghanistan had been accused of aiding a terror plot. Her lawyers had previously raised constitutional questions about the Alien Terrorist Removal Court, but recently agreed to her deportation. Diesel prices hitting another record high after topping $6 a gallon for the first time, which has a big impact on farmers and truckers.
13: Scott Dane, executive director of the American Logging Council, tells Fox Business his industry is being crushed. They're reaching out to the administration for help.
14: There are some steps they can take. One of them is to eliminate or suspend the fuel tax, which would drop it by 25 cents a gallon. Now, that's not going to cure everything, but Canada has done that.
13: Dane says it now costs more than $1,350 to fill up a diesel truck. Ginny Coselda, Fox News.
1: Meantime, AAA's average for regular unleaded gas up 15 cents since last Friday to $4.29 a gallon. But Wall Street snaps a losing streak. The Dow up 509, the S&P and the NASDAQ also rallying. All three, though, still finishing lower for the week. I'm Lisa Brady, Fox News.
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16: From the COCO Weather Center, the Warrensburg forecast tonight, mostly clear, calm winds, low in the morning, 64. Tomorrow, we have a slight chance of showers and thunderstorms, mostly sunny, the high of 87 with a light southwesterly wind. And then tomorrow night, chance of showers after 1 a.m., partly cloudy, a low around 65. And Sunday, a 40% chance of showers and thunderstorms, partly sunny, look for a high near 87 on Sunday.
12: Missouri Net News. I'm Sue Danielson. There will be a reading of names tonight in St. Louis of those killed in the 9/11 terrorist attack 25 years ago. Volunteers this week placed 7,620 flags in Forest Park, one for each service member lost in the war on terror. Several Missouri communities are holding remembrance events today, including the Truman Library in Independence, where people gathered to remember the nearly 3,000 lives lost and to honor first responders. Missouri's State Capitol Dome will shine red, white, and blue tonight through sunrise tomorrow in remembrance. The Eighth Circuit Court of Appeals has scheduled an emergency hearing for next Thursday over Missouri's congressional map. The governor is maintaining that the state should use the same map as was used in the August primary. Missouri House Speaker John Patterson, however, told KCTV,
17: "It's time to put this to an end and print the ballots and go vote."
12: Secretary of State Denny Hoskins has told county election officials to use the 2022 map in the November election. Missouri Net News.
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23: 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Coco.

Oh, yeah, I thought I'd wake you up. You know, it's that time of day. You kind of doze off a little, and oh, there's Three Dog Night, Joy to the World, on Coco, Jackie Jeff, Back to the 70s on a Friday afternoon. That was a big hit in 1971. Let's stay in the same year. Paul Revere and the Raiders, Mark Lindsay singing Indian Reservation.

One great song. After another. 1450. 1450. KOKO. Good time oldies.

0: from 1972. That's Melanie and Brand New Key. Wrap it up six in a row, best of the 70s on a Friday afternoon. Jaggy Jeff with you. And I'm looking at the forecast. Woody printed it out here, and he's going to tell us here in a minute. But is it ever going to cool off? I need it to cool off because I got some stuff to do outside, but I don't like it when it's 87, 94, you know. Aren't you tired of this heat? I'm ready for autumn, one of my favorite parts of the year in Missouri, and I'm not sure we're going to have it. We might just go straight to winter. No, let's don't even talk about it. Okay, let's take a break, see what the forecast is, and then Miss Helen Reddy on Coco.
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3: From the Coco Weather Center, the Warrensburg forecast tonight, mostly clear, calm winds, low in the morning, 64. Tomorrow, we have a slight chance of showers and thunderstorms, mostly sunny, the high of 87 with a light southwesterly wind. And then tomorrow night, chance of showers after 1 a.m., partly cloudy, a low around 65. And Sunday, a 40% chance of showers and thunderstorms, partly sunny, look for a high near 87 on Sunday.
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You have no excuse. You can get me anywhere you want. I think my mom's listening down in East Tennessee. Yeah, she said she was going to. Let's go back to 1974. Dionne Warwick. She was friends with the Spinners, and they say, let's do a song. Here's

0: Carly Simon, then husband James Taylor, Mockingbird, nice cover of a 1963 hit by Inez and Charlie Fox. And Carly and James made it their own, did a great job with Mockingbird. Wrap it up five in a row. Back to the 70s on a Friday afternoon here at the Jaggy Show on Coco. Been having fun. Had Helen Reddy in there, had the Spinners, Dionne Warwick, the Hughes Corporation. Remember the song Love on a Two-Way Street by the Moments? I played that one. Haven't heard that one for a long time. Glenn Campbell coming up next, right after the break and forecast here on Coco.
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13: From the Coco Weather Center, the Warrensburg forecast. Tonight, mostly clear, calm winds, low in the morning, 64. Tomorrow, we have a slight chance of showers and thunderstorms, mostly sunny. The high of 87 with a light southwesterly wind. And then tomorrow night, chance of showers after 1 a.m., partly cloudy, a low around 65. And Sunday, a 40% chance of showers and thunderstorms, partly sunny. Look for a high near 87 on Sunday.
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One of my favorites from one of my favorite years. 1975, huge hit for Glen Campbell, Rhinestone Cowboy. Taking us out of the 4 o'clock hour here at the Jaggy Show. Back to the 70s all afternoon on this Friday. Been having a good time. I appreciate you guys tuning in and hanging out with me. Hey, next time I see you, hopefully, you can show up when my jazz band and I are going to be playing and singing at Player's Restaurant in Warrensburg. In the basement there, they got a great stage and dance floor. 8:30 to 10 on Friday the 25th. This month, 2 weeks from today, 8:30 to 10 p.m. at Players Downstairs. Well, they got a bar and they eat food and all that. Also, hey, it's music. We're going to have fun. Hope you can show up. Friday the 25th, 8:30 to 10 p.m. at Players. Have a great weekend. We'll see you. Bye-bye.

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1: Honoring the victims. I'm Lee Silicera, Fox News. Remembrances held today for the victims of the 9/11 attacks 25 years ago.
2: The names of almost 3,000 people whose lives were lost on September 11th, 2001 have been read at Ground Zero, along with 7 moments of silence. Family members, survivors, first responders, and others gathered on the plaza at the 9/11 memorial for the somber ceremony that included music from the Brooklyn Youth Chorus, cellist Yo-Yo Ma, and singer Jennifer Nettles. Security was tight as the event was attended by many dignitaries, including 4 former presidents, Vice President J.D. Vance, and other current and former elected officials. At Ground Zero in Lower Manhattan, Tanya J. Powers, Fox News.
1: President Trump spoke at the Pentagon ceremony this morning.
3: September 11th reminded us of the terrible power of hate. The 25 years since have shown us the even greater power of the American spirit to endure and prevail and to win.
1: 184 people were killed when American Airlines Flight 77 struck the Pentagon that morning. Pennsylvania Governor Josh Shapiro spoke of the ordinary Americans who lost their lives that day.
4: They were people who woke up on a Tuesday morning in September and kissed their loved ones goodbye, got on a plane to go to work, to visit friends or family. Just like millions of Americans do each day.
1: 40 passengers of United Flight 93 died when they stormed the cockpit of the plane trying to regain control of the jet from the hijackers. It's believed that jet's intended target was the Capitol. The CIA has released dozens of presidential briefing documents on Osama bin Laden and al-Qaeda from April 1998 to September 12, 2001, detailing intelligence gathered leading up to the attacks, but don't appear to break any new ground on their planning. America's listening to Fox News.
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1: The Iran-backed Houthi rebels in Yemen have captured a strategic island at the southern entrance to the Red Sea. That's according to the Associated Press. Congo's Ebola outbreak continues to spread.
9: Health officials reporting Ebola has now reached a 7th province in Congo. The latest case is in the country's northwest. It's the first time the outbreak has been confirmed in western Congo, away from the outbreak's eastern epicenter. Officials say the outbreak has already sickened nearly 7,000 people and killed more than 3,000. The World Health Organization warns the outbreak remains out of control as insecurity, displacement, and a shortage of health workers complicate the response. Vaccination efforts are underway while researchers work to develop a vaccine specifically for this strain of Ebola. Angelo Bavaro, Fox News.
1: No major surprises in the Consumer Price Index for August.
10: Inflation rose largely as expected in August. The Consumer Price Index rose 0.4%, up 3.4% for the year, holding steady from July. Core CPI, excluding food and energy, rose 0.3%, slightly higher than forecast. However, core CPI for the year rose 2.4%, the slowest pace since March of 2021. The month included a rebound in oil and gas prices as the Iran conflict continued. This is the last major economic report before next week's Federal Reserve meeting wraps up, September 16th. Chinico Solda, Fox News.
1: Author Salman Rushdie is set to receive the National Book Award Medal for Lifetime Achievement. Rushdie, an American citizen originally from Mumbai, says he feels a deeper connection to the U.S. through this honor. Rushdie published over 20 books, including The Satanic Verses. He was wounded in an attack in upstate New York in 2022 that left him blind in one eye. I'm Lee Silasara. This is Fox News.
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12: From the COCO Weather Center, the Warrensburg forecast. Tonight, mostly clear, calm winds, low in the morning, 64. Tomorrow, we have a slight chance of showers and thunderstorms, mostly sunny, the high of 87 with a light southwesterly wind. And then tomorrow night, chance of showers after 1 a.m., partly cloudy, a low around 65. And Sunday, a 40% chance of showers and thunderstorms, partly sunny. Look for a high near 87 on Sunday.
13: Missouri Net News, I'm Ashley Byrd. Congressman Emanuel Cleaver of the 5th District is happy with state and federal courts supporting an election map that does not carve up his current Kansas City district three ways, but he's wary.
14: And I've been told from people all around the country that what they're hearing is that they will come up with something else.
13: And Governor Mike Kehoe is holding out hope that a federal court in St. Louis may revive the Republican-drawn map in a hearing next week. He says Secretary of State Denny Hoskins may have moved too fast in complying with the state Supreme Court's order.
15: When he made that communication to clerks, he was unaware that the Eighth Circuit was going to take the action that they did. Now that the Eighth Circuit has taken the action, I think that will end up playing out, and I will let Secretary Hoskins communicate with the clerk community on what that means they should or should not do.
13: And it would end up back in the U.S. Supreme Court. Professor Sam Jordan of St. Louis University.
16: Certainly, if the Eighth Circuit were to enter an order, that would become an appealable order that we could be right back in front of Justice Kavanaugh for the third time.
13: Missouri House Speaker Republican John Patterson says it's time to move forward with the election process amid the ongoing congressional map dispute.
17: I really do think it's time to put this to an end and print the ballot to go vote. I am going to get to go to the polls like everybody else and vote for a congressperson. It just won't be the person I voted for in the primary.
13: On an unrelated subject, Hoskins honored first responders today at a special 9/11 ceremony.
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13: Missouri Net News continues. I'm Ashley Byrd. Jason Smith, Congressman Jason Smith, chairs the powerful House Ways and Means Committee, but the Southeast Missouri congressman hasn't forgotten where he came from, he says. He spoke at the Republican midterm convention in Dallas.
21: My dad was a preacher and an auto mechanic, and my mom worked at a factory so we could have health insurance. I grew up in a single wide trailer, and then we upgraded when I was in junior high school to a double wide.
13: Smith represents Missouri's 8th Congressional District and was the only Missouri elected official scheduled to speak at that national gathering. The convention focused on building support for Republican candidates ahead of November's midterm elections. Governor Mike Kehoe says he'll honor first responders at a special ceremony on Tuesday, including those who died in the line of duty. 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There's more online at MissouriNet.com.
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anniversary of the September 11th terrorist attacks being held on Friday with nationwide tributes, commemorative ceremonies, and community service. The University of Central Missouri students, faculty, staff, and area residents participated in the inaugural 9/11 Memorial Stair Climb Friday, the event held at Audrey J. Walton Stadium, and was co-hosted by the UCM Office of Military and Veteran Services and the UCM Army ROTC Fighting Mules Battalion. Participants were challenged with climbing 2,071 stairs, each step representing the courage, sacrifice, and dedication of the first responders who lost their lives on September 11th of 2001. The UCM Administration Building had an American flag display of 2,977 small American flags, each life lost in the attacks represented. The Department of Veterans Affairs has announced the University of Central Missouri has received a $255,451 grant to memorialize veterans interred in VA and VA grant-funded cemeteries as part of the National Cemetery Administration's Veterans Legacy Program. The grants help fund opportunities for educators and students to conduct research and visit cemeteries to learn about the service and sacrifice of Americans' veterans. Each grant recipient has designed a program to honor the brave men and women who are laid to rest in national cemeteries. At the end of each program, students will have a chance to share what they have learned in a public forum. Warrensburg Main Street has turned the third Wednesday of spring and summer months into a vibrant downtown celebration with the third Wednesday's event. This event brings together local artisans, downtown businesses, and community members to showcase the creativity and spirit of downtown Warrensburg. Third Wednesdays are held each month from April through September, with the final event of this season taking place next Wednesday, September 16th, from 5 to 7 p.m. along Holden and Market Streets in downtown Warrensburg. The September event, bringing together local artists, makers, nonprofits, and community groups for an evening of shopping, community connections, and activities in downtown Warrensburg. As summer comes to a close, the American Red Cross is urging community members to help keep the blood supply stable by donating blood this month. All who come to give blood until September 20th will receive an exclusive Red Cross Hello Kitty plush mascot clip and surprise sticker pack while supplies last. Drivers are advised to expect delays due to reduced lanes on Missouri Route 7 and 13 in Henry County in the coming weeks. Work will begin Monday with contractor crews working on approaches to bridges on northbound Missouri Route 7 just west of Northwest Henry County 351 Road west of Clinton and southbound Route 7 over Town Creek in Clinton. That work will take place from 7 a.m. to 5 p.m. throughout the week. During the week of September 20th, contractor crews will resurface Route 7 from 351 Road to Missouri Route 18 in Clinton. Nightly work will run from 7 p.m. to 7 a.m. for up to 10 days. The Blackwood Brothers will be in Warrensburg at the Grover Park Baptist Church Worship Center Saturday, October 3rd at 6 p.m. for a live concert. Former Warrensburg coach and teacher, 79-year-old Larry Dale Kratz, died on September 5th. He had battled and beaten cancer. He also battled Alzheimer's and dementia, which eventually took his life. A visitation will be held from 10 to 11:30 a.m. Saturday, September 12th, at the First United Methodist Church in Warrensburg, with a celebration of life to follow
internment will then take place at the

0: Higginsville City Cemetery at 3:30. Memorial contributions may be made to the Frontotemporal Dementia Fund or St. Jude's Hospital, and may be left in care of Sweeney Phillips and Holden Funeral Home. That's KOKO News. I'm Marion Woods.
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3: 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Jenny's Volleyball, they're in St. Joe. They'll take on Illinois Springfield, Arkansas Tech, and McKendree. Jenny's Soccer in Searcy, Arkansas for a 7 o'clock kick tonight. They'll take on Harding. And then Sunday at 1, they'll face Wachita Baptist in Arkadelphia. UCM Cross Country will hit the course today. They're in Springfield, Missouri. College football tonight, Missouri at Kansas. Tomorrow, Oklahoma's at Michigan. Ohio State at Texas. USF at Army. Navy's at Florida Atlantic. North Dakota State is at Air Force. Royals Cardinals both had the day off yesterday. Kansas City at Boston tonight. White Sox at St. Louis. NFL football, San Francisco beat the Rams 27-7. Last night in Australia, Brock Purdy, 25 of 34, three touchdowns, a pick, 205 yards. On Sunday, New Orleans is going to be at Detroit. Detroit's minus 7. Buffalo at Houston, Buffalo minus 1.5. Then Sunday night, Dallas at the Giants, Dallas minus 3. Kansas City Chiefs will host the Denver Broncos on Monday Night Football. Kansas City minus 2.5 in that one. Women's World Cup in Germany. Semifinals tomorrow, France will take on Germany, Spain will take on USA. For KOKO Sports, I'm Greg Hassler.
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6: 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Butcher hogs were steady. I'm John Perkins with a Brownfield Market Update. You better build bigger bins. It's just a suggestion, but regardless, be ready to maximize your per-acre profits. The MX Series corn by Stein. Stein has yield. Soybeans were lower with the USDA raising yield and production estimates. November was down 35 and three quarters at 1296 and a half. January was down 35 and a quarter at 1312. Corn was pressured by soybeans and crude oil. December was down 3.5 at 530 and a quarter. March was 3.75 lower at 545 and a half. Cattle were waiting for that direct trade. October live was up 185 at 219.67. December was 262 higher at 222.22. October feeders are 495 higher at 332.50. And on profit taking and demand questions, October hogs were $1.62 lower at 81.52. December was down 165 at 72.70. John Perkins, Brownfield.
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12: While he was in that South Carolina presidential tour, there was a woman that held up a sign that said, "Hold me." And mid-speech, he walks over to her, of course she's young and hot, and gives her a hug. And then later he says, well, it was a humanizing moment. What about humanizing the dumpster fire, even acknowledging it, that is California? The Pacific is a sewer. The homeless population is a quarter of America's. The veteran homeless population is skyrocketing, right? We have taxes and regulations up the wazoo, and he's trying to tell us that he can be president? How about just be a governor? And he thinks that the audition to be a president is somehow making anxious Democrats comforted, giving everyone hugs and quoting Nietzsche, but the actual audition is having measurable results in your current position, and California has none.
9: For more commentary like this, go to foxnewspodcast.com.
0: From the COCO Weather Center, the Warrensburg forecast tonight, mostly clear, calm winds, low in the morning, 64. Tomorrow, we have a slight chance of showers and thunderstorms, mostly sunny, the high of 87 with a light southwesterly wind. And then tomorrow night, chance of showers after 1 a.m., partly cloudy, a low around 65. And Sunday, a 40% chance of showers and thunderstorms, partly sunny, look for a high near 87 on Sunday.
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14: He called his farm near Hannibal Strawberry Hill, and there he raised Jersey cattle, thoroughbred Kentucky trotting horses, and South Down sheep. He was a man who believed in agricultural research, and thanks to him, American farming gained one of its most important research tools, the Agriculture Experiment Station. We'll tell his story in a minute.
15: Don't talk about enough. 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Burnout among managers can lead to lower morale, increased turnover, and a ripple effect that impacts the entire team. Supporting managers means recognizing recognizing the demands they face and giving them the tools they need to succeed. That includes realistic expectations, access to resources, and the space to recharge when needed. 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
14: William Henry Hatch came to Missouri from Kentucky, where he had been educated as a lawyer. He was 45 when he first ran for Congress. He won and was reelected for 7 straight terms. As a man familiar with the agriculture parts of America, the horse-raising area of Kentucky and the croplands of Missouri, William Henry Hatch carried with him in Congress a deep interest in improving the American agrarian system. Although he was a lawyer, it was agriculture that was his greatest interest. In the 1880s, he and another Missourian, Norman J. Coleman, combined to form the strongest pro-agriculture force in Washington in their day. Coleman was Commissioner of Agriculture for a time in the days before the position was part of the cabinet. In July of 1885, Coleman called on administrative officers of the nation's agriculture colleges to meet and consider a broad national policy of federal appropriations to support experiment stations on their campuses. Not a revolutionary idea. A bill providing that funding had gone nowhere in Congress earlier, and unfortunately the measure which came from that meeting in 1885 went nowhere either. But a year later, Congressman Hatch of Missouri introduced his version of the bill, and just one day short of a year later, President Cleveland signed it. The Revolutionary Hatch Act was the first law providing for the national system of agricultural experiment facilities in the world. Former head of the agriculture school at the University of Missouri, Frederick Mumford, called it the beginning of the policy of federal aid to the agriculture education system in the United States. And he said the establishment of those stations was undoubtedly fundamental to the continued success of agricultural colleges. From those experiment stations have come new techniques in soil management, crop growing, fertilizer usage, new medicines and weed controls, improved feeding methods, and dozens of other techniques to continually modernize farming. Although their act is actually Hatch's greatest triumph, there were other important pieces of farm legislation that he pushed through Congress, more than 50 in all. It was Hatch's bill that made the Department of Agriculture part of the president's cabinet, and it was his friend and ally Coleman who became the first cabinet member as Secretary of Agriculture. In 1886, he led the way for passage of the first Oleomargarine Act in national history. He pushed through a meat inspection bill, as well as a measure to help prevent the spread of infections and contagious diseases in domestic animals. He died just 2 days before Christmas in 1896. He was 63. But his legacy lives on, and we all are eating healthier foods because of what he did while he was in Washington. In 1923, his daughter, Sarah, died, and she bequeathed the 116-acre Hatch Farm to the state. And the Hatch Farm in northeast Missouri became, fittingly, a University of Missouri agricultural experiment station. It served in that role for several years before later becoming a facility for the Missouri Department of Transportation. He was a Missouri lawyer who preferred farming. He was a farmer who wound up in politics, a politician who went to Congress and became the father of the Agriculture Experiment Station. And we all live better for that today. William Henry Hatch, whose success in Congress in the 1880s will make a better life for mankind for centuries to come, was born on this date, September 11th, 1833.
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0: From the COCO Weather Center, the Warrensburg forecast tonight, mostly clear, calm winds, low in the morning, 64. Tomorrow, we have a slight chance of showers and thunderstorms, mostly sunny, the high of 87 with a light southwesterly wind. And then tomorrow night, chance of showers after 1 a.m., partly cloudy, a low around 65. And Sunday, a 40% chance of showers and thunderstorms, partly sunny. Look for a high near 87 on Sunday.
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1: Solemn ceremony. Simley Silicera, Fox News. A remembrance on the site of the World Trade Center marking 25 years since the 9/11 attacks. Family members and first responders gathered to read the names of the nearly 3,000 victims.
2: Vice President Vance, joined by the four living former presidents, officials and family members here to mark the devastating human toll. The family members who are calling their loved ones, especially the children who are now grown-ups in their early 20s, speaking about relatives who died before they were born.
1: Fox's Eric Shawn at Ground Zero. During the ceremony at the Pentagon, President Trump said the U.S. must continue its fight against terrorism.
3: President Trump says the U.S. doesn't have a choice but to still fight.
4: The world's number one sponsor of terror, the Islamic Republic of Iran, will never, ever have a nuclear weapon.
3: Speaking at the Pentagon, the president paid tribute to the lives lost there and in New York City and Shanksville, Pennsylvania. President Trump says while the country must not forget the immense evil in the world, we must also remember how America responded.
1: Fox's Jared Halpern at the White House at the memorial in Shanksville, Pennsylvania. Governor Josh Shapiro told the victims' families,
5: dedicate yourself to never forget, to find that spirit in the world around you each and every day. May God bless the memories of the 40 souls we lost.
1: The passengers on Flight 93 fought back, averting what's believed to have been an attack on the U.S. Capitol. The plane crashed into a field. Police in Jackson, Mississippi have arrested a man in the death of Tasia Fortune, a black woman found hanging from a tree last month. They have not yet released the suspect's name. America's listening to Fox News.
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1: Tech company Anthropic says users of its Claude artificial intelligence program in northern Yemen tried to develop advanced missiles, but the company blocked them after identifying them and says it did not succeed in creating a device, but says they appear to have conducted a failed test on a guided rocket. The findings appeared in a report released by Anthropic yesterday. Planned Parenthood of Wisconsin suing the state, challenging two abortion restrictions that the organization says violate the rights of patients and doctors.
10: Planned Parenthood is fighting a law in Wisconsin that requires only physicians can perform abortions, and another law that requires a 24-hour waiting period before a female can get the procedure. The organization says the restrictions create confusion for medical providers and could interfere with patient care. Wisconsin abortion opponents defend the restrictions, citing the safety of patients. The case could ultimately determine how much control Wisconsin has over abortion providers and physicians. Jeff Manasso, Fox News.
1: UK lawmakers have voted down legislation that would have allowed terminally ill adults in England, Wales to choose to end their lives. The vote brings to an end a two-year debate in Parliament about assisted dying. Six Nigerians will face American justice after they were accused of romance scams, swindling billions from women in the U.S.
11: The men were arrested in Cape Town, South Africa, and will now be handed over to the FBI. The Nigerian nationals are accused of being part of a criminal network known as Black Axe. It's alleged they targeted more than 100 American women, defrauding them of over $6 million $1 million through internet romance scams. Among the victims, pensioners and businesswomen reportedly targeted via sophisticated online relationships. The suspects will face wire fraud and money laundering charges once they arrive in the United States.
1: Fox's Jonathan Savage. I'm Lisa Lucera. This is Fox News.
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13: From the COCO Weather Center, the Warrensburg forecast tonight, mostly clear, calm winds, low in the morning, 64. Tomorrow, we have a slight chance of showers and thunderstorms, mostly sunny, the high of 87 with a light southwesterly wind. And then tomorrow night, chance of showers after 1 a.m., partly cloudy, a low around 65. And Sunday, a 40% chance of showers and thunderstorms, partly sunny, look for a high near 87 on Sunday.
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3: From the Coco Weather Center, the Warrensburg forecast tonight, mostly clear, calm winds, low in the morning, 64. Tomorrow, we have a slight chance of showers and thunderstorms, mostly sunny, the high of 87 with a light southwesterly wind. And then tomorrow night, chance of showers after 1 a.m., partly cloudy, a low around 65. And Sunday, a 40% chance of showers and thunderstorms, partly sunny, look for a high near 87 on Sunday.
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10: Well, you know, anytime you go on the road, it presents some different challenges. 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
9: Coming off of a big win against Excelsior Springs, you're now 2-0 on the season, and you're ranked number 6 in Class 4. I'm sure you're not really looking at those numbers, but it's got to be an encouraging start.
10: Oh, you know, it's fun to be included on those lists. It means nothing, and truthfully, it probably puts a little bit more of a target on your back than if you weren't. But, you know, we aspire to be an elite program, and that's where elite programs are.
9: Can you talk tonight about how important your offensive effort is going to be? I know Camden Mannering has been a star, big air attack this season. Can we expect a lot of the same tonight?
10: I think that, you know, you are who you are, and you're going to continue to do that, you know, week in, week out, and you're going to find a way to put your best players in the best position. So, you know, that's always going to be the plan, and it may look a little bit different from week to week, but we're basically going to be who we are, yes.
9: Can you talk about your defense defensively? What is the scout against this Oak Grove offense? They put up 50-plus last week.
10: Yeah, they put up a lot of points. You know, we see some things that they do well that are going to present some challenges, as with anybody each week. But, you know, we've got to control the game up front. I think the line of scrimmage with our defensive line is a must so we can have our linebackers free and let them make some plays.
9: I know it's early on in the season, but you hold pole position in District 5, Class 4 District 5. Again, it's early on, but you're on the road. It is Class 4 versus Class 3 tonight. I know we talked before Smith Cotton, classification doesn't matter. You're going to take every opponent the same. But how important is this first road game tonight with a 2-0 record going in?
10: I think it's important. I think they're all important. I mean, we tell our guys that, you know, the next game is the most important game of the year. And, you know, we've got to come over here and we've got to do a good job of eliminating some of our own mistakes that have plagued us through the first two games. And whether that's penalties, turnovers, you know, a missed block, a missed tackle, a missed assignment, those sorts of things, if we can get those things cleaned up, are going to make the biggest difference with our team moving.
9: Tonight, look at your locker room. There's a lot of music. There's a lot of energy going on over there. How do you bring your own energy tonight in the road environment that's going to be a packed out?
10: When they score, they've got a cannon that shoots back over here that makes a lot of noise and creates energy for them. But we got to make sure that we silence that with our play. I mean, our kids are ready. They're up for the challenge. We've played in big games before. You know, this is no bigger than any, you know, some of those other games that we've played in earlier this year or in years past. So kids just have to respond to the energy from the home side and take that away with our own big plays.
9: Well, Coach, thanks for the time. Best of luck tonight.
10: Okay, thank you.
9: That was head coach Chris Cavanaugh on the Western Missouri Medical pregame show, which continues after this. 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
9: Welcome back to Warrensburg Tiger Football on 1450 KOKO. Our apologies. They kicked off 3 minutes early tonight as we welcome you into Oak Grove High School. Warrensburg won the toss. That coin toss, or Warrensburg received to kick off this game. The coin toss was brought to you by Shelter Insurance. Carly Joyner, agent, proudly serving Warrensburg and the surrounding areas, 660-747-9121. It's an early third down for Warrensburg. He's brought down in the backfield. Fourth down, Warrensburg is going to have to punt it away. It's a different look for Warrensburg early on. The quarterback, Micah Davis, is who is out there for Warrensburg. As it's a three and out, Warrensburg lost about 10 yards. They're back to the 11-yard line, and it will be Dorian Lee who will punt from his own end zone. As Dorian Lee awaits the snap, as the line checks, and we're about ready for the punt, there's the snap, and the punt is away. It's going to land at the 35-yard line. Take a nice Warrensburg Tiger hop and roll toward the 50-yard line. It will be downed at the 48 in Warrensburg Tiger territory. That is where Oak Grove will begin their first drive. We thank you for listening to Warrensburg Tiger Football. It's brought to you by Warrensburg Chrysler, the best vehicles at the best prices. So we're just underway here from Oak Grove High School. 0-0 is your score. Again, we kicked off at 6:57 tonight, 3 minutes earlier than scheduled. Warrensburg got the football first. It was the quarterback, Micah Davis, who was out there. Three and out goes Warrensburg, and out is Oak Grove football. Near side hash, 49-yard line officially in Tiger territory. One receiver near, too far, shotgun formation. A clap, no snap, whistles, and a flag is out. Looks like it's going against Warrensburg. Here's the call. No, it looks like it's going against Oak Grove. So that'll back up the Panthers 5 yards back into their own territory. Give them the 46-yard line near side hash. First and 15 for Oak Grove. 9:56 is where the clock stands still. We're in the first quarter. Oak Grove, the home team tonight, wearing all black with Oak Grove in white letters across the chest. White numbers on the front and the back. Black helmets with orange face masks. That's the look tonight from the home team, the Oak Grove Panthers. They enter tonight with a record of 1-1, coming off of a 50-plus point win over Knob Noster. That was here in Oak Grove. One receiver near, too far, shotgun snap. It's a give going up the middle. Swallowed up by the Warrensburg defense. It'll be a gain of about a yard to the 47-yard line. Second and 14 coming up for Oak Grove. On the stop for the Tigers. Looking at Warrensburg and what they're wearing on the defensive side of the ball right now, road white jerseys with maroon numbers on the front back and the sleeves. They're maroon helmets with the Berg script font in white across the side. White stripe going down the middle. Two receivers near, too far for Oak Grove. Shotgun formation, snap, give, looking far side. It's an option play. Quarterback Brody Monasmith keeps it. He's trying to pounce it to the far side across the 45-yard line, still on his feet. He'll only get back to the line of scrimmage. Third down and 14 is coming up for Oak Grove.
14: Third and 14.
9: Both teams early on in this one have been operating behind.